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Thanks so much for hanging out. Don't forget, every weekday at 3 o'clock, we do the 3 o'clock happy hour. 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
1: Coming up tonight on Taste of Country Nights, after 7:30, Cody Johnson stops by. Wait till you hear what we get to talking about tonight, Taste of Country Nights. Another

0: to drive home with me, Chrissy. Thank you so much for having us on this Friday. I don't know what your plans are this weekend, but dream big. Write things down. Manifest it. Because we have your chance to win $25,000. Yeah, like I said, dream big. Maybe you want to buy a camp on the lake. You know, put some money down on it. And so you know that you can go up there anytime you want. Doesn't that sound awesome? I mean, it's the weekend. Wouldn't that be cool right now? Your chance to win $25,000 in our cash grab comes up again Monday morning at 8:20. And the more you listen, the more chances to win. We do it right through 5:20. 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
5: Southwest Montana weather. A few clouds tonight with overnight lows in the low 40s. High pressure will keep us fall-like through the end of the week and weekend. Daytime highs will be in the upper 60s and low 70s. We turn warmer next week with highs nearing the 80-degree mark. Little to no rain is expected. I'm meteorologist Brooke Foster. That's your Southwest Montana weather report.
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look so pretty when the makeup on. You should hear her talking to her mama on the phone. I love it when she raps to an

All right, that's going to do it for me, Chrissy. Hope you have an amazing weekend. Evan Fall and the Taste of Country Nights are up next. He'll have some of your favorite artists stopping by. Monday morning, 8:20, another chance to win $25,000. Have a great weekend.

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Tori Kent, This Heart on Taste of Country Nights with Evan Paul. We're finally into fall and October. This is my favorite month for two reasons. My birthday is coming up on the 16th, and of course, Halloween, baby. Let's get this show cranked up tonight. Ella Langley is coming up for you right after Luke Combs, Loving on You on Taste of Country Nights with Evan Paul.

Ella Langley loving life again. I'll tell you who's loving life all the time. Thomas Rhett got about 22 kids. He's loving his home life. Here he is with After All the Bars Are Closed on Taste of Country Nights. After

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0: new country there from Luke Bryan. That one's called Country and She Knows It on Taste of Country Nights. I know it's not a holiday today or anything, but can I just go ahead and say Happy Friday? We made it. Pat yourself on the back. Unless you can't reach. I don't know why my shoulder hurts. Hey, I was talking about Halloween earlier. Brock's, the candy company, is putting out Ode to Candy Corn, the fragrance. It was so popular last year. They're opening it up again for Halloween. It's basically, if you want to smell like candy corn, it's $22, and you could buy it at candycornseason.com. Now, don't come at me if you hate candy corn. I know candy corn is very divisive. But to me, candy corn and circus peanuts are the two candies that I will fight till the death for. I love them. I don't know why. I do, so I would love to walk around smelling like candy corn. I don't think my wife would like that, though. Hang on now. Coming back on this Friday night with brand new Cody Johnson. Also, I'll throw in a Zach Brown Band throwback next on Taste of Country Nights.
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0: Country Nights. Evan Paul hanging with Cody Johnson. You've been on the road a lot, but even before you did music, you were into like bull riding and roping. Tell us like an old grandpa story from back in the day.
1: Man, I've fought my way out of a few bars. I mean, I used to ride bulls, and so it was pretty rough. Like, we would drive to a completely different town just because we got a phone call and somebody wanted to fight. People say, what's it like playing honky-tonks first instead of getting a record deal? And I'm like, it's rough.
2: He's a ranch hand in a pinch, man. Hotter than the red on the cattle brand. 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A cast iron skillet swinging lid flipper. 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

horseback. 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She ain't a cowgirl.

0: 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Bobcat football is on the air. Now is the time.
1: And the Sonny Holland end zone spills over with Bobcat fans.
0: This.
1: And Bobcat Stadium is a bonanza.
0: Is the place.
2: We just constantly preach togetherness and team and being number one.
1: To the 15. Hurdles up to the 10. Stays on his feet to the 5. Dive into the end zone. Zach. Oh, baby. Zach. Like a missile.
3: There's no reason we can't be in position to go out there and win every time we take the field. Every time we take the field.
1: Touchdown, Montana State. Tight ends are not supposed to be able to do that.
3: The tools are in place to do the things that we want to do.
0: Bobcat football is brought to you by Montana State University, Mountains and Mines, and by First Interstate Bank, built for you. This is Bobcat Pregame.

0: All three of their FCS games have been decided by a combined 12 points, and they've got some of the better playmakers in the league, and they will be certainly playing rested and desperate tonight from the Kibbe Dome. All right, here's what we got coming up for you today. We will hear from safeties coach Brian Shepherd, who's really been one of the unsung heroes across the coaching staff over these last couple of years with all the turnover at the secondary positions. We will, of course, talk with head coach Brent Vegan and get into this matchup of the X's and the O's between Montana State and Idaho. And we'll sit down with our Hall of Fame sideline analyst from Chinook, Montana, Dan Davies. But first, we say hello, standing to my left, of the Picunny people, a two-time Big Sky champ, Leo Davis. Leo, how we doing? How we feeling, brother?
1: You know, Keaton, today's a great day to be a Bobcat. I'm so excited for Friday Night Lights here in Moscow at the Kibbe Dome. Today, the stage is set and there's nobody else going tonight, so everybody's going to be tuned in, primetime television. I'm excited. How you feeling?
0: I'm feeling good. It's going to be a beautiful day for football, and it's a late night in the Kibbe Dome, and a little nervous. I'm excited to see how this thing plays out with the Bobcats still shorthanded today. So it will be Patrick Duchesne starting at quarterback. We'll see if we see Adam Jones. I'm not hopeful, but we'll see if he gets out there today. Still no Taco Dowler as well. So very shorthanded. Of course, Caden Dowler is still out. Dom Solano's still out. So still a very shorthanded bunch for Montana State. And we'll see what the encore performance here is for the Florence native Patrick Duchesne.
1: You know, I'm looking for him to take the next step, you know, get a little bit more settled, take care of the ball a little bit better. But, hey, those are growing pains. He did a fantastic job at his first start at the helms of such a dynamic offense. So tonight is going to be that next step up on that ladder, and it's going to be phenomenal to watch because I was watching him during warm-ups here. I had a few seconds to chat with him, and he's dialed, man. I'm excited for the young man.
0: He is. We had a few moments to chat with him on Cat Chat this week as well, and fun to chat with him, so you can check out the archive of that if you'd like. All right, let's go ahead and dive into our Mountain Hot Tub opposing team profile. Leo, what are we looking for out of this Idaho Vandal squad?
1: Well, talking about the quarterback position, I mean, Josh Woods, that guy, he is dynamic not only with his ability to extend the play, meaning he feels pressure. He's not immediately looking to run. He's going to go left to right, back, forward, stay behind the line of scrimmage, be able to kind of drop that ball at any kind of loss in coverage. But when he does get out the gate, he does it really well with his feet. He's probably one of the most athletic quarterbacks we have in this conference.
0: Yeah, it's going to be a tough matchup. Now, for him, he really has been the guy that's kind of held it all down. I mean, he's put up huge numbers, but how does he get some help around him?
1: You know, a couple guys that popped out on film, mainly Harstie, that he shows up quite a bit. And then also, too, that number 11, we're looking at Zach Card. Those two guys are his support on the edge. He's also got two great running backs in the backfield. They're not super zesty or explosive to the point to where they're going to pop up off the screen, but they know how to get the job done. They run hard, and they're big up front. So this is an offense that can put up numbers, and he does have a supporting crew of characters that are probably going to have to step up tonight because, again, 0-4, they got nothing to lose. Makes them super dangerous.
0: You mentioned Tony Harstie, number 4, one of the wide receivers, just a junior. He's the one who has caught all three of the touchdown passes from Joshua Woods so far this year. You mentioned Zach Hard, number 11, another wide receiver. And then the running backs, Ferrari Miller, number 28, we're going to see him a bunch. And Hayden Kinchelow, another guy who looks a little more like a fullback than a halfback.
1: Right.
0: But he can really get going. But really one of the issues for Idaho so far this year has been the fact that Joshua Wood is their leading rusher at the moment. He's the only guy over 100 yards on the season through 4 games.
1: A lot of that, too, is just getting flushed out. Like, he tries so hard to extend the play, and I guarantee you he runs 50 yards left, right to be able to gain 3 or 4 up front. So he's, like I said, he's dynamic. You got to be able to key in on him and can't let him get loose on you.
0: A couple of injury updates for Idaho. They are still going to be running out their second string right guard and left guard, Leon Evans and Tyler Skinner. So they're a little shorthanded there. But the two guys that are going out, as I mentioned, those guys are both over 300 pounds. Tyler Skinner, 6'4", 319. He's a senior from Moscow. That's a big body in there.
1: They are huge up front. Yeah, and when I said they're big, yeah, they're bigger. So
0: yeah.
1: Same thing with the defensive line. I mean, they're solid up front. They're front four guys. They're dudes, all four of them. You know, they're three techniques, they're leading tackler as far as the defensive line is concerned, and they're supported by some great backers. That's another thing, too. Coach Sturbeck and I had a good conversation pregame. Hey, this is a defense that can play. It's not like they're just a doormat. Today's going to be very interesting to see what happens.
0: Yeah, it'll be fascinating to see how that all plays out. And really, as we mentioned, all these close games that they have played so far this year, I mean, you look back at their last game, so not last week, but the week before because they had the bye. I mean, they had a sequence where they were up, you know, in that second half. They were up 24 to 21, and then they ended up falling.

0: fumbling the football and then giving up a fumble recovery for a touchdown. Ended up going for it on fourth down in their own territory and just kind of flipped the field there very quickly. And they went from up three to down basically two scores late in that game. And so although in that last contest, losing 41-39 to Abilene, the defense played much better than that number would indicate.
1: No, most definitely. And those are situations that they probably learned from. And having a bye week, I guarantee you that stung a little. That stung for quite a bit of time. You know what I mean? They probably harbored on it, washed it under the bridge. But also, too, these guys had extra time to prepare offensively, defensively, and special teams for the Bobcats.
0: All right, we're going to take a break. When we come back, we'll take a look around what the scoreboard's going to look like as we're the only game of the Big Sky going tonight on this Friday evening. Later, we'll sit down with Leo Davis, Brian Shepherd, the safeties coach, and Dan Davies. I said Leo Davis. He's standing. He's not sitting. And then we'll, of course, talk to head coach Brett Vegan as well. All right, we're going to take a break. More to come after this. 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
0: Keith Globally back with Leo Davis in the First Interstate Radio booth. We're getting ready for Montana State and Idaho tonight. Attention, Bobcats, a sparkling new gem has arrived in Bozeman. I'm not talking about Leo. 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All right, we're getting ready for our kickoff. They have pushed it back by about 10 minutes, so we're expecting an 8:40
7: Mountain Time kickoff tonight as we get ready for the Bobcats and the Vandals. I do see Adam Jones walking around in street clothes right now with Caden Dowler, so I don't imagine we're going to see Adam today. And, you know, with those ankle issues, Leo, as an offensive lineman, I'm sure you've had your share going into the bye week. Nice opportunity to try to get him nice and rested up.
1: No, most definitely gives him some extra time to be able to come back healthy. Hopefully, we kind of injury bug, knock on wood, is done and over with early on in the season. So that's what bye weeks are typically for. And yes, as far as lower extremities go, both Caden Dowler and I shared that experience with the torn MCL. And then, yeah, your ankles get rolled up all the time. But again, I'm an offensive lineman. I'm pushing guys in the trenches. I don't got to make those shifty, explosive moves, go left to right. And we want to see that young man back healthy as soon as possible.
7: Well, it helps when you've got a guy like Colson Kuhn and Jared White behind them, and they both, of course, played extremely well. They did make a statistical change. Colson Kuhn went from 199 to 197 in terms of rushing yards. They had misapplied 2 yards that Adam Jones had. Jones actually had 2 carries instead of the one that was initially listed. But either way, both those guys played well. But, Leo, when you think back to last week, I mean, how much of that was those running backs, what they were doing, versus just the Bobcat offensive line kind of figuring some things out?
1: You know, I think the Bobcat offensive line last week had a big – they answered the call in a major way. There was a big question mark. Can they establish and dominate the line of scrimmage? And they did that tenfold. They were sustaining blocks and getting to that second level, which opened up the holes tremendously wide for a quick second for Kuhn to be able to just, boom, slice him and dice him. And then when Jared White got in there, of course, he does magical things every time he touches the rock. So a lot of that had to do with the whole collective effort of that Bobcat offense. But having no infractions at the line of scrimmage when you have a different quarterback back there, because it's all about cadence, it's all about timing, it's all about anticipation. And those guys really stepped up in a major way. And so continue on. Piggyback off last week, you know, then what, now what, so what, whatever that saying is.
7: So what, now what?
1: So what, now what? That's all we're going to do tonight.
7: Yeah, we did ask Coach Vegan about that saying. I heard Brian Shepard, who we're going to talk to in a little bit, say that one first. And really it comes down to the way Coach Vegan described it on Cat Chat was, just how do you get the guys to have a forward-looking mentality? No matter what happens, how do you continue to look forward and not dwell on the past? And that's just one of those cliches. If you hammer it home enough, guys are going to be able to stick to it.
1: No, it is cliche, but it's a mantra, too. And that's a game of football, game of life. Something happens, hey, you've got to keep moving forward. How would you figure it out? One bite at a time, one step at a time. No matter what you're doing, it's just that one next thing. Got to do it.
7: All right, here's what's coming up tomorrow around the FCS. Number 6, Lehigh is at home against Fordham. Lehigh's been very, very good so far through the non-conference and into conference play to this point. Number 13, South Dakota hosts Indiana State. Montana has Northern Colorado. One of the marquee games is number 8, Youngstown State at number 21, Southern Illinois. Again, coming up at 3 o'clock Mountain Time this weekend. Stephen F. Austin, number 7 of the nation, hosts Incarnate Word. That one will be fascinating to see. Stephen F. Austin, who came out here for the quarterfinals, really has been playing very well. South Dakota State is at number 10, Illinois State. So that one will be interesting to see as well. Weber State is at Cal Poly. Southern Utah is at Utah Tech. And Eastern Washington is at UC Davis. So those are some of the other games going on around the Big Sky and FCS and beyond. And how about Northwestern's playing right now? They just opened that new stadium they built in Evanston, Illinois. They're leading Penn State at home 24-7. How about that?
1: Hey, you know what? The landscape is shifting. Football's a game where it's a packed house and it looks like a lovely stadium. So you got to, you know, polish that thing off and hopefully they finish on the right side of the victory column.
7: You know, I laugh. So, you know, I'm from Chicago, grew up in the city, and, you know, we didn't watch Northwestern football. I was watching the Bears, if I was watching anything. But I remember when they started the branding of Chicago's Big Ten team, even though they're kind of out in Evanston. And it really hasn't clicked much at all outside of when Pat Fitzgerald took them to that Rose Bowl back in the 90s. But that's been about it. I'll be curious to see how that all plays out. And really, at the end of the day, you're in an area where you do have a lot of big boosters and you got a lot of very successful alumni. In a new era, in a new NIL age, with that kind of stadium, that is the type of program that could potentially find some traction.
1: No, I think so, too. And it looks like they got a great house to build upon, be able to pack the stands, merchandising, fan base, and also, too, just presence being there in the Midwest. And, you know, Chicago, baby. You know, you're native there.
7: You don't have to tell me, and in fact, I'll probably tell you twice. All right, we're going to take a break in just a bit. We'll sit down with our Hall of Fame sideline analyst, Dan Davies. Then we've got safeties coach Brian Shepard, and then head coach Brett Vegan gets us ready to go for the Bobcats and the Vandals. Montana State trying to win for the first time in Moscow since 1990. It's been 36 years since they've won here in Moscow. We'll see if they can flip that script today. Back with more after this. You're listening to Bobcat Football, presented by Learfield.

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5: We're back on the pregame show, getting set for Montana State and Idaho today on this Friday night matchup. Keaton Gologly back with you from the Kibbe Dome. In just a bit, we're going to talk with our Hall of Fame sideline analyst, Dan Davies. Later, we've got safeties coach and pass game coordinator, Brian Shepherd, stopping by. And then we'll break it all down with head coach, Brent Vegan. But first, it's time now to introduce this week's most valuable professor, Jason Bolte, professor and director of the School of Music at MSU Bozeman. Professor, what are you exploring through your research, and how are you using technology to expand what music can be?
6: Yeah, so I'm fascinated by sound, especially sound that we hear around us every day. As a composer, I love looking at ways to use these sounds to reach listeners' thoughts, feelings, memories, their personal understanding and meaning. Technology plays a really important role in my work, as I generally explore recorded sounds from nature, along with live computer synthesis, and some digital signal processing.
5: What does a student actually learn to do in your classes, and how does technology change the way they think about creating music?
6: Yeah, that's a great question. What they actually learn is quite broad, but I mostly teach in the music technology program here at Montana State University at the School of Music. So exploring the relationships between music, sound, digital, and analog technology is really fundamental to the courses I teach. Music technology opens up a vast array of opportunities for our students to explore and pursue amazing careers after graduation, including studio recording, music for media and production, live sound reinforcement, sound design for gaming and visual media, music scoring for film and media, and technology-driven performance and composition.
5: How do you bring your own work as a composer and researcher into the classroom, and what do you hope students take away from learning to combine creativity, technology, and problem solving?
6: Like many of our faculty at the School of Music, my students study and wrestle with the same concerns and techniques that I directly use in my work as a composer. So there's a direct correlation between my work and my students' work. They're doing very similar types of activities. So for me, music is a culture expression and one of the activities that defines us as a human. I personally hope that students take away a deep understanding of how music and sound influence our perception of the world and how we can shape it to make a unique impact on a listener. I'm Jason Bolte, professor and director of the School of Music at Montana State in Bozeman. Go Cats!
5: All right, we appreciate the time from Professor Bolte. On the other side of this timeout, we're chatting with Dan Davies and getting our Kendall Ford keys to the game. Then it's safeties coach Brian Shepard before head coach Brent Vegan helps us get ready for Montana State and Idaho tonight. Back with more after this. 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
5: We're back on the pregame show, getting set for Montana State and Idaho on Friday night. Keaton Gillespie alongside our Hall of Fame sideline analyst, Dan Davies. All right, Dan, let's go ahead and jump right into our Kendall Ford keys to the game today. What are some of the things you're looking for in this matchup?
11: Well, Joshua Wood is an explosive quarterback. He can run it and throw it. So it's going to be real important, I think, for the Bobcat defense to stay disciplined, particularly in the secondary, and you know, have good eyes and pay attention to not letting anything behind you, because he's a dangerous guy. He's not the most accurate guy, but, man, his feet can cause problems for defenses.
5: Yeah, absolutely. I mean, we've seen him kind of get loose and be able to hit some things over the top. And with the way he can run, too, I mean, that's going to really cause some challenges for the Bobcats as well.
11: Yeah, without, he's a big guy. He's their leading rusher, which as I don't think Idaho wants him to be the leading rusher, but then the fact he is, so he's dangerous. But so that's going to be real important to keep him.

0: in your sights, and when you get to him, you got to get him down.
1: On the other side for Montana State, we get the encore performance here from Patrick Duchesne, the Florence native QB2, still with Justin Lampson injured. Obviously, great performance in that first meeting. What are we looking for in the second opportunity for him?
0: I mean, I was so happy for him to be that cool customer that he was, especially the way things started with a fumble and an interception. He settled down, finished 16 of 20, mm-hmm. which that's a good day for anybody around America. So I'm looking for him to continue to feel comfortable back there, and I know. You know, Coach Sturbick's got his back. Coach Vegan's got his back. His teammates got his back. So I think he's going to get more comfortable back there, and we might see some more explosive plays.
1: We do. We will hear from Coach Vegan a little bit about what they want to see in terms of some of those explosive plays. And finally, you know, one of the topics that's come up on Cat Chat, now the last 2 weeks, as I've talked to a couple of quarterbacks, is how offensive coordinator Pete Sturbick is really just a mad scientist. I mean, both guys have talked about how just randomly in meetings he'll come up with an idea, put it up on the whiteboard. What are you seeing from that perspective?
0: Yeah, it's as an offensive coordinator, you can have a lot of fun with that, especially when you got the personnel to do those types of things. Again, getting back to Patrick Duchesne, I visited with Coach Sturbick a little bit yesterday at the airport about how impressive it was for no procedure penalties with a different quarterback, different voice inflection, and Matt, coach, the offensive line coach, was there too, and he goes, "Knock on wood." Yeah, I said, "Yeah," but that was a great performance by Patrick and so forth. But Coach Sturbick also shared with me they ran 50 different plays with 25 different formations. And I said, "Man, you're just screwing around with those defensive coaches." And he goes, he had a grin on his face and nodded, "Yes, I do."
1: we love it. It's a lot of fun to watch, and certainly something we'll be tracking and pointing out throughout the broadcast. So looking forward toward that. And, Dan, we'll catch up again right before kickoff.
0: Can't wait. It's going to be a great, great evening.
1: All right, before we go any further, let's pause 10 seconds for our network station identification.
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1: We're back on the pregame show, getting set for Montana State and Idaho on Friday night. Keaton Gillespie alongside our Hall of Fame sideline analyst, Dan Davies. All right, Dan, let's go ahead and jump right into our Kendall Ford keys to the game today. What are some of the things you're looking for in this matchup?
0: Well, Joshua Wood is an explosive quarterback.

0: Keaton Gologly back with you in Moscow. We're getting ready to go for our kickoff coming up at the bottom of the hour. Safeties coach Brian Shepherd will join us after this break. And then after that, it'll be head coach Brent Vegan giving us all the X's and the O's for this matchup between the two charter members of the Big Sky Conference. Back with more after this. 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
0: We're back on the pregame show getting ready for this Friday night matchup between Montana State and Idaho. Before we talk with head coach Brent Vegan and get the X's and the O's for this matchup between the Bobcats and the Vandals, it's time now to talk to Brian Shepherd, the safeties coach and pass game coordinator. All right, coach, how are we feeling? How are we settling in a number of weeks into the season with October arriving now? So how are we feeling?
8: I'm feeling good, man. It's been going good. The season is. Thanks for having me. And I can't believe it's already October, halfway through the season.
0: Yeah, no doubt. It's going to be about a month before we actually get back to Bobcat Stadium. Just in general, these crowds, the last 2 weeks in particular, man, I don't know, I've been blown away up in the press box. What's it been like for you?
8: Yeah, I've been upstairs as well, but I tell you, the impact of the 12th man has been huge. I mean, in critical situations, those guys have definitely given us an advantage. But I also can tell you this, on defense, it's very hard to communicate, but hey, we appreciate it, you know, so yeah. I won't complain.
0: Well, if it's hard for you to communicate, then it's hard for the opposing offense to communicate as well. But it's been fun watching the communication. Obviously, we know that Colt Taylor's become the green dot with Caden out. But just looking at some of your safeties first, I mean, Coulter Petrie, Helena native. What have you seen in his growth? I know Bobcat fans have really enjoyed the work he's been putting in.
8: Man, his growth has been incredible. Just to see him continue to stack days consistently, but he's able to see as far as what's going on and staying ahead of motion and knows as far as how the offense is trying to attack us. And I've just been pleased with his ability to tackle. You know, last year he missed a few tackles. This year I'm seeing him start to wrap up and kill the motor. So I've been pleased with Colesville Petrie.
0: Yeah, that's been fun to watch. J.J. Dolan, another Montana native, a guy who's been moving around a little bit too, seeing him at some nickel, seeing him at some safety. What's impressed you about J.J.'s work?
8: Man, J.J.'s been huge for us. Right now I've been stretching J.J. thin just because of injuries. Right now he's having to play three positions. But J.J.'s been incredible just as far as post-snap, getting to the ball and being a football player.
0: Yeah.
8: Does a good job of going point A to point B, you know?
0: Yeah, so. Love to see that. And then Brian Meredith, you know, he's a guy I feel like we haven't talked about a ton. Bobcat fans maybe don't talk about a ton, but it seems like he's just been super steady, you know, last year, super steady, super versatile as well. What's impressed you about Brian's work?
8: Brian, just being a football player and the ability to play multiple positions in a game, he's been huge for us this year, and he was huge for us last year, and I like the role that he's taken on.
0: Yeah. Is he one of the better tacklers on this team?
8: Yeah, I would say he's one of the better tacklers.
0: Yeah. What goes into that? I mean, how do you kind of grade out how guys are in terms of their tackling? Like, what are you looking for as a coach to say, okay, this guy is a steady tackler, and he's very sure-handed in that regard?
8: First of all, I think tackling is a want-to.
0: Mm-hmm.
8: Is if you want to go tackle or not. And it's always based about leverage.
0: Mm-hmm.
8: Leverage and him having a wrestling background, I think that really helps him out. As far as being able to kill the motor, he does a good job as far as when you're tackling, pursuing a ball carrier of going point A to point B.
0: Yeah.
8: You know, inside out, like I said, leverage. So that's what he does really good.
0: Yeah, well, it's fun to see, and it's been really, really important for you guys. And finally, Taki Aluila, Captain.

0: man's fun to see him healthy and running around there like a battering ram. What's his impact on the defense, Ben?
1: Huge, man. All three of those guys really have been doing all four, really. Everyone in the back end has been doing a good job of swarming, of swarming to the football. It's good to see Taki healthy. He's doing a good job in the run game and the pass game. I've been pleased with Taki's progress this season.
0: Well, it's been a lot of fun to watch that. And, you know, you kind of mentioned some of the just like game slowing down for different guys and really trying to learn from that safety position. I know I'm sure it's really, really tough for those guys. When it does come to how you're trying to teach that, like, what do you have to get these guys to understand when they're trying to learn the game so that kind of slows down for them once they get out there?
1: Based on the opponent, I always tell my guys that the splits tell the story. You know, there's only a certain amount of things that you can do based on the split. And then obviously, is it 3x1? Is it 2x2? Where is the back? You know, if the back is scatting, how that impacts the pass game. And those guys do a good job as far as knowing that, especially in our quarters with boxes and triangles. So.
0: Yeah, well, that's interesting information for sure. And then finally, you know, you're the pass game coordinator as well. So what kind of goes into all of that? I mean, coaching a position group is one thing, but then also coordinating all that. What's some of the stuff that goes into that role?
1: Yeah, what goes into it just throughout the week, just seeing what we're getting, two detached, three detached, really just trying to avoid mismatches and not trying to put ourselves in bad positions. And those guys do a really good job because week to week we change as far as what we're doing. So
0: yeah, it's a lot of learning for sure. Going back to last week too, you know, Trent Green, who was here, he was working as the cornerbacks coach, now the defensive coordinator at Northern Arizona. What was it like watching Green run as a coordinator with that group?
1: I'm really proud of him. Me and Coach Green, we talk on a week to week basis. It's kind of crazy now, but I guess I'm at that stage in my career where I'm facing, you know, former colleagues and stuff. And it's awesome because I was also a GA with Coach Green at Syracuse. So I'm proud of him, man.
0: Yeah, so, it's cool, man. It's a tight-knit group that you guys all have in the coaching world for sure. And, you know, look, you've had a lot of success here. I think Bobcat fans know everything that you've done with the secondary over these last couple of years. And I'm sure there's been opportunities. If you wanted to go somewhere else, you could. But you've been here for a long time. What makes this place special? Why do you like to be here and a part of this staff?
1: I would say the culture that Coach Vegan has placed in this program, as far as everybody, you know, just doing their 111th and having a genuine appreciation for one another. Because a lot of programs, it's not like it here. And this place is special. And working for Coach Vegan, there's a lot of people in this country that I would not want to work for, to be completely honest. I think he does a good job as far as setting us up for success.
0: Yeah. Well, it's been fun to see really a lot how a lot of the coaches have grown under Coach Vegan as well. All right, we're getting ready to go for a Friday night game with the short week. I mean, how tight does that make it, or is it kind of just one of those next thing up?
1: No, everything is sped up. Like Sunday, we had to bring the guys in for the meetings. Typically, Sunday is just treatment day, a day off for the guys. But they had to come in, watch the game. Like usually, Tuesdays is third down, but today we're going to do third down. So everything's just sped up a day. But the guys are doing a good job as far as processing and getting ready to go.
0: All right, well, getting ready to go for this Idaho team. They're coming off a bye week. They've got a lot of great talent, even if they've gotten off to a little bit of a slow start. So, you know, they're going to be coming in desperate into this ball game. What are we looking for in this matchup against the Vandals?
1: We got to do a good job of stopping the run and capping the verticals. And then their quarterback, he's a +1 quarterback. He does a good job as far as extending plays. When he extends plays, we have to stay in coverage because there's a lot of times on film that you'll see him step up in the pocket and people come out of coverage and he just throws it right behind the second levels ahead. So we got a challenge ahead, and I'm looking forward to it.
0: Yeah, we all are. Coach Brian Shepherd, appreciate the time and the insight today, man.
1: Yeah, thanks for having me.
0: All right, we appreciate the time from safeties coach Brian Shepherd. We're going to step aside, and when we come back, we'll have a chance to chat with head coach Brent Vegan as we get ready for Montana State and Idaho tonight. 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
0: We're back on the pregame show, getting set for Montana State and Idaho tonight. Keaton Colloquially alongside head coach Brent Vegan. All right, coach, taking a look at Pat Duchesne, getting a second opportunity here. How much did you guys maybe tighten up the offense for him last week versus anything you're going to plan to expand with him a little bit today?
8: I don't know if it's so much tightening. I think you maybe try to highlight a few things that Pat does well, or more than anything, that can take advantage of the defense. And he did a really good job of managing the offense. There wasn't a lot of down the field throws that were available, but I think that's an area we can continue to grow just in general. Week one to week two, it's a different defense. I think that's probably the biggest thing. How can we get the ball into our playmakers' hands? And then, I'd say make it as easy on Patrick as possible, but ultimately it's just, allowing him to get in the flow is probably the biggest thing.
0: Overall, a fast week. How are you, the coaches and the players feeling going through this fast week?
8: I think good. Players adapt. You give them a schedule. You lay it out, and here's what the work or how the work needs to be done. I do think it's helpful. We have a bye on the other side. They can look forward to a Saturday and a Sunday off. And this will be another late night, early morning back to Bozeman. But really excited about another opportunity to play a conference game, to play on ESPN, whatever we're on, I guess, this weekend. And just excited to go back on the road and try to continue to improve as a football team.
0: You're going up against a team that certainly will be coming off some improvements with Idaho coming off the bye week. When you do kind of scout them, do you guys try to maybe anticipate where they're going to be self-scouting and making some changes going into a game like this?
8: Yeah, I think you really try to dig into what they've done well. They're 4 games in, so I think anytime you're 4 games in, you hope you have a good sense of what your identity is. And they've done some things really well. They really have. They've been explosive at times on offense, and they've been very disruptive on defense. So it's you know, picturing them at their best. And then I think that's what we got to, you know, really try to really impress upon the guys this week is not seeing them for what the record says, but how good they could be. And, you know, I'd imagine they have a few things they haven't shown, but, you know, I think if you're four games in, you got a sense for who you are. And again, we got to see them for what they could be at their best.
0: When you look at their defense, what that can be at its best, what does that look like and how do you attack it?
8: Well, I think it's one that is sound first and foremost. And you know, I think they've limited the big plays, honestly, the last couple times out. I know the score, the Abilene score, got to be a high-scoring game, but that was in large part because of some offensive turnovers that

0: created a short field and then created a touchdown. So, you know, ultimately, I think, you know, we got to be able to expose the width of the field like we have been, but there's going to be some opportunities to get over the top. They're pretty aggressive with their safeties, and, you know, ideally we can get over the top at least a time or two with, you know, Jordan or whoever it's going to be.
1: Meanwhile, on offense for them, obviously Joshua Wood is the guy who really leads the charge for them. What's his decision-making like? It does feel like there's a lot on his shoulders when he runs this offense.
0: Yeah, I think it's been pretty solid. He hasn't turned the ball over but one time, I think. And, you know, he's got the ball in his hands a lot, whether it's throwing it or running it. You know, I'm sure for their coaches, Coach Shoemaker, their offensive coordinator in particular, it's continuing to say, how can we put him in the best position to make all the plays? And you know, ultimately that's a process. And I think he's really talented. Joshua Woods, as far as his arm strength, his ability to push the ball down the field, his athleticism for even a bigger guy, you know, it all, I think, allows for him to be a guy that can make plays. So we really got to just make it as hard as we can with some disguise and then with some pressure.
1: You know, when you look at their ground game, they haven't put up huge numbers, but it does seem like some of these guys are pretty talented in terms of their backs. What are you seeing in that regard?
0: Yeah, they're capable. It, you know, it doesn't quite add up where they don't have a running back over 100 yards to this point. I think that's the first thing you think about, because they've played with really four different guys, and maybe that's part of it. So it's got spread around a little bit. I know they've added a couple kind of to the mix, it seems like, as of late. And, you know, so the talent equation might be going up, but ultimately I think they're capable backs that, you know, we got to be where we need to be, and we got to be able to tackle them. And for the most part this season, we've done that, held run games in check, and we need to do that again.
1: Finally, Tony Harstie's really put up some big numbers, had some big plays in their last game against Abilene as well, number four. What's he bring to the table on the offensive side?
0: Yeah, I think, you know, outside of Wood, he's the best playmaker on their offense. You know, I think from a receiver perspective, you know, can make all the plays, basically. They use him in the slot, so he can do all the things kind of between the hashes. And then, you know, he's a guy that can beat you on a fade, can get over the top, and very dependable catching the football and just getting himself open. So, you know, he's one of the better receivers we have seen at this point, and probably will see over the course of the season.
1: All right, well, here we go. Going to be a big-time matchup tonight. Coach, appreciate the time and the insight.
0: Yeah, thanks a lot. Go Cats.
1: All right, we'll take a break. When we come back, we're ready to go between Montana State and Idaho. For head coach Brent Vegan, I'm Keaton Galogli. 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
2: We're back live at the Kibbe Dome, ready to go for Montana State and Idaho tonight. Friday night matchup. It's been a very short week for the Bobcats. They're banged up, they're tired, they're exhausted. They got a bye week to look forward to, but perfection remains on the line as Montana State eyes a 20th straight win, trying to stay undefeated against unranked FCS foes as well. Right now that number sitting at 38-0 against FCS teams that have been unranked under head coach Brent Vegan. And today they're going to have a desperate Vandals team on their hands. Kind of perplexing that they're sitting at 0-4. They are a much better team than that. They've got some of the great playmakers in this league, and they're coming off a bye week, so they're dialed in, and they are certainly going to be ready to go and desperate today. You know, Leo, when you do think about that desperation, what do you think that's going to be like in the locker room for Idaho, knowing they're better than their record, knowing they're on a national audience, knowing that they've got the number one team in the Kibbe Dome at their place right now? Like, how is that desperation going to manifest itself today?
3: Well, it could go one of two ways. That chip on your shoulder can either feed you and keep you out of that starvation mode, or you can focus so much on what you got to do that, you know, you're going to make those mistakes. So it could go either way, but I tell you what, the most dangerous animal is a cornered animal, a starving animal. And in the Big Sky Conference, it doesn't matter your record, you can be dangerous and you can disrupt somebody's season really quick.
2: 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The winner will be announced on November 21st at Cat Grizz. We are approaching kickoff. We're still about 15 minutes away from our kickoff. They did slide us back just a little bit, so we're getting close and ready to go. They've got their marching band out on the field right now. Not a huge crowd, Leo. They got the student section all filled up. The band will be underneath us. They're currently on the field at the moment. But walking around pregame today, there's a good shot there's as many Cats fans as there are Vandal fans in this place.
3: Well, you're just looking across opposite of us on both wings. In the end zones, there's a lot of blue and gold, and, you know, I'd be saying it's good 50-50 split. We know how to travel well, and we got a lot of Cat fans in the house.
2: Yeah, well, we'll see, but I do. I mean, the tickets that they get go on that far side by the end zone, but we saw down and to our right a ton of Cats fans, and there's a bunch now filling up to our left as well. So I'll be fascinated to know how this place sounds when this place really gets going. All right. We're going to take a break, and when we come back, we're ready to rock. We'll hear again from Dan Davies, and we will be primed for kickoff between Montana State and Idaho. Back after this, you're listening to Bobcat Football, presented by Learfield.
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9: 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Adam Jones with a burst into the blue turf.
10: Got men to believe. 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
9: 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Touchdown Bobcats.
10: All we got is all we need.
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10: We're not done yet. We are not done yet.
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12: Brent Bacon's done a lot of things as the head coach at Montana State, but one of the things he has not done yet is win at the Kibbe Dome, looking to reverse the fortune here in Moscow today and try to earn Montana State's first win at Idaho since 1990. Hello, everybody. My name is Keaton Galogli. A pleasure to be with you tonight as we get set for our kickoff coming up in just a bit. Between number one, Montana State University, coming in at 5-0. They're 2-0 in Big Sky play and have won 19 straight. On the other side, it is the University of Idaho. They come in a perplexing 0-4, 0-1 in Big Sky play, but in all three of their FCS losses, they have lost by a combined 12 points. So they've got some great playmakers. They're heading out onto the field now. Their mascot is leading them out, standing on the back on the flatbed of one of the all-terrain vehicles. They've got the band lined up at an angle from our left down to the far side, and then the rest of the band kind of lined up on this near side. They've got the inflatable Vandals logo and just kind of the big run-out tunnel all set up and ready to go. A couple of the Vandals have gone out, and they kind of went around, so they haven't done the full true entrance.

0: like it is at home. But at the same time, it's Friday night under the lights on ESPN. For those tuned in here, thanks for the ride. Thanks for being here. Thanks for joining us. And hey, this is going to be a heck of a game. Idaho Vandals, they're no slouches, man. You know, record aside, these guys have playmakers on both sides of the ball. They're going to be looking to be able to take shots. And I guarantee you the Montana State Bobcats are going to take their fair share of shots as well.
1: Now, that was one thing that Coach Spiegel talked about in our pregame interview today. It's just, can the Bobcats get a few more deep shots? That was a bit of a talking point with Justin Lampson before he got hurt. Today, Lampson missing his second straight game due to injury. Cade Dowler still out. Adam Jones looked like he was in street clothes today. He was not warming up. Taco Dowler is out. We mentioned Caden Dowler. No Dom Solano. It sounds like Josiah Asiago will be out as well. He had kind of tweaked his ankle last week, so that came out just about an hour before kickoff today. They've got the lights down, and they are going through their highlight video now up on the video board to our left underneath that famous potatoes grown in Idaho sign, and we are just about ready trying to scrum up as much energy and juice as they can here. All right, Dan Davies is our man down to the field right now. Dan, how is it down there as you walk around the Bobcat bench?
2: Well, I'm standing right around the trombones right now at the band on the sideline, trying not to get hit with a bow, I guess. So, yeah, no, it's energy starting to build in this building. It's far from full, that's for sure, but I think they're ready to explode and start cheering for their Vandals. But as you said earlier, the Bobcats haven't won here in a long time, so let's break that streak.
1: And how's the environment down there? I mean, obviously we're inside the dome, but you know, feels like it's nice and warm and toasty in this place. How's the environment?
2: I can say wind will not be a factor today.
1: Nope. And the goalposts won't be moving either, since, you know, they're all barricaded in at like five different points on the wall as well. All right, Leo, we are on the cusp of kickoff between Montana State and Idaho right now. The Vandals are hopping around, getting ready to head out. Montana State has not run out onto the field just yet, but we are getting close. And at the end of the day, Leo, this is an Idaho team, and with Joshua Wood at quarterback, he can make pretty much all the plays. The question is, who can help around him?
0: No question about it. He's a dynamic offensive player. He's so smart when he has the rock in his hands. Instead of making one or two checks, looking to get rid of it, he's extending the play to find that open receiver or take a big shot, basically trying to catch the defense slipping. So he's going to extend that play for as long as he can. I know as offensive lineman, it's a nightmare. Sometimes you got to block 9 seconds for a guy like that. But he's dangerous, and this whole team is dangerous. Everybody's going to have to play their best game, and whoever's the most physical, the most disciplined, and whoever plays the perfect football will be the winner tonight.
1: Today it is Ryland Schlepp carrying the state of Montana flag out for the Bobcats. And I believe that's Logan Fredrickson carrying the state or the American flag out right now. MSU kind of walking around behind the end zone to our left, coming out of their locker room. Coach Vegan with a last word or two before they head on out. And now they jog down the right sideline as the band booms away just below us. And you can hear some of the boos and some of the crowd. I think, Leo, I heard more Bobcat fans cheer initially, and then the Idaho fans had to boo them down.
0: Yeah, that's what it sounded like. Pretty soon, you know, they're going to be saying, Coon.
1: Colston Coon filling in for the injured Adam Jones, who has been really, really good. Colston Coon last week, 17 carries for 197 yards. He did not score a touchdown. The lone rushing touchdown by a running back went to Jared White last week. And Patrick Duchesne playing in his second game as a starter, fifth game overall this season, went 16 of 20 through the air, 204 yards, one touchdown, and one interception. Also rushed for 77 yards and two touchdowns as well. And it is Titan Fleischman, Zach Cruz right now getting ready to head out for the coin toss as well. And now Idaho walking out also. Huh, hang on, they're letting some of the boosters or whoever else they got going. So it's just Zach Cruz and Titan Fleischman going out there right now. Those are two guys, Leo, that probably use 50% of the tape allotment from everybody. Cruz has that big elbow guard on his right elbow. Titan Fleischman, who's battled a ton of injuries, has both his knees all taped up and that left elbow as well. You know, those two veteran players have been playing their hearts out lately.
0: Football is the type of game you give everything to. You give blood, sweat, tears. You make all the sacrifices. You got to say no to certain holidays. Can't go back and visit the boys in the summertime. You got to grind. And those are two gentlemen that they're going to talk about for a long time.

0: time as far as Bobcat greats, and they leave it all on that field, and they take all the tape and John Joy's with them too.
1: Yeah, no doubt about it. Dan Davies, our man down on the field right now. Dan, you think about those two guys as they're going through the coin toss right now. I mean, those are two of the guys that are heart and soul for Montana State.
2: Yeah, without a doubt. And it's interesting. There's no end zone here for a crowd noise situation when you decide which way you want to kick. No wind, any of those issues. So it's pretty level playing field right now.
3: Idaho has won the toss and elected to defer. Montana State will receive away from the scoreboard.
1: All right, so Montana State gets to touch the football first. Dan, what do you expect out of this Bobcat offense today?
2: Lots of formations. How about that? No, I think they're going to try to get Patrick Duchesne in some comfortable play calls and successful play calls and let him get rolling.
1: Leo, what do you think they're going to do with this Bobcat offense now that Duchesne gets to be the guy for a second straight start?
0: Well, I'm looking forward to that 9 offensive linemen set with the 4 tight ends out there.
1: Yep.
0: But at the same time, different formations. I want to see Patrick just kind of settle into his own, look for some quick out routes, nickel and diamond, but also, too, I want to see this offensive line continue where they left off from last week, really dominate that line of scrimmage, get to second level, and I want to watch our running backs back there just do some magical things and hopefully a couple of highlight reels out of this game that we're going to see later on that Jumbotron.
1: The Amory Sayre Real Estate Team is now the Sayre Spencer Real Estate Team, combining experience, local expertise, and a shared commitment to our clients. 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Proud supporters of Bobcat football. Go Cats! So Idaho will kick it away. They're wearing gray pants with black jerseys, gray numbers outlined in that yellow gold with Vandals written across the chest, gray helmets with black font, writing Vandals in a script font across the side of the helmet. Today the Bobcats in the white pants with the white jerseys, navy blue numbers and names on the back, white helmets, the sparkling, shiny gold cat head logo on either side with that bright gold stripe, racing stripe right down the middle. Jabez Woods, who already has a 100-yard kickoff return for a touchdown this year, is back standing in front of the D of Idaho to our right, over on the right hash mark. We are ready to go. Tyler Kinsman will kick it away from left to right. And at long last on this Friday night, the Bobcats dialed in, looking to stay perfect heading into the bye. Kickoff is away, end over end, into the end zone. Woods makes the catch, and he will take it out along the right hash mark to the 10, takes it out to the 20, turns upfield to the 25 outside the numbers, and angled out of the 35. It was the kicker that finally helped usher him out at a big burst by Jabez Woods, and now here comes Patrick Duchesne, the two-time state champ at Florence Carlton. He has waited his turn. Now in his fourth season at Montana State, started his QB4. Didn't travel here in 2023. He was the holder in 2024, and now pressed into duty, coming off a win last week, and he leads this Bobcat offense out now.
0: He's looking great. Warm-ups, he looked dialed. He had that focus about him. Doesn't matter if you're a first-year player, fourth-year player, this is your first start, second start. Today's the day where you make your name as an All-American.
1: No running back. Carter Dahlke's in the backfield. He motions out. 3 wide receivers and a tight end. Snap. Duchesne. Pump fake. Steps up under pressure. Now he tucks the football. Makes a man miss at the line of scrimmage to the near side at the numbers at the 40 and works his way out of bounds up near the 45-yard line. Close to a first down. And he did pick it up. About an 11-yard gain. They faked that screen to the far side for Dahlke, and somehow he stayed on his feet.
0: You know what? Great decision by him stepping up in the pocket and two, just deciding to tuck it, felt pressure. Great pickup.
1: Bobcats set it up. On first play, they pick up a first interstate first down. Shotgun formation, 2 receivers left, including a tight end in motion. Here's the snap, fake the handoff. Duchesne rolling to his right, throws, caught by Dane Steele, picks up the first down on the right hash, across the 45, down to the 40-yard line, into plus territory. 2 quick first down to start the night.
0: No, great job. Just basically a long handoff. Idaho's defense, they're lining up in cover 2, but they got a linebacker with anybody that goes in motions. They're disguising man coverage. I think Bobcats are going to pick up on that pretty soon and maybe take a shot here.
1: 2 tight ends, 2 wide receivers, 1 running back. That's Colson Kuhn. Lencioni in motion. Snap, turns right, hands it off. Colson Kuhn runs left, picks it up to the 35, down to the 30, and picks up another first down. 3 straight first downs for the Bobcat offense to start the evening.
0: Bobcat offensive line doing what they do best. They got great push, put that defense in front of our ice skates, and just took them for a little skate.
1: Up to the 29, it's Jordan Reed and Dane Steele to the right. Two tight ends, Colson Kuhn, the running back. Once again, it's Schleppen Lencioni as the tight ends tight to the line. From the 29, shotgun snap, hand it off. Kuhn bounced to the outside, working along the right hash mark. Breaks the tackle, falling out past the 25, down to the 22-yard line, just outside the Ridge Red Zone.
0: Again, great push up front. Idaho is going to definitely try to pull up right now as we're knocking on the door of the red zone, or I should say green zone for the Osho.
1: Carter Curnow comes in as the lone tight end. Steele to the right. Reed and Dahlke to the left. Colson Kuhn is the running back on the right hash mark. It is second and three with 13 minutes to go. Now they switch it out for a wildcat with Colson Kuhn taking the snap. He runs right up the middle, breaks through for the first down, and falls forward as his ankles got grabbed around the 17-yard line. So wildcat formation and snap to Colson Kuhn, something we've seen with Adam Jones. Now Kuhn gets the opportunity.
0: I like the decision because, one, the running back, right? Quarterback could be a threat. He's kind of running his own read with it. You're taking away that extra defender that has to count for somebody. So when you line up a wildcat, you got 11 for 11 instead of 11 for 10.
1: Reed and Steele spread out to the left side. Lencioni and Schlepp are the tight ends. Colson Kuhn, the running back, snap, fake the handoff, throw the screen near side. Dane Steele makes a catch outside the numbers, 15-10. He's down the left sideline and tackled forward inside the five. Got it going again. Rocky Lencioni helping to set up the blocking along with Jordan Reed out of the edge. And the Bobcats have first and goal to go from the 4-yard line.
0: I love the way our receivers and tight ends block on the edge. Rocky, man, he just gets into them and just clinical. Hands inside, feet moving, and he's getting pushed. I love it.
1: Three tight ends. Lencioni spread out to the left side. Reed to the right. Kuhn, the running back. Duchesne, the quarterback, on first and goal from the left hash mark at the 4-yard line. Lencioni in motion, left to right. Snap. Keeps it. Duchesne up the middle. Gets hit once and then stood up at about the 3. He'll pick up a yard. Second and goal from the 3-yard line now.
0: When Idaho lines up in that heavy defensive front, it's a bear package. It's mano y mano. Man on man. You got to take your guy, and as an offensive lineman or anybody blocking in the trenches, if you score with your man, the ball's going to be right behind you.
1: Duchesne under center with two tight ends, two receivers, and Kuhn. Here's the snap. Duchesne fakes the handoff. He rolls out to his right, throws. Jordan Reed can't make the catch. He got tugged down. No flag. Looked like he may have gotten grabbed from behind, but no flag. Good coverage, and that'll bring up third and goal from the 3 for the Bobcat offense.
0: I like the decision to sprint out. That's a big target over there with Jordan Reed. But yes, looks like he got hugged up on his hip, kind of impeded him from being able to make a good play on the ball.
1: Two tight ends left of the line. Two wide receivers to the left. That's Sulky and Reed. Kuhn, the running back. Duchesne, the quarterback, in a shotgun formation. Third and 3 with 11 and a quarter to go in the first. It's the first drive of the game, and the Bobcats are trying to punch it in for the first points on this Friday night. Out of the shotgun formation with Kuhn on his left hip. Dahlke in motion, left to right. Snap. Take the handoff. Throw the jump ball near left side. Incomplete. A lot of hand fighting down there intended for Jordan Reed. Good play up top by Tyrone Stewart, giving up a lot of inches. The Bobcats will kick the field goal here from 3 yards away from the goal line of the first drive of the night.
0: I like the matchup. I'd like to see a play like that on third down and try, or excuse me, on second down and try to run it for third if you have to. But hey, you got to finish with points on the board. It comes down to the snap, hold, and kick.
1: Brody Johnson over the football. Colby Froker will hold. Sandstead will kick. Here's the snap. Hold is down. Kick is up. And that is good. Thriftway kick converted. The Bobcats strike first. So they score the first 3 points of the ball game. All right, Dan, Bobcats moved the ball pretty well and then got stood up inside the 5.
2: Yeah, there was a lot of good first down plays there. Got the ball down. Unfortunately, didn't get 7 on that, but points is points at this point.
1: 9 plays, 62 yards, and set up after that great return by Jabez Woods. And Leo, early returns on that Bobcat offensive line looked like they picked up where they left off last week.
0: No, they were. They were moving the ball. Kind of wish they would have stuck to the ground game a little bit. But, hey, you have a matchup. You got Jordan Reed, who's easily 6 inches taller than the cornerback. That's a jump ball situation. I like the play calls. Not disagreeing with it at all. Just want to be able to finish with more than just 3. But, again, PWG, points wins games.
1: It was actually a 10-play scoring drive, and it was a 20-yard field goal converted by Miles Sandstead. So the Bobcats will kick it away from right to left. Idaho will get their first touch of the football now, setting up to our left. Colby Froker looks to his right and then his left, now ready to go. Steps into it with his right-footed kick, end over end to the near side, and that is out of the back of the end zone. So Idaho will take over at their own 25-yard line. And here comes Joshua Wood, the fourth-year senior. He's from Graham, Washington, was originally committed to Eastern Washington out of high school. He then instead went to Fresno State after he made a name for himself on some of the showcase circuits. Didn't play much at Fresno State. Now in his second year here with one more year of eligibility. And he has been one of the more dynamic players in the league, number two in the Big Sky in total offense, right behind Idaho State's Jordan Cook. All right, so Joshua Wood starts this thing at the 25 in a pistol formation. Kinchelow, the running back, steps up to his right hip. His gray pants and gray socks, takes the snap, fakes it, the handoff on the read, steps up under pressure, loses the man, now throws on the run, wide open, down the left sideline, caught at the 30, 20, 10, 5, touchdown. Idaho goes 75 yards. Ryan Jezero makes the catch and the run. Zach Cruz got two hands around Joshua Wood's waist. Couldn't bring him down, and Wood got out to that far left side, and he darts it down all the way to Ryan Jezero, who scores the touchdown. First guy other than Tony Harstie who has scored a touchdown through the air for Idaho.
0: That's exactly what he does. He has a clear lane to run. He gets up into the pocket, looks like he's going to run, but he extends that play, stays behind the line of scrimmage, and finds an open man down the sideline totally by himself.
1: Owen Forsman dials up the PAT. It is up, and it is good. So Idaho comes out and lands a punch early with a one-play, 75-yard touchdown drive. We'll step aside. Bobcats trailing 7-3 with 10:57 to go in the first quarter. 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
1: Love the Bobcats? 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Go Cats! 10:57 to go in the first quarter. Idaho leading Montana State 7-3. We're in the First Interstate radio booth. Dan Davies, our man down to the field right now. And Dan, that was exactly the type of play this coaching staff has been talking about and worried about all week long.
2: Well, we did talk about in the pregame getting to the quarterback and getting him down. And that was a classic example of what Joshua Wood can do. He's strong. He's not going to go down easy. And he popped through that and made a big play.
1: Yeah, Leo, that's exactly what Bobby Daly and this coaching staff has been trying to coach against all week.
0: Almost definitely. Like, once again, he had a clear lane to run, but he extended the play, stopped at the line of scrimmage, and fired a missile to a wide-open wide receiver. There was two things that went wrong. There was miscommunication, bust on coverage, but also, too, he can't miss a tackle. Any opportunity you have to get a quarterback sack, even though it's not a big shot, is going to make him faint. And instead of extending that play next time, he may have to run. So, hey, a good learning lesson. Get that one out of the way. On to the next play.
1: The right side is the Bobcats moved the ball very well on that first drive. They picked up a first down on each of their first three plays from scrimmage. Didn't end in the end zone. It ended up with a 20-yard field goal. But we'll see if the Bobcats can keep things moving after that first drive. Pat Duchesne completed a pair of passes for 28 yards, and the Bobcats also rushed for 34 on five attempts. Idaho will kick it away from left to right. Jabez Woods is back to receive the kickoff. Kinsman sets up, steps into it, and with a right-footed kick, it is in the air, a sidewinder. And that thing bounces on the point of I in Idaho to our right. So the Bobcats will head back out there under the tutelage of Patrick Duchesne. They are hopeful that Justin Lamson will get back after the bye week. There is rumors and discussions that Caden Dower could be back after the bye week, but that will not help this Bobcat offense right now.
0: No, it won't. Right now is what you got, and it's not about who you have. It's who shows up. Got to have all 11 out there doing their job. Everybody has to win their individual battle on every single play. If all 11 can do that, you'd be able to sustain a drive, be ahead of the sticks, and find the pay dirt, the promised land right here in the Idaho Gold.
1: Two tight ends. Cale Breslin is the running back. Reed and Steele spread out to the left side. Shotgun snap. Pitch out to Breslin on the near side. Turns upfield to the 25-yard line, weaving through some blockers, and takes it across the 30. They mark him down to the 31-yard line. They're going to put him at the 30. So 5-yard gain for Cale Breslin on the pitch out.
0: Hey, that's a great play. 5 yards a pop. You're getting first down every two plays. But when you put yourself in a second medium like this, opens up the playbook, be able to try to take a shot, maybe get that ball extended down the field a little bit.
1: Two tight ends, Curnow and Lencioni to the right. Dahlke and Steele to the right as well. Jabez Woods to the left. So no running backs in an empty backfield. Shotgun formation, second and five. Snap. Duchesne throws the screen far side. Dahlke gets around a blocker. Out to the 30 and twisted down. Boy, Idaho has seen that one on tape. A 2-yard gain, and now it is third and short for the Bobcat offense.
0: Third and short. You got to be able to look. You got to win third down conversions. Offensively, statistically speaking, you have to win 85 to 90% for third down conversions. This is a big third down opportunity for the Cats to be able to keep the drive alive.
1: One tight end, three receivers. Jared White, the running back on the right hash at third and two. Just under 10 minutes to go. First quarter, Cats down 7-3 at Idaho. Duchesne takes the snap, hands it off on the read. White hit in the backfield and stopped. Second-year head coach Thomas Ford is fired up as anybody on that far sideline. The Bobcats will have to punt. So Idaho's got all the momentum. They hold the Cats to a field goal. They hit a 75-yard touchdown catch and run, and then they get a three and out on defense. The Bobcats have to get it back to the Vandals.
0: No, most definitely. That defensive line disrupted that whole play on third down. They did a little stunt. They gap rock step, which means they line up in C gap. Shot B got underneath the offensive line and totally messed up the mesh point on that.
1: Tony Harstey is back to receive the punt. Colby Froker is ready to go, who booted a 62-yarder last week. Snap. Right-footed kick is in the air. Long spiral of a kick. Backs Harstey up near his 10-yard line on the left hash. He works his way over to the near side. Works his way out to the 15-yard line. Flag flies out to the 25. And then the 30 is where he is hit. And there should be a flag back inside the 15-yard line for a block in the back.
0: Or holding. His jersey's plumbed down past his shoulder pad.
1: Let's get the call. Run it over and tell him the head official here.
7: During the return, block in the back. Return team, number 21. The penalty assessed. It'll be Idaho first down.
1: And that'll take us
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1: to a break. 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
1: 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It's Idaho 7, Montana State 3 with 8:48 to go in the first quarter. Saying hello to Tobin James, tuning in from India right now. 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
1: Keaton Gologli alongside Leo Davis in the First Interstate radio booth. We've got Dylan McPhail as our on-site engineer and Dan Davies down to the sideline. All right, Dan, how does the Bobcat defense respond to just that one play touchdown drive last time they were out of the field?
3: Yeah, there's no doubt about it. They just got to stay disciplined. And we talked about it, and I know they've talked about it all week to the players, and now it's a reality. So they just have to respond and stick to their assignments and make plays.
1: 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All right, the Bobcat defense heads back out there. Seth Brock, Zach Cruz are on the edge. Talon Marsh and Zach Black are in the middle. Cole Taylor, Bryce Grebe are the linebackers. Brian Harris is starting today. He's back out there at corner along with Takari Carr. Taki Luilakepa and Colter Petrie are the starting safeties. This drive starts at their own 7-yard line for the Vandals. Shotgun formation. Snap chest high. Wood fakes the handoff on the read. He will keep it. Runs right. And Seth Brock was there with one of the first touches. That'll be a 2-yard gain up to the 9, 2nd and 8. What'd you like there, Leo?
4: Well, mainly Seth Brock just set that edge. He shed a block and be able to make the quarterback in the back and assured the tackle. That's exactly what you want to do as a defensive lineman. You want to play at the heel marks of the O-line. You want to reestablish that line of scrimmage behind them and dominate just like he did.
1: Three receivers to the left, one to the right in a pistol formation. It's Hayden Kinchelow as the running back. They run three different guys out there. From the right hash mark on 2nd and 8, snap to Wood. Keeps on the read, throws a quick hitter near side, incomplete. That one had some zip to it, and it was incomplete throwing over to the near side.
4: Is it me, or does he just have such a smooth release, but it's hard to time it up because it comes out with so much heat, but it looks so effortless.
1: Bobcats need your support to go for the win. Donate to the Bobcat Club's annual scholarship fund to help support all student athletes. All of a sudden, massive 3rd and 8 here. Bobcats trailing 7-3. They've got three edges, three defensive ends on the Bobcat D line. Grebe showing pressure in the middle. Shotgun formation on the right hash. Third down snap. Joshua Wood surveys, steps up under pressure, rolls out to his left, running through the end zone over the far left side, trying to turn upfield. He's met by Colter Petrie, who pops him out of bounds. Oh, what a hit by Colter Petrie. It was Zach Black in pursuit. Petrie squared his shoulders up to Joshua Wood and just kept him from meeting that first down mark. What a play from the Helena native.
4: That was physicality at its finest. That's what you expect. And you know what? Helena, those dudes up in Helena around the state, they're known as being tough dudes. So, hey, I would expect nothing less than that play right there.
1: Well, Colter Petrie adding to the legend. Carter Dahlke is back to receive this punt with Taco Dowler still out. Idaho will set it up and kick it away from left to right. So the Bobcat defense responds with a 3-and-out. Shotgun snap. Long kick to the near side, trying to kick it away from Dahlke. Waves for the fair catch and hauls it in at the 42-yard line. The Bobcats will have great field position here. Town Pump, the exclusive sponsor of the exciting Brawl of the Wild, invites you to visit a Town Pump store on your way home for gas and snacks. Safe travels from Town Pump. All right, Dan, that is one heck of a stop there by the Bobcat defense and a great tackle by Colter Petrie.
3: Yeah, they corrected some stuff right there and had a good play on first down that set up the second long and the third long. So good job by the Bobcat, a good series there.
1: The Bobcat offense goes to work, and again, they've got great field position, starting this drive at their own 42-yard line. Three tight ends to the right, one tight end to the left, snap. Duchesne takes it, throws over the middle, caught by one of those tight ends up the middle, working his way between the hash marks. That's Bruin Fleischman with the catch and the run. And for Bruin Fleischman, his first catch as a Bobcat, working his way up the middle between the hash marks, the brother of Titan Fleischman and the transfer from Air Force.
4: That was a great design play right up the middle. Hey, got to be a tough man to be able to catch it right there. That was usually called hospital balls when they're in the middle of the field like that.
1: Kuhn, the running back, two receivers left, one to the right, tight end right of the line. Shotgun formation, second down snap, fake the handoff. Duchesne keeps it up the middle, picks up the first down, breaks a tackle, and carries a caravan down to the 40-yard line of the right hash mark. Patrick Duchesne, 6'2", 215. He's as big as they come, and he showed it there, running between the tackles, picking up a first down for the Cats.
4: But he's also super solid. Every pound and ounce, 215, is solid muscle. Reminds me of like Timmy Tebow back there.
1: Reed and Kuhn spread out to the right. One tight end. That's Ryland Schlepp to the left with two receivers, Dahlke and Steele. Shotgun snap on first down. Duchesne steps up, rolls out to his right, throws downfield. Caught! Carter Dahlke at the numbers, breaks a tackle, and then hit from behind as he picks up the first down, tumbling down the right sideline, barked out at the 20-yard line. Patrick Duchesne with a little pump fake, eluded some pressure, and he dots the eye to Carter Dahlke working his way across the field.
4: Yeah, Patty Ice just looking like a true vet out there. Knows where the line of scrimmage is, knows how to extend the play, finds the open man, first down, you're ahead of the sticks. This is the momentum you need to keep rolling up into a big old snowball.
1: One tight end, two receivers right, one to the left. Kuhn, the running back, first down from the right hash. Snap. Duchesne, play action, looking. Now rolls to his right, throws for the end zone. That is caught. Touchdown, Bobcats! Carter Dahlke down the right sideline from 20 yards out. With his jersey yanked down over his shoulder pads, Patrick Duchesne puts it on the money, and the Bobcats reclaim the lead with 5:37 to go first quarter.
4: Wow, he had all day to throw. Offensive line shows up in a big way. He needs 6 seconds. They give him seven. He made one check, two check, found his open man on the wheel route to the back corner of the end zone. Great execution.
1: Third career touchdown for the Gallatin Raptor, Carter Dahlke. Now the Bobcats dial up the PAT, trying to convert the Thriftway kick. Johnson snaps it, Froker holds it, and Miles Sandstedt swings it through and boots it through the uprights, and the Bobcats complete the touchdown drive. Hey, Dan, what a response by the Bobcat offense there.
5: Yeah, and
6: timeout on the field. Immediate timeout.
3: It appears that Patrick Shane's looking downfield sooner, but he gets flushed out a little bit. But a great job by him keeping his eyes downfield and finding the open Carter Dahlke.
1: Four play, 58-yard touchdown drive ends with a 20-yard strike from Patrick Duchesne to Carter Dahlke. We'll take a break, 5:37 to go, first quarter. 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
1: 5:37 to go, first quarter. Montana State leading 10-7 over Idaho. A couple of hellos back to Chicago. Zaya, Mal, Jenny, and Cooper tuning in from Chicago tonight. A hello to Zach Fisher and Eric Denson and Deanna Denson as well. And hello to Cammy Scott and Maria Norris. So we got a lot of people tuned in all over the place. And they just heard Carter Dahlke end up on the receiving end of a 20-yard touchdown pass from Patrick Duchesne. Duchesne had one touchdown pass last week. That was the fifth of his career. And really some very confident work, Leo, from Patrick Duchesne in the backfield tonight.
4: Yeah, he's settling very nicely in that pocket. He's finding the open play, and he's playing within himself, and he's doing such a great job. And when he tucks it and goes, boy, he's a powerful runner. So, hey, got to keep that momentum going. Every single rep is another added tool to that tool belt.
1: Yeah, the chemistry right now between Duchesne and Dahlke has been palpable, and it has led to two touchdown passes from Duchesne to Dahlke in these last two games. 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Bobcats will kick it away to the Vandals, who have been one of the more prolific offenses through the air, but not so much on the ground. We've already seen the one big touchdown pass by Joshua Wood today. The question is, can they get the ground game going? Because, yeah, they got those 7 points, but they're going to need more to win this ball game. Colby Froker kicks it away from right to left with a sidewinding kick that ends up in the end zone. Leo, what are we looking for out of this Bobcat defense?
4: Got to stay aggressive, stay physical, fly around. No mistakes. If all 11 do their job, third down, make them punt. Get the ball out of Joshua Wood's hands. That's what you have to do. Keep him off the field. And you know what? It sounds very easy, but it's a task that's at hands of this defense right now. And I'm looking forward, maybe a quarterback sack. Zach Cruz almost got there last time. He's not out there right now, but Seth Brock stepping up in a big way, especially playing that boundary side.
1: J.J. Dolan, Colter Petrie of the safeties. Tayden Gray in at nickel right now. Taylor and Grebe are the linebackers. Starting this drive at their own 25-yard line. Joshua Wood takes the snap, hands it off. Kinchelo bounces to the outside, and he is met and upended by Tayden Gray after a 5-yard gain on the left hash mark. That is Hayden Kinchelo, the former walk-on. They know him as the Homedale Hammer. He's from Homedale, Idaho, and he looks more fullback than running back, but he's been one of the more productive guys for them this year.
4: I mean, the fullback's making a comeback, they say.
1: Two receivers to the right, one to the left, single tight end right of the line. Kinchelo still the running back, just got back from injury in the last game. Shotgun snap on 2nd and 5. They hand it off on a delayed handoff. Kinchelo up the middle, picks up the first down, and runs over a couple of white jerseys for an 8-yard gain. Put him up to the 38-yard line, first down, Idaho.
4: That was a very delayed draw up the middle. Put him one-on-one with the safety, and hey, I see why they call him the hammer.
1: Yeah, he was the hammer too. Bryce Grebe's nail on that one. One receiver left, two to the right, tight end right of the line, shotgun formation on first down, snap. Wood rolling out to his right, looking downfield, he throws, and that is caught, first down, and upended over on the right hash mark. Ryan Jezero again picks up the first down on a gashing play into plus territory up to the 47. Good sure-handed tackle, though, after he made the catch.
4: Open field tackling is going to be key today defensively.
1: It's a quick snap. Wood hands it off on the read. Kinchelo runs up the middle into a mass of bodies. And it's a 3-yard gain, 2nd and 7. Well, they're trying to get this draft game going a little bit. Kinchelo's had a few spots.
4: No, most definitely. And right now, that's Idaho Vandal offensive line. They are head and shoulders above our defensive line. These guys are ginormous men up front.
1: One tight end to the right, single receiver to the left, two to the right. Now Harstie in motion from right to left. He's their leading receiver, and he stops in the far left side slot. Now they motion Kinchelo out. Empty backfield. Snap. Wood steps up the middle wide open, works his way between the hash marks, and is twisted down for a first down. Boy, that one, that was a lot of daylight up the middle for Joshua Wood. Weans, Cruz, and Black come in as relief for the Bobcat D-line.
4: No, that one was wide open. It looks like the motion kind of separated the middle of the field. Linebackers followed the guy in motion, kind of opened it up. And, hey, Joshua Woods is going to make great reads like that all day.
1: Pistol formation. They motion the running back out to the near side. Tight end on the right, two receivers to the left. Wood, for the hard count, now takes the snap. He's under pressure, and he just throws it away over to the far left side. Oh, there were three white jerseys that just mauled Wood. It was Taylor, Downing, and Gray. And, oh, that's the kind of thing that gives you nightmares as a quarterback.
4: Oh, yeah, for sure. I mean, those are the ones he's going to wake up 2 a.m. tomorrow morning and say,
1: What a blitz by Bobby Daly and his crew trying to stem the tide of this Idaho drive working from left to right. Bobcats up by 3. Vandals with the ball. They're in plus territory at 2nd and 10 from the 36-yard line. Now they're going to make a change at the line. Bobcats trying to stay perfect. Idaho playing desperate, sitting at 0-4, losing some tough games so far to start the year. Snap. Wood Fakes the handoff, keeps it, running to his left. Zach Cruz in pursuit, and they got him. Zach Cruz.

0: from behind on the rush by Joshua Wood, and he helped lead that man into a bunch of other jerseys. Boy, that looked like a wolf just trying to lead his prey into the rest of the pack.
1: Oh, that's exactly what he's doing. That's playing as a team. Wolves hunt like a team. His Bobcat defense, that was a full team effort. Both guards pull. His double G, quarterback keep. Follow the offensive linemen. They're always going to lead you to the ball.
0: By the way, of note, Vinny Souza did get into the ballgame on that last play or two. He's not in there right now, the Billings native, but he did get in there and had a tackle, one of his first career tackles ever, and his first time traveling this trip. Shotgun snap. Wood steps up in a clean pocket. Flag flies, throws into the flat on the far side. Kinchelo makes the catch, gets his way up to the 30, and then stopped there. Shy of the first down, but a couple of flags is going to be holding. And let's see if they're going to take this or decline it, because it would be fourth down, but in the area they'd go for it, or maybe kick a field goal.
2: Holding. Offense. Number 52. 10-yard penalty. Repeat third down.
0: Keegan Henson, the right tackle. Yeah, Dan, you do want to take that penalty, right?
3: Yeah, you want to take that. Get him out of field goal range for sure. Or the threat of going for it on fourth down.
0: Yeah, it would have been fourth and short inside the 30. That would have been a territory to potentially go for it. Now you back him way up all the way to the 49-yard line. Should be third and 23 on this play.
1: I already know the Idaho offensive line coach is probably hot right now, because the Bobcats only rushed two guys. They're running a quarterback spy. Mr. Black in the middle there, keeping his eyes on Mr. Woods. It was 5-on-2. You can't hold.
0: Two receivers right, one to the left. Single tight end. Shotgun snap. Joshua Wood fakes the handoff. Rolls out to his left. Still looking downfield. Now he fires, and that is caught by Tony Harstey near the first down marker. Brian Meredith with a big hit. Harstey streaking along from right to left, and he is within a yard of that first down. So it is fourth down. It's fourth and one at the 20, either 27 or the 28. And they're lining up to go for it here. Basically back to the spot they would have been in before that holding.
1: Watch the hard count. You know they're going to try to run it up the middle, but you can't let anybody, can't fall too hard for that play action.
0: So we'll be fourth and two. Bobcats change to the defensive alignment here. They've got three linebackers with Grebe, Aarons, and Taylor. And now timeout called by Idaho. Presumably they want this thing to be looked at.
2: Timeout, Idaho. Their first of the half. This will be a 30-second timeout.
0: On the go and want to stay connected to live college sports anywhere in the country. 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All right, so it's fourth and two from the 27 in Bobcat territory. Leo, you just saw a couple of replays there. Anything that stood out?
1: No, just Joshua Woods is one tough cookie. He took a shot from Cruz, got rolled up on, but he knows how to find that line of scrimmage, and he knows how to extend that play. Makes it tough because as a DB, as a linebacker in coverage, you have to know your gap. You got to be able to know your zone, your read, and stay with it.
0: All right, here we go. Big early play. Only 59 seconds to go in the first quarter. We have had some huge swings of momentum already tonight. Fourth and two at the 27-yard line in Bobcat territory for Idaho. Vandals trailing the Bobcats 10-7. Pistol formation on the left hash. They motion Kinchelo to the left hip. Joshua Wood moves the wide receiver from right to left snap. Wood puts it to Kinchelo. He runs up the middle. There was a surge there. Did he get there? He got stopped in the pile, and it's going to come down to the spot. The officials are coming together. They're running in along that 26-yard line, which is the mark and the yard line to gain, and they did get it. First down. Fourth and two. They needed 6 feet. They got about 6 feet, 1 inch.
1: That was a hard-fought battle there. Could have went either way, but they did spot it. First down. You get four downs to really bow up right here to keep them out of any kind of sniffing of the end zone. You want to force them to make a field goal at this point.
0: This will be the 10th play of this drive for Idaho. They convert on fourth down. They overcame third and 23 on this drive. Snap on first down. Wood surveying. He's under pressure, rolling out to his right. Now flag flies and blows the play dead. What do we got? So no play. Here's the call.
2: False start. Offense. Not all 11 players were set for 1 second prior to the snap. 5-yard penalty. First down.

0: InterWest Moving and Storage is the official moving company of the MSU Bobcats. A couple of big penalties on this drive for Idaho, Leo.
1: No, most definitely. This game's going to come down who plays the cleanest.
0: Three wide receivers, one tight end right of the line in a shotgun formation. It's going to be first and 15 from the 31-yard line. And now we got another whistle, and zeros hit the clock. That's the end of the first quarter. All right. We got a ball game between number one, 5-0 Montana State playing with their backup quarterback and 0-4 Idaho. The Bobcats are here in Moscow trying to win for the first time in 36 years. Right now the Cats have the lead, but the Vandals are driving. Montana State 10, Idaho 7. 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
0: 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All right, some time pump stats through that first quarter. Bobcats had 8 first downs. Idaho had 5. Bobcats rushed for 59 yards on 8 carries. Patrick Duchesne went 6 of 8 through the air, 69 yards. One touchdown on a 20-yard strike to Carter Dahlke. On the other side, Joshua Wood, 3 for 5, 112 yards, one touchdown. They had a 75-yard strike to Ryan Jezero. And the first play from scrimmage, Bobcats have a field goal from 20 yards out by Miles Sandstead, so just the one town pump touchdown so far for Montana State. Dan Davies, our man down there, roaming the sideline. Dan, what are we looking for in the second quarter from the Cats?
7: Well, it's important to get take advantage of this first and 15 here. Keep Idaho behind the sticks here and hopefully hold them to a field goal at the worst.
0: Leo, what are you looking for?
1: I want to see this Bobcat defense really bow up, keep the pressure on this offense, and keep them behind the sticks, force a long field goal, or maybe get a takeaway right here. This would be our key position to be able to do that.
0: Bobcats and Vandals did not play last year. They were not on the schedule together. Cats beat the Vandals twice in 2024. Two really lopsided wins, both at home, including in the quarterfinals, which was Jason Eck's final game as the head coach at Idaho before he went over to New Mexico. The Bobcats lost here in 2023 in what was a real tight game. Cats had a lead midway through the fourth quarter but couldn't hang on when Hayden Hatton caught the game-winning touchdown pass from Giovanni McCoy, who would later transfer to Oregon State, not play there, then transfer to Temple, not play there, and McCoy's career came to a close last season. All right, first and 15 for Idaho. We start the second quarter as the Vandals drive from right to left in their gray helmets, gray pants, black jerseys. Bobcats up 10-7. Vandals trying to respond. First and 15 at their own 31-yard line. Shotgun snap. Wood hands it off. Kinchlow trying to gain the outside. He's met by Tayden Gray. Oh, what a tackle by the Texas nickel. It turns into a 4-yard gain, but, man, that is teach tape right there.
1: No, big time, because, hey, you got to hit him low on the thigh boards. You know you're about to take a hit, but at the same time, you got to make sure you get a big guy like

0: that down, and that's how you stop a train. Remove its tracks, baby.
1: Second and 11. Tight end in motion. Snap. Fake the handoff. They throw the screen near side. They thought about a double pass, and it's blown up in the backfield. The true freshman, Brian Harris, he comes in and takes out the knees of Noah West Barranco. That looked like they were dialing up a potential double pass because that was backwards, and Brian Harris read it beautifully, and it's now third and 18 for the Idaho offense.
0: This is what I was expecting from this Bobcat defense. I know Coach Bobby Daly's dialing up some good medicine down there, leading these guys. You know, he coached here on the opposite sideline for a long time. It was like 6 years or something like that. You know, he's got a lot to prove here as well.
1: Third and 18, under 14 minutes to go, second quarter. Shotgun formation, snap, Wood, surveys, open pocket. Now he'll scramble, rolling to his right. He does throw it. It's caught by Jezero, and he is stopped behind the original line of scrimmage. Excuse me, that was the tight end, West Barranco. And he is stopped behind that original line of scrimmage. Hey, Dan, how about that stand by the Bobcat defense?
2: Yeah, great job by Brian Harris that time reading that double pass and creating a bad play for Idaho.
1: So that makes it fourth and 11, so they will try to kick the field goal. Be a 45-yard attempt from the right hash mark for Owen Forsman. Here's the snap. The hold is down. The left-footed kick is in the air, end over end, with enough leg, and it is good. We got a tie game. From 45 yards out, Owen Forsman boots it through, and we're tied at 10. And we've got a real fight on our hands between the Bobcats and the Vandals. Bozeman Health doesn't want you to have an injury timeout. 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Let's step aside with 13:06 to go in the second quarter. Montana State and Idaho locked at 10 points apiece. Back after this, you're listening to Bobcat Football presented by Learfield.
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1: 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We're tied at 10 between Montana State and Idaho. The Vandals really had some success in 22, 23, and 24 after they returned from FBS in 2018. They're a charter member of the Big Sky Conference and haven't found a ton of their winning ways since they returned, struggling a bit these last 2 years. They're trying to end a seven-game losing streak overall, but they come in with a lot of confidence following the bye week. You know, Dan, as you roam the sideline here, I mean, when you think about that rest that Idaho has compared to the short week the Cats had, how big of a difference do you think that really makes?
2: Well, you can get an opportunity to look up, get a lot of different looks, and all the looks that Coach Sturbik showed last week, they had time to prepare for. So that's an advantage for sure, plus an extra day of rest for them.
1: Hello to Tudot. They have this on at a bar, and the entire town, all 18 of them, are watching. So what's up? Appreciate having you with us.
2: 2-Dot right outside of Martinsdale, correct?
1: You'd know better than me. I will know more now that they've said hello, I promise. Kickoff is away from right to left. Called in. Jabez Woods will return it along the numbers near side of the 15-yard line and upended shy of the 20. The Bobcats behind the eight ball here to start this drive. I have been trying to check off some of my small towns. I've been to Sunburst now, and I went to Winifred. I even signed the ceiling of one of the bars in Winifred. So,
2: Sunburst Refiners, yep. Winifred Red Raiders, I believe.
1: There you go.
0: The home of Dylan Kinkler.
1: Yes. They had a beautiful shadow box for him of an article they wrote about him, and he's still living up there in Winifred.
0: Yeah, he's doing great, man. One of the toughest dudes I've ever met in my whole life.
1: Yeah. All right. Bobcats start this drive at their own 19-yard line with two tight ends, one receiver left. Parker Mady into the ball game now. He's been dealing with a hamstring injury. Snap, handed off, and Colson Kuhn is bottled up. A one-yard gain. He got tagged in the backfield, made the first man miss, not the second.
0: Got to be able to get more push than that. You can't give these guys any sense of hope or momentum. They're fighting. They got a lot to prove. But you got to remember who you are and play within yourself. You got to get more push than that. I know we gained a yard, but you got to be able to get more ground coverage in the ground game.
1: Mady to the left with Dahlke and Steele, Lanchoni and Kuhn, tight end and running back out to the right side. Empty backfield, shotgun snap to Duchesne. He looks right, now over the middle, and then he's hit as he throws, and that is down and incomplete. So he got hit as he let that go, and that'll bring up third and nine for the Bobcat offense at their own 20-yard line.
0: It's that point in time where everybody's got to take a deep breath, just say, all right, okay, on to the next one.
1: It's not a huge Vandal crowd here, but they're trying to get a little momentum going. Steele, Mady, Dahlke to the left, Reed to the right, Kuhn the running back. Student section's doing their job, and we've got a flag. It looked like the defensive end, did he go first, or was it Braden Zimmer?
0: I think Braden jumped a little bit.
1: Well, let's get the call. It was the defensive end, Luke Teske, that did kind of jump into that neutral zone. Did that cause the flinch, or did Zimmer go first? All the officials, every one of them are together, huddled up now. There's a flag in the back, out in the secondary, and on the far side along the line of scrimmage.
2: Upcats could use 5 yards here.
1: No doubt. Still don't have the call. Long discussion. Still talking about it. Over on the right hash behind the 15-yard line. No indication yet.
6: There is no foul on the play for illegal substitution by the defense. False start. Offense. Number 72.
1: Okay.
6: 5 yard penalty. Repeat for them.
1: The great Zimmer picks up the penalty, and that'll back the Cats up.
6: Clock operator, please reset the game clock to 12:23.
1: 12:23 to go in the second quarter. It's 10-10 between Montana State and Idaho. These are the types of games Idaho has been in all year. They have the lopsided loss at Utah, which is going to happen when you play a Big 12 foe. But their three FCS losses have come by a combined 12 points.
0: Yeah, they can play ball, man. They know how to play.
1: It's third and 13 from their own 15 for the Bobcats in the road whites. Three receivers left, one to the right, single running back. Snap, Duchesne, he'll throw. Rolling out to his left, now stop, big pancake, flag flies, and then Duchesne is hit from behind. Never got rid of it. Braden Zimmer and Luke Teske were really getting into it there. And the flag came in when Zimmer put Teske at his back. Doesn't matter, Bobcats going to have to punt. They're going to decline it. Thomas Ford walking out, waving his hands. And the Bobcats will punt it away. Leo. So back-to-back penalties on Braden Zimmer. But, Leo, I'll tell you, this game has had some surges both ways so far.
0: It's almost like we called the complete game already. The ups and downs and the big plays. But at the same time, when it's a third down situation, for starters, you don't want to have any drive-killing penalties. That's a critical error. And then you don't want to be able to give up a sack this close to your own end zone. It puts all the pressure on this special teams unit right now.
1: Which has been very good this year. Brody Johnson's over the football to snap it. Gives it chest high, right on the money to Colby Froker. The kick is away. Harstie comes up, makes the catch, shy of the 50. Working for room to the near side. Just a little bit of space to the 45-40 to the numbers down the left sideline.

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0: 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So the Bobcats just had to punt the ball away, and Idaho gets a big return. I'll tell you what, Dan, we've seen some good moments from Colby Froker. I wouldn't call that necessarily a terrible moment, but you could have used a little more on that punt.
4: Yeah, it wasn't very high and very far, so it allowed Idaho to field that and set up a return there before the Bobcats could get down there.
0: So now, Leo, this Bobcat defense is put in a tough spot.
5: No, they put themselves in a tough position, but hey, Bobcat built, Bobcat toughness. They're going to blow up in a big way. This defense has been playing. They've only had a couple plays they probably want to take back, like that first touchdown. But they're settled in, they're dialed, and everybody out there has great experience in situations like this. I expect nothing but great things from this drive and an opportunity for this defense to really show up in a major way.
0: Neil Daly, Xavier Aarons are the linebackers. Johnny Edwards and Tim Thomas are the corners. Takia Lula-Kepa and Colter Petrie are the safeties. Mixing it up on defense as they like to do. Bryant Meredith in there at the nickel spot. First and 10 at the officially 32-yard line for Idaho in Bobcat territory. Single running back. Big formation here. Snap. Fake the handoff. Wood rolling to his right. He throws back to the near side to his left. That is caught inside the 10-yard line. Nolan McWilliams making the catch in front of Takia Lui-La-Kepa, a big strike from Joshua Wood, who's number two in the conference in total offense per game.
5: He had a step or two on Taki there, broke his route. Hey, Josh does a great job finding the wide open guy. Doesn't matter who it is.
0: Snap on the read. Wood keeps it up the middle and hit right in between the hash marks. Brought down at the 5-yard line.
5: It's getting physical out there. This is what you want, physicality at its finest. You want to bow up, keep them out of the end zone, force them to kick a field goal. Put all the pressure on them and their kicker.
0: Idaho already got one defensive stop in the red zone. Held the Bobcats to a field goal. Cats defense, of course, last week had the 3 red zone stops in the win against NAU. Now they bring in the backup quarterback, Israel Carter. He takes the snap. He runs to his left and upended quickly. Zach Cruz got in there and read it. Israel Carter, the running quarterback, the senior who transferred in from Norfolk State, had 2 carries for 16 yards in their last game, and that brings up 3rd and goal from the 4. Joshua Wood back in there.
5: And that's how you surf. That's that surf technique that we talked about a couple weeks ago. Zach Cruz just plays phenomenal. Once he gets his opportunity, he makes his read, it's all go. I mean, you talked about it earlier. Alpha Wolf out there trying to lead his pack.
0: Hudson Weems out of Bozeman, right in the middle of the Bobcat D-line along with Zach Black. Pistol formation with Joshua Wood. 3 receivers to the right, tight end left of the line. From the 4-yard line, 3rd and goal. They motion a man to the right. Here's the snap. Wood, he throws for the end zone.

0: Incomplete. Looked like he got a hand in his face. Takialuhi Lakepa with the coverage on Ryan Jezero. And that'll bring up fourth down. They will bring up the kicking unit. And the Bobcat defense holds inside the five. Now both teams have gotten a stop inside their own five. Of course, keep an eye out for a potential fake. This is the time that a desperate team might do that.
1: Almost definitely, especially when it's on the one of the hashes. Look for a run to the snub side.
0: All right, they're lining it up. 22-yard attempt on the left hash. He's a left-footed kicker, so it's a nice angle for him. Snap, hold is down, kick is up. Ooh, almost got blocked, and it is through. Johnny Edwards had his white-gloved hand reaching out. That thing, they have whispered along one of the dimples of the football.
1: Most definitely. I was kind of getting reminiscent there of the national championship game. He was so close.
0: The Bobcat defense does hold. After that big return and a short field to the 30-yard line, the Bobcat defense holds up inside the 5-yard line. Bobcat defense continues to shine deep in their own territory. 9:50 to go, second quarter. Idaho takes the lead on that field goal. They're up 13-10. So each team with a short field goal. Lone touchdown for Carter Dahlke on the Bobcat side. And Ryan Jezero with the 75-yard catch and run for the Idaho touchdown. After that poor return by Javez Woods on the last attempt, it is Carter Dahlke back now with Jared White as the up back, or the secondary returner. And Idaho will kick it away from right to left. So they're asking Carter Dahlke to do a lot here. Kick is away. Low line drive kick. Bounces at the 10. Rolling for the pylon. And it is picked up by Dahlke from out of bounds. Man, that is a wily veteran there. That thing sat at the 3. So you either have to pick it up and run, or
2: kicking team,
0: like Dahlke did, you stand out of bounds and then grab it, and that forces that ball out of bounds. That is such a heady play by the true freshman.
1: Oh, big time. It shows his IQ. And I'm wondering, Jabez doesn't seem to have his helmet. I wonder if he's okay.
0: Good eyes, yeah. He did get upended pretty tough on that last return he had. He was just talking to Adam Jones, I believe. That's Jones, who's got his headset on. Of course, Justin Lamson, Taco Dollar, both out as well. Boy, the Bobcats have paid the piper in injuries this year. They start this drive at their own 35-yard line. Two receivers left, two tight ends. Colson Kuhn, the running back. Shotgun snap. Duchesne hands to Kuhn. He runs left, looking for the hole. Slithers upfield, in between the hash. Down just shy of the 40. About a 4-yard gain for Kuhn.
1: Oh, that's what you call melee at the line of scrimmage. There was about 5 people laying down. 6 Bobcats on top of 5 black jerseys. That's what you want to see. That's what you love. And that's how you get the ground game going.
0: That was the 6th carry for Colson Kuhn, approaching 30 yards. Snap. Turns left, hands it off. Kuhn, he's up the middle, breaks through to the second level, and he's tripped up just past the 50 into Idaho territory, out to the 47-yard line. He was one shoestring tackle away from taking that one home.
1: He was so close. They got great open field tackling too, but at the same time, the offensive line just parted that open like the Red Sea.
0: One tight end to the left, one to the right, 2 receivers, Kuhn the running back, Duchesne the backup quarterback going back to work. 1st and 10, the 47 in Idaho territory. Snap, looking left, now looking over the middle. Fires over the middle, and it is caught in between the hash marks by one of the tight ends. That should be Rocky Lincioni. Takes it down to the 40-yard line, and it's 2nd and 3.
1: 2nd and short, you're crouching into the red zone. Maybe an opportunity here to try to sail that ball out a little bit.
0: Only the 11th catch of the year for Rocky. Coach Vegan did say on catch at this week they want to get the ball into his hands a little more. Snap, hand it off. Kuhn running left. He's got a little room and gets the first down. Picks it up. It's about the 35, maybe the 36. 8 1/4 to go. 2nd quarter, getting close to that middle 8. Not quite yet, but kind of getting into that area. The Bobcats down 13-10 midway through the second.
1: You got to keep your foot on the gas. No matter what kind of speed bumps, stop signs, or yellow lights come your way, he's got to vroom through that thing.
0: This team has been so resilient over the last 2 years. Cale Breslin is in at running back now, the Vegas native. Dahlke to the left, Reed and Steele to the right. Tight end left of the line, that's, I believe, Lincioni. Here's the snap. Hand it off. Breslin running left toward Lincioni, and he's twisted down. Ooh, that was a good-looking tackle coming in from the secondary. I think that was the cornerback, Stewart. No, maybe not. It was Michael Robinson.

0: One of the safeties.
1: Did he lose his shoe? I think he did.
0: Second and six after the four-yard gain. Jared White in there for the Bobcats. Two tight ends, two receivers, Mady and Steele. White shifts to the left hip of Duchesne on the left hash mark on second down. Snap. Hand it off for White. He's up the middle with some room. Cuts back inside. He's to the 15, 10, heading to the end zone. Touchdown, Montana State. Jared White, a 31-yard slithering touchdown, finds his way into the end zone and gives Montana State the lead. What a flash of lightning.
2: Anytime that young man touches the rock, it's something special. I'm so happy for him. Well-deserved. Offensive line just opened that thing up and made it look easy for Jared White. Number Trace.
0: Dan, what'd you think about that, the way White got to the second level and made his man miss?
3: That was an awesome run, but that's even a better drive for the Bobcat offense to answer.
0: Up 16-13.
3: And that started out with a great heads-up play by Connor Dahlke getting that ball out of bounds. Good field position.
0: Here's the snap. Hold is down. Kick is up. Thriftway kick is converted. So a 32-yard touchdown run for Jared White.
4: Timeout on the field.
0: And the Bobcats have retaken the lead. We've got a seesaw battle tonight between two longtime Mountain West Big Sky battling teams and programs. It's Bobcats 17, the Vandals 13, with 7:11 to go in the second quarter. 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
0: 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So the Bobcats able to convert. It's a 32-yard rushing touchdown by Jared White, who had a gigantic hole in front of him. Six plays, 65 yards on the touchdown drive for Montana State. How about this, Leo, for Jared White? Four rushes in the last two games, two touchdowns.
2: I love those odds, and I love what he does with the rock. He's a special addition to this offense. Somebody that's true blue and gold Bobcat, tested the waters of the portal. He's a role-playing type of guy, but when he gets his opportunity, boy, does he make it look easy, and he shines, and he does it all with that All-American smile. So somebody that's humble, hungry, and smart, those are guys you can count on in big games and big situations like we just saw.
0: In his career, Jared White tonight playing in his 45th career game, the fifth-year senior out of Fresno, Texas. That was his 158th rush of his career. He has scored 9 rushing touchdowns, and he has 5 receiving touchdowns on 14 catches. He came into the season averaging 7 yards per carry on 156 career touches. He has just been a human highlight reel. Kickoff is away from left to right toward the end zone, and it is another touchback logged by Colby Froker. And the Bobcat defense will head back out there. Jake Vegan's going to be out there on the Bobcat D-line right now. I'll tell you what, this Bobcat depth has been tested as much as anything about this team all year.
2: No, I think the team motto this year should be answer the call, because that's what they do. Next man.

0: up, doesn't matter who it is, they show up, they stand, they got big shoes to fill, but they fill them pretty quickly.
1: So Jake Vegan, fifth year senior, told us on Catch Chat 2 weeks ago he's going to follow in his dad's footsteps and go into coaching. Start this drive at their own 25-yard line. Harsey in motion, snap, fake the handoff with a sweep, Wood up the middle, caught with an arm tackle by Xavier Ahrens. Good tackle by Ahrens, short gain, 3, maybe 4 yards. It'll be second and medium.
0: Speaking of Vegan, he did a great job just pressuring that situation into fruition. He was a total read guy, took on a block. I mean, he plays with sound technique. Great to see him out there.
1: Three receivers to the right. Shotgun formation on second and six. Crowd trying to stay quiet for Joshua Wood and the Vandal offense. Snap. Wood keeps it by design, working his way up the middle. Breaks through on the left side and got caught. Johnny Edwards with a touchdown saving tackle. Oh, what a play. Then Joshua Wood tried to embellish something and tried to flop around. But Johnny Edwards, what a tackle.
0: Oh, boy, he's playing like a man possessed out there. He kind of caught him like a monster coming out of a closet. Like, you ain't going nowhere, kid.
1: Also, John Hurst Daniels, true freshman, has gotten into the ball game. He's playing in the middle of the Bobcat D-line. He's out of Texas. Snap. Handed off on the sweep, running to his left. Tripped up, Tony Harsby brought down by the sixth-year senior out of Billings. Neil Daly getting in there and tripping up one of the great playmakers that Idaho has on their roster.
0: Man, Neil Daly just makes his one read and he goes at 110 miles an hour. That's how you play linebacker. That's how you play Bobcat defense.
1: So for John Hurst, by the way, this is his college debut right now. Down near Galveston. He's from Texas City, Texas. Got high hopes for him. 6'4", 240 as a true freshman in the middle of the Bobcat D-line. Wood takes the snap, fakes the handoff, throws near side, diving attempt at the catch. Shy of the first down. Jezziaro with a nice catch there, diving back and in toward the line of scrimmage and the sideline. He is down at the 41-yard line. Third and five.
0: Big third down situation here for this Bobcat defense. Either get off the field on this one, or you got to keep playing with one of the best quarterbacks we got in the league.
1: Pistol formation, 5 minutes remaining, second quarter. Bobcats leading 17-13. Snap, Wood, looks right, throws, caught on the slant by Harsty for the first down. Found just a little edge on that far side, angling in, into plus territory, out to the 48-yard line. First down, Idaho converting on third.
0: As they're starting to crouch into your territory, you want to make sure you blow up in a big way. Get those subs in and out. Get a fresh breather.
1: Hello to my boy Dan Colo, tuning in from Milwaukee. One receiver, two receivers to the right, one to the left. Tight end right of the line. Single running back now. Wood takes the first down snap. Fakes the handoff, now throws. Far right side, caught the first down marker at the numbers. And tackled just after that. Out to the 35-yard line. Lonyata Alexander Jr., Bobcat transfer, picks up his first catch of the night, seventh of the year.
0: He's probably got a chip on his shoulder in some type of way. He's got great hands.
1: Guy went to Arizona State, then Washington, 2 years at Montana State, had to sit out a year with a transfer, and now his second year here in Moscow. One receiver right, one to the left. Motion man from left to right. They shift the running back out of the pistol, into the shotgun. Snap. Wood turns left. Hands it off. Looking for room. Cuts to the right. Back to his left along the right hash. And J.J. Dolan with the ankle tackle. 9 yard gain. It'll be second and one up to the 26-yard line. Diamante Bias, the JUCO transfer, able to get himself through.
0: Bias is kind of like the Lightning. They got a lot of thunder there in that running back room, but he's got a little bit quick flashes. Not super flashy, but he's very agile and nimble on his feet. He's a tough runner to be able to break down.
1: We're into the middle four of this game. Last four of the second, first four of the third. Idaho will get the ball at the start of the second half. Shotgun snap. Wood pitches near side. Bias looking for room near side. Turns upfield down the left sideline. 20 and angled out of bounds by Xavier Ahrens. Big run that time. Excuse me, that was Israel Carter, the backup quarterback. So they have two quarterbacks on the field there, and Carter able to pick up the first down. So it's first and 10 from the 15 for Idaho, right back into the red zone.
0: Got to be able to bow up. Got to play your reads, your technique, and everybody, all 11, fly around to that ball.
1: Demonte Bias back in there at running back with Joshua Wood. Two receivers right, one to the left. Wood takes the snap, rolls to his right, then hands it off. Bias runs up the middle, breaks one tackle, cuts to the near left side. 10-5, touchdown. On a 15-yard run on the delayed handoff by the junior, Diamante Bias. First touchdown at the D1 level. And Idaho retakes the lead up 19-17 with 2:22 to go in the second quarter. And Idaho will dial up the PAT.
0: That's the second time tonight that delayed handoff, that draw, really worked in Idaho's favor. They're really taking advantage of Montana State's aggressiveness and ability to be able to attack the point of attack, to be able to delay that handoff to run to the backside.
1: Man, just trading so many touchdowns on both sides. What a game in the first half. This is the style of play we've seen from Idaho all year. They've been in these games every night. Snap, hold is down, kick is up, and it is good. It's a three-point deficit for Montana State with 2:22 to go in the first half. Whether it's keeping you safe on the road, finding the right set of tires, or their commitment to Bobcat football, Les Schwab has been doing the right thing since 1952. Stop in or book an appointment at LesSchwab.com. Well, this game has had a lot of swings tonight. Bobcats had the first field goal on a long drive, got stopped inside the five, so they lead 3-0. Then it was a 75-yard touchdown pass from Wood to Jezero to make it 7-3 Idaho. Bobcats respond on a touchdown pass to Carter Dahlke. That makes it 10-7. Idaho comes back with back-to-back field goals to take a 13-10 lead. Then Jared White with a 32-yard rushing touchdown. And now Demonte Bias with a 15-yard rushing touchdown. And back and forth we go with Idaho leading 20-17. And Carter Dahlke back to receive. But plenty of time here. Cats have all three timeouts. 2:22 to go. Great opportunity for the fourth-year man, Patrick Duchesne, to operate a two-minute offense. Kickoff is away from right to left, arcing to the near side and into the end zone. Dan Davies, our man down the sideline. And here we go, Dan. Great opportunity with 2:22 left.
2: Yeah, this is a big possession for the Bobcat offense, no question about it. Idaho has had the five possessions so far and has scored on four of them with two field goals. The Bobcats have had it five possessions and scored on three of them with two three and outs. So this is a big possession here.
1: Five lead changes in this game already. No turnovers or takeaways on either side. That's whoever gets that first, that's going to be a big, big play for sure. And remember, Idaho will get the ball to start the second half. Jared White heading back out there as the Bobcat running back after the touchdown on the last drive.
0: Looking forward to seeing big things on his drive. The stage is set. You got some veteran support out there. Patrick Duchesne, he's at the helm. Three timeouts, 2:22 left on the clock. It's time to go, baby.
1: Two tight ends, two receivers, snap. They throw a screen to Carter Dahlke, near side of the numbers, works his way along the right sideline, spin move to break off a tackle, and then tiptoes along the sideline and picks up the first down. That was an obstacle course that Carter Dahlke just ran down the right sideline. What a catch and run by the true freshman. Bobcats hustling to the line with the clock paused. Or not yet, rather. So they get to the line on the right hash mark. Snap, before the two-minute timeout, they hand it off. Jared White looking for his hole, and he dives forward, and that takes us to the two-minute timeout.
0: Coach Vegan's upset, and I can clearly see why. They did not stop the clock to reset the chains.
3: This is the two-minute timeout. Crews immediate timeout.
1: All right, we'll take a break. 1:57 to go in the second quarter. Montana State is trailing 20-17, but they've got the ball when we come back. 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
1: Team locally alongside Leo Davis and Dylan McPhail in the First Interstate radio booth. Dan Davies down the sideline. 1:57 to go in the second quarter. Cats have all three timeouts, trailing 20-17. Tell you, Leo, this is a battle-tested Bobcat squad, and they're going to need every bit of that battle-tested experience tonight.
0: Oh, no question about it. Records don't matter. It's conference play, and Idaho is dangerous. They are a good football team. Records aside, I know we kind of hit the nail on the head multiple times, but right here is an opportunity for you to score. You need a touchdown because you're giving the ball back coming out after half. So maximize the time on the clock, use your timeouts wisely, and stay ahead of the sticks.
1: Jared White getting the run here at running back in this two-minute drill after picking up a touchdown on the last drive. Already five lead changes in this game. Steele and Dahlke to the left. Reed and Lincioni to the right. Jared White, the running back, in a shotgun formation. Second and eight. Cats at their own 38-yard line, down by three. Pivotal offensive possession for the Cats. Duchesne takes the snap. Throws the screen near side. Jared White makes the catch, breaks a tackle, and he angles himself out of bounds with a big stiff arm. That'll stop the clock and set up third and short. Be third and four.
0: No, great job getting out of bounds, stopping that clock. Getting as much as he could yardage-wise before stopping that clock so you don't got to burn a timeout.
1: Reed and Steele to the left. Mady and Dahlke to the right. Jared White in at running back. 1:52 to go in the half. Vandal crowd trying to make some noise, echoing off the domed roof here. Dahlke in motion, right to left. Snap. Duchesne surveys, now throws. Dahlke makes the catch over the middle at the 50-yard line. Stays on his feet, then dropped into plus territory. Tackle on the Vandals logo at midfield, out to the 48-yard line. Bobcats puncture Vandal territory on this two-minute operation with 1:44 to go in the second. Dahlke and Steele to the left. Mady and Reed to the right. No subs this time. No tight ends. Jared White still in at running back. Shotgun snap. Duchesne. Clean pocket. Throws far side. Caught Dane Steele down the left sideline and taken out of bounds shy of the first down marker. I believe that's the first catch for Dane Steele tonight. Second.
0: Second catch. But, hey, great job. I love the execution of the play calling right now. You're stretching it right, left, using your boundaries, keeping those timeouts for crucial moments.
1: Reed, Mady, Dahlke to the right, Steele to the left. From the left hash mark, second and three. 1:29 to go in the half. Aiden Kaplan snaps it. Duchesne rolling to his right. He throws on the run. Caught marker, Mady's got the first down. Shy of the 30. Two-hand catch running to his left, reaching up over his head. And a heck of a catch by Parker Mady. His first snag of the night. The guy has battled injury, but there are high hopes for him.
0: Great job knowing where the sideline was. Making sure he caught the ball, put 2 feet down.
1: Steele and Dahlke to the left. Mady and Reed to the right. First and 10 at the 31-yard line, approaching field goal territory. Cats down by three near the end of the first half. Snap to Dahlke. Looks right. Near side, caught by Mady. Excuse me, I said Dahlke. Duchesne. Duchesne takes the snap and completes the pass back to Parker Mady again. Nice pickup. That'll be second and medium.
0: Nice short smash route. Really trying to make sure you're executing the edges. At the same time, you're also reading what the defense is giving you right now.
1: Three receivers left, one to the right. Jared White, the running back. 1:21 to go in the second quarter. Cats still have all three timeouts. They're going to look over to the right side, still with 15 seconds on the play clock. They make a change at the line. Duchesne, standing on the right hash, takes the chest-high snap. He keeps on the read, running right, angling to the 20-yard line of the numbers, lowers his shoulder and gets out of bounds at the 15-yard line. Another first down for Montana State. Patrick Duchesne went tumbling into the band that's all lined up to all right.
0: I like the play call. Idaho's clearly in cover one. They got one high safety. Everybody else is manned up. One linebacker for Duchesne, one for the running back, Jared White. This is where men separate themselves from the boys.
1: Four wide receivers. They've been running four wide receivers on this two-minute operation with 76 seconds left in the half. The clock stopped with first and 10, the 15-yard line into the Ridge red zone. Duchesne takes the snap, fakes the handoff. White picks up the pressure, throw over the middle, caught! Touchdown, Bobcats! Dane Steele slanting over the middle, makes the catch between the hash marks on the goal line. That was a perfect pass from Patrick Duchesne. He hit him right between the 8 and the 4, and a two-hand catch by Dane Steele completes the two-minute operation in the end zone.
0: Idaho brings a field storm blitz. Jared White picks it up. Duchesne steps up in that beautifully cut pocket and delivers a missile for 6.
1: What a big drive by the Cats. Now dialing up the PAT after that town pump touchdown. Snap, hold is down, kick is up, and it is good. Thriftway kick converted. 15-yard completion for the touchdown from Patrick Duchesne to Dane Steele. Second passing touchdown of the night for Patrick Duchesne. That's a career high for the senior. Well, Dan, how about that operation by Montana State to get it done and end in the end zone?
2: Yeah, very, very calm mannerisms for Patrick Duchesne right there, leading him down there, taking the ball himself on a nice game to get a first down and then a throw and a strike right over the middle.
1: 9 plays, 75 yards. That was as professional as you will see a two-minute operation by a Division I team.
0: Oh, that was super clean. There's a reason why he practices every Wednesday, Thursday before the week concludes. These are operations that you really have to know like the back of your hand.
1: That is a great pass by Duchesne. I called it between his numbers. It was really about eye high. I mean, that's one of those passes where as the receiver, you kind of make that diamond between your pointer finger and your thumb, and you just see the nose of the football nestle in there perfectly. That is art. Miles Sandstead will kick it away from left to right. The right-footed kick is in the air, far left side. That thing, a fair catch. Fair catch at about the 2-yard line. Smart play there. Set him up at the 25. Remember, when you call fair catch, you have to catch it. Otherwise, you got to return it, and it nullifies the fair catch in moments like that.
0: Oh, yeah. Pressure was kind of on. He kind of jumped into that. It's kind of like going for a wide open layup. Your knees buckle sometimes.
1: Yeah. What do you got, Dan?
2: Big defensive series here for the Bobcats.
1: We said that a lot tonight. Idaho, 2 timeouts. 24-20. Bobcats lead it. We've had 6 lead changes in the first half. 6. Basically, every score has either tied it or given the team a lead. Pistol formation. Joshua Wood trying to respond with 72 seconds and 2 timeouts. From the 25 of the left hash. Snap to Wood. Fakes the handoff. He throws over the middle. Caught. Coulter Petrie with a quick hit. And they stop the tight end, West Barranco. But they pick up the first down out to the 36-yard line. Clock pauses momentarily. Now restarts with 1:05 and running. Snap. Wood rolls to his right. Steps up under pressure. Still rolling to his right. Now takes a deep shot down the middle of the field. And that is incomplete. Takialuilakepa on the coverage. And they get the stop deep. Boy, he stands tall as Wood just heaved it downfield, presumably looking for pass interference.
0: Oh, dude, they were tied up there. That was one heck of a one-on-one battle. Taki was looking at the umpire saying, hey, man, I'm pretty sure he pushed off on that one.
1: Nolan McWilliams was the intended receiver. Second and 10 at their own 36 for the Vandals. Two receivers right, one to the left. Single tight end. Shotgun snap. Wood fakes the handoff. He's under pressure, and he's down. Just tripped up. It's Zach Cruz coming around the edge, getting the sack. He flexes out. He is fired up. He's tagged Wood a couple of times, finally brings him down, and Wood a little gimpy coming up.
3: Timeout, Montana State.
1: And now the Bobcats will use a timeout and try to preserve some time here. Boy, what a big-time play by Zach Cruz. It's Baker's dozen for Cruz. That's his 13th career sack. Wood almost got away on that one, Leo.
0: Oh, he almost did, but he didn't. There's no almost in football. Zach Cruz just flew around. Great hip flip. So he got to quarterback.

0: Depp spun around that tackle and just came downhill at Josh Wood.
1: Thank you. How about that, Dan? You asked for a big play, and the Bobcats get it from one of their senior captains.
2: Yeah, huge play right there, and this is even a bigger play here to force the Vandals the punt situation. But, hey, we've seen Joshua Wood get out of jail before and make a big play.
1: Left in the half. It's third and 19. 24-20. Cats lead it. Joshua Wood setting up on the left hash mark. Two receivers right, one to the left. Single tight end right of the line. Snap. Wood, delayed handoff. Bias working his way up the middle along the left hash and popped. Coulter Petrie came in and squared him up again. Brought down at the 37-yard line. Timeout called by Montana State.
3: Timeout, Montana State.
1: So they'll have one timeout, 42 seconds left when this ball gets punted. And, man, Leo, how about Coulter Petrie tonight? He has been as physical as anybody out there.
0: Oh, most definitely, man. He's doing a great thing. Showing up in a big way, playing fast, physical, and aggressive. That's exactly what you want from your safety room.
1: 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You know, Coulter Petrie has had to tackle Adam Jones in high school a number of times. Both Helena High and Missoula Sentinel squared off many times in some big games. You know Petrie's had to tackle some calves out of the ranch as well, and he has shown that rancher physicality tonight.
0: Hey, Montana Rancher, tough, baby.
1: Coulter Petrie, the epitome of that. Here's the snap. The punt is away. Carter Dahlke, hang on. We got a whistle now. Flag flies.
4: False start.
1: And then we have the Bobcats an extra couple of yards of field position here.
3: False start. Kicking team. Not all 11 players were set prior to the snap. Clock operator, please reset the game clock to 43 seconds.
1: Add 3 seconds back on out to 43 seconds. Patrick Duchesne will get another opportunity here. He's 14 of 17 through the air for two touchdowns and 146 yards in the first half. Really spread the ball around tonight compared to last week. Dahlke's got 63 receiving yards.
3: Thank you.
1: Dane Steele's got 50. Parker Mady's got 15, including two really big catches on that two-minute operation. Those are some of our town pump stats here in the first half. We'll hear from Coach Vegan in just a bit, heading into the locker room. Dahlke back at the 30-yard line between the hash marks. Here's the snap. The kick is away. Wobble of a spiral. Bad kick, and that thing goes out of bounds at about the 45-yard line. And now Montana State is set up beautifully. 36 seconds left in the half. One timeout. Let's see what they can get here. Dan, what can the Bobcat offense do here with this time and situation?
2: Well, with one timeout, you got a lot of options here. And talking to Miles Sandstedt here earlier, he said he's feeling good. Hit some big ones in warm-up, so I think he's good. Just 51, 52 maybe.
1: Remember, in 23, the Bobcats had some bad operation to the final 2 minutes of that first half, leading to a one-score loss here against the Vandals when they were number two in the nation. Today, they've operated beautifully in these final 2 minutes, and they get another opportunity now, starting at their own 45. Snap. Duchesne, clean pocket, steps up. He looks deep. That's a catch out of the 40, and Dahlke scoots his way out of bounds for nearly a 20-yard pickup. Great protection, and Dahlke with another big catch gets out of bounds. 29 seconds left in the half, still one timeout, leading by four.
0: Patty Ice has had all day to throw back there, steps up beautifully in the pocket. Great execution.
1: Three receivers right, one to the left. Colson Kuhn back in there and running back out to the 37-yard line in plus territory. First down snap, Duchesne. Clean pocket, rolls out to his left, breaks a tackle, stays on his feet, and he wisely throws it at the feet of Dane Steele to stop the clock. Man, that's a heady play by a guy playing in his second start ever, 4 years deep into his career.
0: Hey, he's got great football IQ. I mean, Patrick Duchesne, he does a great job being able to try to extend that play as long as possible. Does a great job just dumping in the dirt, stop that clock, live to fight another play.
1: Steele and Dahlke to the left, Mady and Reed to the right. Now Dahlke in motion left to right. Second and 10. Snap. Duchesne rolls right. Now throws. incomplete. Throwing across his body, coming to the near right side, intended for Parker Mady at the sideline. Good zip on that throw. Mady was the only guy to be able to make that catch. Got two hands on it, but it was just extended a little above his head, going out of bounds. Third down now.
0: A little high for a sideline catch, but he's got a great arm, and that thing comes out so fast with so much velocity.
1: So from here, it would be about a 54-yarder, probably out of Miles Sandstead's range. But you could rush the ball here, try to pick up a few, and then use that last timeout and make it the last play of the half. Let's see how the Bobcats want to play it on 3rd and 10 with 18 seconds left. And we got a whistle and a flag. That won't help. Let's get the call.
3: False start. Offense, number 61.
1: That is a big mistake by the Bobcats. So that'll back them up to the 42-yard line. Now, assuredly out of field goal range. 18 seconds left. 3rd and 15. See how the Bobcats make the play call here under offensive coordinator Pete Sturbick. Three receivers right, one to the left. Colson Kuhn, the running back, in a shotgun formation. Here's the snap. Duchesne will throw. Fires over the middle. Caught by Carter Dahlke at the 30-yard line. Twisted down. Timeout called by Coach Vegan of the Bobcats. No, they're going to let it wind, and they're going to call the timeout at zeros here, or at one. Okay, they're going to call it five. They called it five.
3: Timeout.
1: Montana. Boy, what a big throw under pressure by Patrick Duchesne.
3: Montana State is not.
0: He's playing like a true vet.
1: So this will be a 47-yarder. This is well within the range of Miles Sandstead. And Dan, even after that that penalty, Patrick Duchesne makes another crunch time throw. Builders First Source is the leading supplier of professional grade building materials. 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So Miles Sandstead is heading out there. The nephew of head coach Brett Vegan, cousins to Grant and Jake. Originally cut by his uncle, and then makes the team after that, in part after all of the struggles that happened here with Brendan Hall.
0: All things that are good and shiny got to be forged some way, some sort of fire.
1: 47-yard attempt. And now we got a whistle. A timeout, Idaho. Trying to make this a one-touchdown game.
3: Idaho.
1: Sandstead looking for his second field goal of the night. This would match his career long at 47 yards. He has missed two 50-yarders in his career.
0: Yeah, trying to ice the ice, man. It ain't going to work too good.
1: But, Dan, you said you talked to Miles, and he's feeling good about this range right now?
2: One more time. I'm sorry, Keaton.
1: No, you're good. You said you talked to Miles, and he's feeling good about this range from 47 out?
2: Yeah. He had a great warm-up, he told me, and said that he came up to me and said, I'm feeling good here. So,
1: all right. See if he backs it up now. Sandstead, who's hit some of the big ones down the stretch. He was perfect at PATs over the last, really, 3 months last year. And now setting up, trying to make this a one-touchdown lead at the end of the half. A 47-yard attempt to match his career long for the Minnesota native. Snap, hold is down, kick is up. That's got plenty of leg, and that thing is no good. Missed it right. Just pushed it, and it does not sneak through. Either way, great operation by the Bobcats down the stretch. Miles Sandstead unable to match his career high, but the Cats did get that late touchdown. 24-20 Montana State at halftime. At Montana State University in Bozeman, we like to think outside, but not just because we have access to some of the best outdoor recreation on the planet. We like to think outside because we are creators, researchers, artists, and thinkers breaking boundaries in over 250 fields. Montana State University, mountains and mines. So the Bobcats head to the locker room with a 4-point lead. They will give it back to Idaho. We saw some big defensive plays in that first half. They gave up some big plays as well. And Patrick Duchesne, as professional as anybody at this level of football, he was really, really good down the stretch. And we'll hear a little bit about that from Coach Vegan in just a moment. But Duchesne goes 16 of 21 through the air in that first half and helps convert that touchdown late. put the Bobcats on top. Dan with Brent Vegan. Go ahead, Dan.
2: Yeah, good operation in your last two possessions on offense other than that field goal, but you got to feel good about that part.
4: Yeah, I think Patrick.

0: done some good things. You know, we've had a couple drives. We've been three and out at the same time, so we got to find some consistency on the offensive side. And defensively, same thing. We've had a couple good sequences where we've gotten three and out, but then we've let them do some things. And, you know, clearly the big play out the gate was, a bad way to get this thing going. So we got a lead here. They got the ball coming out. We got to get a stop, and then we got to follow it up on offense.
1: Great. Thanks for your time, Coach.
0: Absolutely.
1: Guys, back up to you.
2: All right, thank you, Dan. Yeah, I mean, you can kind of hear it there, Leo. There's just a little inconsistency here. We're seeing some good plays. We're seeing a few mistakes. At the end of the day, though, 4 points worth of good plays more than Idaho up 24-20 at the
1: end. Well, Keaton went real quick here. His mood would have been much better had that field goal gone through.
2: Oh, no doubt, no doubt. That thing had the leg, Dan, and it just seemed to glide a little to the right side.
1: Yeah, I was at the other end and could see it, and it was starting to go a little bit to the right, and it never corrected. Unfortunate.
2: It's all right. Certainly got the leg for it, and we'll see more big kicks from Miles Sandstead as the year progresses. All right, let's step aside at the half. It's Montana State leading Idaho 24-20. 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
2: 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Montana State leading 24-20 at the half against Idaho. Bobcats will be giving it back to the Vandals to start the second half. Man, Leo, this is just such a gritty Bobcat squad right now. You think about all the hardships they went through to get to the national championship and then lose in 24 and work their way all the way back to then win in 25. And now they are not resting on their laurels. This does not look like a team that is coming off one of the great seasons in program history. I mean, they look as gritty as anybody, like they've never won a thing.
11: Well, you got to keep that hunger. You got to keep that passion alive. You got to look at yourself in the mirror and figure out what you can do each and every day. And you know what? Great things come through adversity. Great things come around that next corner. There's an old story about 3 feet from gold. I don't want to get too far into it, but some people give up right before they make that turn. And the guys that are good, that stay at the top of that mountaintop, they know what it's like. And they're not going to let anything go in vain.
2: Yeah, it's pretty impressive everything Montana State has weathered this season. We've documented it a lot, but when you're down your starting quarterback, your number one receiver, your leading rusher, you're missing your second defensive end, you're missing the reigning Big Sky Defensive Player of the Year, you're missing one of your rotational defensive tackles in Josiah. It looks like Jabez Woods is out now, too. I mean, we saw him without his helmet on the sideline after a big hit. I mean, they talk about culture, they talk about brotherhood, and that's all great. You know, that can be hot air, but that's the type of thing that sustains you, because for a lesser team that's not as connected as this, the season's off the rails already.
11: No, most definitely, because you're about me instead of the we. And there's everything about this team. They do everything for one another.
2: And sometimes that's the backup. That's Jared White. That's Patrick Duchesne doing the work, preparing themselves, trusting that if they listen to their coaches, they practice hard, that when their opportunity comes, it, first of all, will come eventually. And when it does, they will dominate it. And, you know, Jared White, after that touchdown he had from 32 yards out, that was his second touchdown on four rushes in two games. To stay that mentally prepared and keep the we instead of me, it's something to be put up on a pedestal, because it's really impressive what they're doing right now.
11: No, most definitely. No question about it. It's all about having a role and doing your role to the best of your ability, whatever that is. Whether it's on kickoff return, every team needs a solid R4. Whether it's kickoff, you know, someone needs an up back on a punt squad. Whatever you do, do it to your best ability and do it for the guy next to you. Do it for the name on your chest. Everything's going to fall into line. And that's what this team is. They play great within their roles.
2: All right, we'll take a break. It's halftime. Montana State is leading at 24-20 over Idaho. 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
2: We are at halftime with Montana State leading 24-20 at the half. We got a barn burner in the dome at the Kibbe Dome today. Cats again up 24-20, back and forth. We have seen this one go six lead changes in the first half. Six. It's crazy. Basically every score flipped the scoreboard in this one. Taking a look at some of our town pump stats through that first half. As again, the Bobcats have this 4-point lead right now. Patrick Duchesne, 16 of 21 through the air, 176 yards, two touchdowns. Colson Kuhn, 7 carries for 47 yards. Jared White, 3 carries for 34 yards and a touchdown. Patrick Duchesne, 5 carries for 28 net yards. Cale Breslin, 2 carries for 9. Carter Dahlke on the cusp of back-to-back 100-yard receiving games. 7 catches for 93 yards and a touchdown. Dane Steele, 4 catches, 50 yards, 1 touchdown. Parker Mady, his first 2 catches of the year, just his second game of the season as he's battled a hamstring injury. Mady, 2 catches for 15. Rocky Lincioni, Bruin Fleischman, and Jared White all with 1 catch each. Joshua Wood on the other side, 10 completions on 14 attempts, 177 yards, with 75 of those yards coming on the long touchdown pass to Ryan Jezero. He's got 3 catches for 96 yards. Overall, 82 yards on the ground for Idaho, 118 for Montana State. So for Idaho, they did get that ground game going a little bit more today than they have earlier throughout the year. They've only averaged 107 yards per game. So they have gotten it going a little bit in this game. Not a ton, but more than they have in the past. Because coming into this game, only Josh Wood, only the Vandal quarterback, had over 100 yards on the season. So they've gotten that going a little bit. What have you seen out of the Idaho run game, Leo?
11: You know, they're starting to break out a little bit. They find a good seam, but at the same time, it's usually Joshua Woods with his legs. If coverage is there, because he's trying to extend the play, he's pressing the envelope by making that defense step up as he looks like he's going to run, but he figures out a way to find that open guy in the window. Offensively for Idaho, you know, they have been able to get it done with that delayed draw. They're taking advantage of the Bobcats' physicality and speed of their defense, and they get impressed play side that they're able to kind of duck it off to the nub side. And man, it's going to be a shootout the second half.
2: I will say I don't remember seeing any of that delayed handoff on film. I've watched three, almost. I think I might have watched all 4 of Idaho games this year. I don't think I remember seeing it. Did you see it on film?
11: No, nothing that stood out to me as much as it did today.
2: Yeah.
11: And they ran it twice, and they ran it very effectively.
2: Yeah. So, and that has led to some of those big gashes. I believe that was the touchdown run for Bias, too, on one of those delayed handoffs.
11: That's what it was.
2: So that's one of those wrinkles they have added and practiced during the bye week. And you can see that kind of stuff come out, and it has led to some big plays and a score as well for the Vandals. All right, we'll take a break. Montana State is leading 24-20 over Idaho. Back after this, you're listening to Bobcat Football presented by Learfield.
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0: their new stadium with a 34-13 win against Penn State. North Texas won in overtime at Tulsa last night. New Mexico State beat Western Kentucky 34-13. So those were some of the FBS scores that have been logged so far this week. Around the Big Sky tomorrow, Northern Colorado is at Montana at 1 o'clock. Weber State at Cal Poly at 5. NAU at Idaho State, actually at 6 rather. It's giving Pacific times there for you. Southern Utah, Utah Tech at 6. And Eastern Washington at UC Davis at 8:30. That one on ESPN2. So that'll be a good one, an easy one to watch. All right, one more break on the other side of this timeout. We're ready to go for the second half. Montana State is leading Idaho 24-20, but the Vandals will have the ball when we come back. Bobcats looking for their first win in Moscow in 36 years. The Vandals are not making it easy. Again, your halftime score, Montana State 24, Idaho 20. 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
9: 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Now with the call of the second half, live from the First Interstate Bank broadcast booth, here's the voice of the Bobcats, Keaton Galogli.
0: We get ready to start the second half. Montana State leading 24-20 over the Vandals. The Bobcats will kick this away to start this second half. All right, Leo, what are we looking for here to start this third quarter?
10: Well, defense got to pick up where they left off. They got to be able to stop the drive, get the ball back in the hands of Patty Ice, Patrick Duchesne, and this Oso, be able to sustain drives. You got to put points on this board because it's shaping up to be a heck of a shootout right now.
0: Dan, what are you looking for here in this second half for the Bobcats? All right, Dan, what do you got here? What are we looking for in the second half for the Bobcats?
11: Well, it's going to be a big defensive effort here. Hopefully, in the kick teams here, gets decent field position and make them drive the whole way. But a turnover here would be pretty dang important right now for this Bobcat defense.
0: Yeah, haven't seen any turnovers or takeaways yet in this game, Leo. You know that will play a factor at some point tonight.
10: Third down conversions, takeaways are going to be the deciding factor in this second half.
0: Oh yeah, it does. Kickoff is away from left to right, and that bounces in the end zone. And Idaho will start at their own 25-yard line. Leo, over.

0: Overall, what have you seen from this Bobcat defense tonight? J.J. Dolan getting back out there at the safety position for MSU.
1: Well, they're flying around and being very physical, and they're able to close in when they're needed most. I would like to see more touches or tackles on that quarterback, maybe sacks, or just kind of make him really think about what he's doing anytime he gets out of that pocket.
0: They start at the right hash mark. Two receivers to the right, two to the left. Cole Taylor, Bryce Grebe, the starting linebackers in this half. Brian Harris, Takari Carr, the cornerbacks. From the shotgun formation, snap. Wood throws near side, caught by Bias. The running back looking for room. Cuts back to his right, and he's bottled up. Cole Taylor got deep into the backfield. That's a heck of a play by the Great Falls native.
1: Great job by the defense. Offensive line's cutting down. Obviously, obvious screen in the backfield. Great job to fly around those blocks and be able to make a tackle in the backfield for a loss.
0: Zach Black. Hudson Weems in the middle of the Bobcat D-line right now. It's second and 15 after the five-yard loss. Bias in motion. Here's the snap. Wood looking for room. Rolling around in the pocket. Now to his far right. He throws, and it's caught by Tony Harsty for the first down marker. Out to that far right side. And Harsty converts to first down.
1: Harsty does a great job settling in that window. He finds an open gap along the sideline and just waits for Josh to be able to find him out open on that side.
0: One receiver right, two to the left, snap. Wood hands it off to Bias on a read, and he runs right into a mass of bodies. All right, not much doing there. Good work by the Bobcat D-line.
2: Bryce Grebe.
0: Yep. He's had a great return to the lineup.
1: Oh, it's great having him back. He wrestles them down like it's an old bulldog in an event. He plays fast and physical. Everybody on this defense does. You have to continue that. You have to sustain the physicality and really wear this offense out.
0: Two receivers right, two to the left. Shotgun formation on the right hash. Second and nine. Now the snap. Hand it off on the sweep. Harsty looking for room near side. Turns upfield. The numbers at the 40. He's bottled up. What great pursuit. Coulter Petrie, Zach Cruz coming flying over among a bunch of Bobcats.
1: But Brian Harris making sure he keeps contained. He doesn't get outflanked. Forces everything back inside so those guys in pursuit can establish the tackle and put down a third down situation, which this is a critical third down for this drive.
0: Three receivers to the right. One tight end left of the line. Snap. Joshua Wood. Surveys, rolls out to the near left side, looking under pressure, and he is sacked. Brian Harris, the true freshman, brings down Joshua Wood. First career sack for Brian Harris, who daps up Jordan Lee. What a big stop on third down.
1: Oh, that was a big time stop. I love it to see it when a cornerback gets a quarterback sack.
0: What a play for the young man. Brian Harris has been a revelation. It's been tough. He got in here late. It's hard to get everything dialed in, so he could come here after flipping his commitment. And now Carter Dahlke is back to receive the punt. Snap. This kick is away with a right-footed boot. A spiral. Fair catch called for and hauled in at about the 18-yard line by Carter Dahlke. All right, we'll take a break. 11:44 to go in the third quarter. Montana State will have their first offensive possession in the third while leading 24-20. Back after this, you're listening to Bobcat Football presented by Learfield.
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0: 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All right, Leo, here we go. Getting ready for the first drive of the second half. What are we going to see from Pat Duchesne and co?
1: Hey, sticking to the task at hand. Executing the plays flawlessly. But let's go back to Mr. Brian Harris, man. Wow. Back-to-back plays. Doesn't get outflanked on the first one. Then gets a big-time sack. Now it's opportunity for the O show to go out there and do their things. Find the promised land over there in the Idaho Gold end zone.
2: Hey, guys, did you see that trivia question up on the big board?
0: No, I missed it. What was it?
2: How much sugar does a sugar beet contain? 18%.
0: You would know. You would know. You are the sugar beater.
2: Just some more information to pass along.
0: Hey, no, we like it. We like it. Any other information? What are we going to see here? Pat Duchesne, Jared White leading this Bobcat offense out.
2: Well, the offense finished very well the last two drives, so I think they've got something in their mojo going right now.
0: All right, let's see what Pete Sturbik, the mad scientist, has in store for us. It's been fun hearing from a couple of the quarterbacks the last few weeks just about how mad that scientist is. They start at their own 18-yard line. Reed to the left, Dahlke and Steele to the right, snap, fake the handoff, Duchesne throws the slant, caught! Dane Steele at the 30-yard line, tackled, stays on his feet, he got twisted around, and he's down at the 38. He got twisted around, he landed on the defender, then stayed on his feet for another couple yards.
1: Showing that nimbleness that wrestlers have. He did not go down, and he has a high motor. He ain't going to stop for nothing.
0: And a good job by the officials not to anticipate that whistle.
2: And a great job by Duchesne that time. He punched it or faked a pump to the outside and then let him get to that second window.
0: And Duchesne has taken another step from last week to this week. Snap, handed off. Jared White looking for room and not much doing. Just a one-yard gain. There just really was no hole there.
1: No, you got to be able to play more push than that. You got to get up underneath them with leverage your hands. You got to keep the feet driving. And you want to reach second level as soon as possible and make sure to extend that line of scrimmage 4 or 5 yards down the field.
0: Pat Duchesne tonight, 17 of 22, 196 yards, looking for a second straight 200-yard game. Three receivers to the left, one to the right. Jared White settles on the right hip of Duchesne from the 39-yard line. Snap. Duchesne throws near side, caught by Jared White outside the numbers, out to the 45, and he picks up that first down, or at least close to it, and he did, up to the 50-yard line. Jared White getting out of the backfield, making the catch.
1: He's got sure hands. Anything he does it very well. He practices his craft, and I've seen a couple of his little tutorial videos on social media, and that young man is dedicated to his job. Again, super role-playing, but he plays his role to his best ability.
0: At Jared 2 White is his Instagram handle. He's been doing a lot of different drills, a lot of different things that he handles as a D1 athlete. Two receivers to the left, two tight ends. Snap to Duchesne, hands it off. Jared White being patient, breaks an arm tackle, and then falls forward out to the 49-yard line, a one-yard gain. It'll be second and nine. Again, not a lot doing there. Breaking some tackles in the backfield.
1: You know, he reminds me of a teammate that I had. His name was CJ Palmer, kind of a big guy like that, but also, too, the way he shifts out of the backfield, catches those wheel routes. My man Aaron Mason, big shout-out to A-Mace. That guy, man, he reminds me just like him, award number 3-2.
0: Three wide receivers, one running back, one tight end, but an empty backfield. Kuhn and Mady to the right, one tight end, two receivers to the left. Snap. Duchesne looks right, throws, quick hitter. Diving attempt on the catch at the 45 by Colson Kuhn, and he got it. Not a super accurate throw, kind of outstretched to the sideline side of Kuhn, but that was great hands out of a running back.
6: Oh, and it really was.
2: And Patrick Duchesne had a guy right in his face. He threw it and took a shot.
0: Man, Duchesne is tough. He's shown a lot of moxie in these two games. His first two starts as a Bobcat. He's waited in the wings patiently behind a couple of greats. Tommy Mellott, Justin Lampson, even Sean Chambers. Shotgun formation, third down snap. Duchesne looking, scrambling out of pressure, moving around the pocket, breaks the tackle. He scrambles out. He gets to the 40, and he picks up the first down. Ho, ho, ho, a magician back there. Patrick Duchesne was just touching the back of every offensive lineman. Finally, after doing a pirouette, he turned around and found the lane to pick up the first down.
1: Showing his Montana toughness.
0: Whoa. That is elusive. So he picks up a first interstate first down. 8 minutes to go in the third quarter. Bobcats lead it by 4. Cale Breslin in at running back. Two receivers, two tight ends, split of the line. Snap, Duchesne, pitch to Breslin. Working for room out to the 40, then the 35. Lowers his shoulder and picks up an extra yard. Carter Curnow, one of the tight ends out of Dillon, down there putting some big blocks up.
1: It's going to take everybody. If you don't got the ball in your hand, everybody's got to find some work to do. Blocking's a tough, dirty gig, but it's part of the game. Usually those front five up there, Donjoy Mafia is the ones doing it, but this team blocks so well on the edges.
0: Steele and Lincioni to the left, Reed to the right. Two running backs now with Kuhn and Breslin on the right hash. It's second and 6. Kuhn motions out. Snap. They hand it to Breslin looking up the middle and falls forward as he's twisted down past the 30, and he does pick up the first down out to the 28-yard line. The defender kind of tackled him for that alligator roll, but Kuhn landed on him, which allowed him to fall another yard or two forward.
1: Got to take what they give you sometimes.
0: Clock churning a drive here. When the Bobcats lost in 2023 in this building, Idaho had over 40 minutes in time of possession. It was an absolute backbreaker. Bobcats doing a little of that right now, leading by 4. The clock winding, 6:40 left, third quarter. It's only their first possession of the second half. And they're up to the 28 in Vandal territory. Snap, Duchesne looking to throw. Nowhere to go, now scrambles out to his left. Stops, fires, incomplete, intended for Jordan Reed. Second and 10. Relentless pursuit by Idaho.
1: They're not going to give up easy. They're not going to make it easy for you. They're not going to roll over, play dead. This is their house. They got a lot to prove. And they're playing with a lot of emotion, and they're playing with a lot of just tenacity right now.
0: Man, how is this team 0-4? I mean, we said at the outset, but just miraculous. They've got so much talent all over the place. And good for Coach Ford to keep this team locked in after an 0-4 start. I mean, they are playing with as much juice as anybody. Empty backfield. Snap. Duchesne surveys on second down. Now he throws to Jordan Reed. Caught in the left hash mark. Cuts back to his left and tackled shy of the 20. Give him the 22-yard line that will set up third and short. I believe it'll be 3rd and 4. All right, another big third down for the Bobcats. MSU 2-for-6 on third down efficiency. Idaho 1-for-7.
1: This is a gotta-have-it third down situation.
0: A field goal would make it a 1-touchdown lead. But with the way this game has been played, with the way Idaho has played, with how good their offense has been, you need a few touchdowns to win this game. Empty backfield, three receivers right, tight end and receiver left. Snap, Duchesne on third down, quick hitter throws, caught! Carter Dulkey at the 15-yard line on the left hash mark. He started the right slot. He slants over the middle, makes the catch, and converts on third down into the Ridge red zone.
1: Dulkey's going to be walking around like a big man on campus. Woo.
0: 8 catches for Carter Dulkey, approaching his second consecutive 100-yard game. That may have put him over it. First and 10, up to the 15-yard line. The Bobcats continue to march. A methodical trip down the field into Vandal territory. Beatty and Steele to the right. Tight end on either side of the line. Kuhn, the running back, on the left hash. First down snap. Duchesne hands it off for Kuhn. Cuts back to his left. Meets the linebacker in the hole. And falls out to the 13. 13-yard line. 2-yard gain.
1: Still got to get some more push at the point of attack.
0: Just haven't quite seen that consistency from the O-line. We're starting to see that peak now more, but not the consistency they want yet.
1: No, and once

0: get there, you got to keep sustain it.
1: One tight end to the left, three receivers right, Mady, Steele, and Dulkey. Kuhn still the running back on second and eight from the Vandal 13 in the middle of the field. Now Kuhn motions out as Duchesne makes a check, or rather motions to his left hip. Kaplan snaps, chest high, handed off. No, he keeps on the read. Duchesne running left, works his way at the numbers at the 10, stays on his feet to the first down marker at about the 5. Let's see where the spot is. That was a read. Rylan Schlepp was over there setting the edge, blocking the football, or for the football, and he comes up 1 yard shy of that first down marker. It'll be third and one from the 6.
0: Schlepp was blocking his tail off.
1: Oh, yeah.
0: Oh, that was a great team effort.
1: From Kalispell to Bozeman for Rylan Schlepp. Lencioni spread out wide left. Schlepp tight on the line. Jordan Reed to the right. It's actually three tight ends on the field. Snap. Hand it off on the read. And Kuhn is swallowed up. Big loss. Back to the 9. It'll be a 3-yard loss. And the Bobcats will be forced to settle for a field goal. That's the second red zone stop for Idaho, leading to Montana State having to take a field goal.
0: You got to have just nothing but pure want to on effort like that. You need three yards. Go get 4. Take your man, lift him up, take his soul, and put him on his back.
1: So Cats will dial up the PAT. Miles Stanstead setting up, or excuse me, it's about the PAT length, but on the left hash. It is a field goal. Snap, hold is down, kick is up, and that is good. Should be about a 27-yarder or so, and the Bobcats do convert on that first drive. That was a clock-churning drive. The Bobcats up by 7. So, after the field goal by Miles Sandstead, Cats lead it 27-20 over the Vandals with 3:20 left in the third quarter. Idaho will have the ball when we come back. 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
2: Jim Harrison once said, "It's hard to be unhappy in the middle of a river." Of course, we'd like to add, on top of a mountain, inside a log cabin, driving down a dirt road with a view. You see, Montana is our home, and no one is happier to show it to you. Yellowstone Brokers.
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1: 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And Leo, that was a very fast third quarter. Still time left, but man, it's only been 2 drives of this second half so far.
0: Yeah, a lot of ground game, a lot of staying inbounds, a lot of completed passes. But hey, hold on to your seats, man. It's far from over. I know Coach Vegan would like to be in a 2-score position ahead, especially with a dynamic offense that Idaho Vandals are putting together. But he's got to be able to sustain it on defense, man. Show up, play with pride.
1: So the Bobcats coming through on a very long scoring drive, mostly by time, and that time of possession continuing to start to favor Montana State. And now the Bobcats getting ready to kick this away. Well, Dan, overall, I mean, that was really a clock-churning drive. You would have liked the touchdown, but you like to see the way they controlled that football.
6: Yeah, again, these last three drives now, the offense has done a nice job of getting in scoring position. They should have had 3 scores in the last possessions, but and a touchdown there.

0: would have been better, but nonetheless, they seem to be able to find their little niche to get it downfield.
1: Yeah, they really have been able to move the football, which means although they haven't taken advantage of every opportunity, they just have so many opportunities. Colby Froker kicks it away. Beautiful high arc. This one caught a couple yards in the end zone, taken out at the 10, 15 to the numbers. Turning upfield to 20 and tackled just shy of the 25-yard line. And that's where Idaho will take over.
2: Timeout on the field.
1: That'll take us to a break. 3:14 to go in the third quarter. Montana State is leading 27-20 over Idaho. 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
1: 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Montana State leading 27-20, 3:14 to go in the third quarter. The Bobcats just completed an 8-minute and 24-second drive. It lasted 15 plays and 73 yards. It ends in a field goal, but either way, fun to see the way they're able to control the clock. And still, Leo, we're not quite seeing that consistency out of the O-line, but we have seen some great flashes from them, and the Bobcats have been able to run the ball.
6: Nah, you know what? They're doing about 7 times out of 8, it's not bad, but you want to see 100% effort and consistency, especially for being such a high potent offense. You got to take pride in your position. It's tough work. Not everybody can do it. But at the same time, you want to get that feeling, and it's almost like a dog tasting blood for the first time. It kind of puts them back in their primal senses. You're going to do it all the time.
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1: Lovely alongside Leo Davis with Dylan McPhail in the First Interstate Radio booth. Dan Davies is down the field right now. We appreciate you hanging out with us tonight. Maybe you're expecting to get up early tomorrow to start hunting, or maybe you're at hunting camp in the backcountry. Tuned in. We know it's late back home, but we appreciate having you with us today, and the Bobcats have certainly made it worthwhile. This has been a fun one today, albeit it has been one that's probably given a few people some heart palpitations around the Treasure State and beyond. Empty backfield as Idaho begins their second drive of the second half. They work from the right hash mark at their own 25-yard line. Snap. Joshua Wood throws to the far side. That is caught 35-40 and tackled out to the 45-yard line. A quick little slant. Taki's arm's kind of caught under the wide receiver. He's able to get up. And nice catch there by Ryan Jezero at that big 75-yard catch and run earlier this night in this game.
6: One thing about this Idaho receiver crew, they run tight, knit routes. They're clean.
1: Quickly to the line, out to the 45-yard line of the right hash, making the 46-yard line. First down. Snap. Handed off. Bias looking for room on the near side. Turns upfield and tripped up. Takialuwi Lakepa came in and grabbed him on the left ankle. and brings them home at the 49-yard line into Bobcat territory. Make it the 48 according to the spot, and it'll be second and medium.
6: Got to be able to slow it down a little bit, stop the bleeding.
1: Two receivers right. Tight end and a fullback, which is really just one of the tight ends. Here's the snap. Wood keeps it by design, looking for room up the middle, and tackled from behind by Zach Black as he falls forward for the first down out to the 42-yard line.
6: Pin and pull concept. Both guards, double G, quarterback keep. They really like that concept on a short yardage situations. As an interior defensive lineman, you want to be able to wrong shoulder that or take away that inside shoulder.
1: Brian Harris having one of the best days of his career. He's in at cornerback right now. True freshman, fifth-year senior Takari Carr out of L.A. is the other cornerback right now. First and 10 from the Bobcat, 41 for the Vandal offense. From the left hash, here's the snap. Wood hands it off to Bias on the read, and Bias just tumbles forward, somersaulting his way through a massive arm tackle attempt out to the 37-yard line, and it'll be second and six.
6: This game's super physical.
1: Both teams want it. Hudson Weens, Grayson Schneider into the game at the interior D-line position with Zach Black and Talon Marsh getting a rest. Again, second and six for the Bobcat 37. Snap to Joshua Wood. Turns right, hands it to Kinchelow, and he's bottled up in the backfield. Nowhere to go. Neil Daly coming in out of the linebacker position, sealing the edge. He was the first one there to meet Kinchelow. And boy, they just stood up tall. And then finally everybody else came in and the Bobcats had to push back. That brings up third and six. Idaho 1-for-7 on third downs. Big time play coming up right now.
6: Oh, this is probably the most crucial third down so far. This early second half. I know the quarter's almost gone by, but boy, this is going to be one of those third downs where you're going to remember or choose to forget.
1: 25 seconds left in the third quarter. Third down snap. Wood fires over the middle. Picked off. Neil Daly's got the interception, and he's hit at the 45-yard line. And the first takeaway of the day, it goes to Neil Daly, the sixth-year senior out of Billings West. And it's his first career interception.
6: Hey, like I said, this is going to be a third down you're either going to remember or want to forget, and I guarantee you this one's going to go down in infamy.
1: Now, there's a flag on the field. It was in the area of either the backfield or where the tackle happened. But let's get the official call. I believe it came after the turnover. Here's the call.
2: After the interception, personal foul, number 68 of the offense. It'll be a 15-yard penalty. First down, Montana State.
1: Yeah, so it is on Idaho. They called on number 68, Charlie Lime, the left tackle. And the Bobcats get the first takeaway of the night. Dan Davies down there right now. Dan, how about that? A sixth-year man out of Billings, Neil Daly. And it's his first career interception and in a crucial moment.
0: Yeah, that is a huge, huge play here for this Bobcat defense. They stepped up right here and had a nice return on it, too. Bobcat offense back in business.
1: 15 seconds left of the third quarter. The Bobcats get the first takeaway of the night. Cale Breslin in at running back. Two receivers right, couple of tight ends. Snap. Duchesne fakes the pitch. He takes a deep shot down the seam, and it is incomplete. Intended for Dane Steele. Oh, that just had one extra oomph on him. So close, and he overshot him by an eyelash.
6: I love the concept. I love the design. Patrick, he's got a strong arm, dude. He kind of floated that thing up, tried to hook up his homie in the end zone, but, oh, man, just Little ill time there, that's all.
1: And some more great pass protection by this Bobcat offensive line. They have given Duchesne a lot of time. The only times he's had to scramble is when the coverage has been good, and he's just has gone through his whole progression. Snap, handoff, no, keeps it. Duchesne running left, cuts inside the 30, and twisted down to the 25. Make it the 24-yard line. Rocky Lincioni working as the cattle guard, and that's the final play of the third quarter. The Bobcats get the first takeaway of the night. It was Neil Daly with a two-handed interception, and it sets the Cats up to try to take a two-score lead early in the fourth quarter. Again, we're heading to the fourth. Montana State 27, Idaho 20. 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
1: The proud sponsor of Montana State football in the RAV fourth quarter, Toyota, is always committed to supporting MSU athletes to reach their fullest potential. Toyota, let's go places as we enter the RAV fourth quarter. Bobcats up 27-20. This place bouncing and bumping right now. It's been a great atmosphere today, and the Bobcats had the first takeaway of the night. It's Neil Daly for the two-handed interception. And, I mean, that's just watching film. He knew exactly where he was and read the quarterback's eyes.
6: Preparation meets opportunity. There's no such thing as luck in the game of football. He's done his homework. He knows his reps. And that just comes down to being just a veteran player that steps up in a big way when your team needs it the most.
1: Only the second interception this year by Joshua Wood, coming now in his fifth game. He threw five interceptions last season. And fun to see Neil Daly, who started the year banged up, injured. He had a bad elbow injury a year ago as well. Waited his time, bided his time, and comes up with one of the really big plays in this ball game with the Cats up 27-20. Dan Davies, our man down the field right now. Dan, the Cats get this takeaway. How do they operate here at the 24-yard line in Vandal territory?
0: Obviously a score here would be huge, a touchdown in particular. But once again, the Bobcat offense has been able to move the ball. They've got lots of yards in the last four possessions. So I wouldn't be surprised here if they can be methodical, but they need to end up in the end zone.
1: Montana State, 381 yards of offense today, 157 on the ground, 224 through the air for Patrick Duchesne. So that's a new career high. Two straight starts with over 200 passing yards. Career high with two passing touchdowns today as well. And he's really, beyond that, he's also the Bobcats' leading rusher with 56 net rushing yards. And he's played with a lot of X factor tonight.
6: No, he really is, and he's showing up in a big way. He's playing poised, he's playing confident, and he's really taking that offensive role, and he's really leading the helm of this great show, the O Show.
1: I mean, he's a guy who's played in a lot of big games. And he went undefeated his junior year on the way to a state championship, lost two games the next year, but went back-to-back at Florence Carlton. So he's a guy who's been in a lot of big moments. He was the holder for a while, too. I mean, those are some big moments as well back during the 24 season. And coach his son, man, Patrick Duchesne, writing his own chapter in this 2026 football season. Bobcats at the 24-yard line of the Vandals. Jared White, the running back, with a touchdown already tonight. One tight end, three wide receivers from the left hash on 1st and 10. First play of the fourth quarter of the snap. Duchesne rolling out to his right, looking downfield, throws on the run, and it's caught by Carter Dulkey at the 12-yard line, and he's hit from behind, falling inside the 10-yard line. Great scramble drill, more great pass protection, and Carter Dulkey has his 9th catch at his second straight 100-yard receiving game.
6: Like I said, he's going to be walking around like the big man on campus.
1: Bobcats into the red zone now. 1st and goal from the 9. Tight end to the right. 3 receivers to the left. Shotgun snap. Duchesne looks left. Now going through his read. Takes a shot to the end zone. Carter Dulkey makes the catch, but out of bounds. Just led him a little too far. He had his man beat by a step. And just a little out of bounds.
6: I like the play concept. I like the call. Just ill time, just a little bit.
0: I think that's the same play that Paco Dollar caught in the overtime.
1: In the national championship. Well, glad Justin didn't throw that one a little too far.

0: Steele and Reed to the right. Two tight ends on the left side of the line with Curnow and Lencioni. Shotgun formation with Jared White as the running back. Second and goal from the 9. In the Ridge red zone to snap. They hand it on the sweep. Here's Dane Steele running left. Gets to the 10. Turns up field. Cuts back to his right. Stays on his feet inside the 5 and he's down. Woo-hoo. That's a lot of want to right there. And he takes it inside the 5. And we've got a colossal 3rd and goal from the Vandal 4 for the Bobcat offense, leading by 7 in the first minute of the 4th quarter.
1: Man, if Steele would have broke that shoelace tackle, he would have been walking into pay dirt. But there's a lot of want to on both sides in that play. That was great football right there, offense and defense.
0: And credit the Vandals coming out at 0-4 and playing desperate and hungry. Two tight ends right of the line. Steele to the right, Reed to the left. Jared White, the running back. Now Lencioni motions to the left side of the line. 3rd and goal, the snap. Duchesne throws for the end zone. Jordan Reed jumps up. Oh, he hauled it in on the 2nd touch. Oh, what a play. Jordan Reed went up. It got knocked in the air, and he was out of bounds. Oh, he was out of bounds. What an effort by Jordan Reed. It got tipped by the cornerback, and then he came down with it. He caught that football. Was he in bounds? Will they get the review here?
2: Offside. Defense.
0: And three. Idaho was offsides.
2: Penalty would be half the distance of the goal line. We think 3rd down.
0: So either way, the Bobcats will get a 2nd crack at 3rd down now. They'll move the football up to the 2-yard line. They are not taking a look at it, as of right now at least. We're watching a replay right now. It got tipped. Oh, man, that is close. I thought he was in. He kind of caught that ball in a catcher's crouch with 2 feet in the end zone. That was really, really close. Bobcats setting up 3rd and goal from the 2 after the penalty. They motion White. Snap. Hand it off. No, Duchesne keeps it. Runs right. He's in. Touchdown, Bobcats. Patrick Duchesne on the read. Faked the handoff to Jared White. Pulled it out of his belly. He runs right and finds the end zone for another touchdown. That's 3 touchdowns by Patrick Duchesne tonight.
1: Man, he gets it done with his feet. He's getting it done with his arm. But most of all, he's playing super poised, confident, like a veteran leader out there. I love it for the young man.
0: And the Bobcats have a 2-score lead up 33-20 on the road at the Kibbe Dome, looking for their first win here in Moscow in 36 years. Snap, hold is down, kick is up by Miles Sandstead, and that Thriftway kick is converted. So the Bobcats get it done on this drive. They take that Neil Daly interception and they turn it into 7 points. Patrick Duchesne has accounted for 3 touchdowns tonight, 2 through the air, 1 on the ground, and the Bobcats lead by 14. Let's take a break. 13:29 to go, 4th quarter. MSU 34, Idaho 20. 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
0: Dylan McPhail, the First Interstate broadcast booth. Dan Davies down on the field. Bobcats lead it 34-20 with 13:29 to go in the 4th quarter. They just completed a 7-play, 38-yard touchdown drive set up by Neil Daly's first career interception. Dan Davies, our man down on the field right now. And

0: Dan, here we go. They got that takeaway, and now can the Bobcats get another stop and really work this clock?
1: Well, the defense seemed to be having their adjustments have been working for them as well.
0: Leo, what are we looking for here out of this Bobcat defense again?
2: Hey, force another takeaway. Put all the pressure on Idaho to have to make a mistake. You want to get them off the field, get the ball back in the hands of your offense. You want to keep running this thing up because, hey, you're up two scores, but at the same time, Idaho can change that real quick.
0: Bobcats right now, time of possession, only leading by about a minute. But in the second half now, we start to see them really start to control the clock. The biggest play right now is Neil Daly's interception. It's the only takeaway or turnover of this ball game. The Bobcats have continued to force turnovers. We have seen them make mistakes. We've seen them give up plays throughout this year. But time and again, they have found a way to make the big play when it matters most. Doesn't matter. You get beat, you make a mistake, you miss your assignment. These guys just have zero memory, and they're able to lock in for the next play time and again. Bobcats ready to kick it away. Colby Froker steps into it with the right-footed kick, angling to the near side, and it's another touchback. We asked Coach Vegan about the kind of mentality, that cliche they've been throwing around, you know, so what, you made a mistake, now what are you going to do about it? And yeah, Vegan talks about just trying to have that forward-thinking mindset. That comes from that good play, bad play, next play. How do you have that forward-thinking mindset? And you can see that playing out on a play-by-play basis, particularly for the defense, Leo.
2: Well, you know, it helps to have a bad memory in sports like that.
0: Yeah.
2: You know, Sunday, Monday, when the eye in the sky never lies, you'll go back and look at it. It's never as bad as it seems. It's never as good as it felt.
0: Idaho starts now a crucial drive down by two touchdowns with 13:29 to go in the game. First snap to Wood. Fakes the handoff. He looks left. Now throws. He takes a shot down the left sideline. Knocked away and a flag. Tayden Gray with pass interference on Tony Harstey. Couldn't quite get turned around to play the football. And Harstey gets the pass interference call.
3: Pass interference. Defense, number 7. 15-yard penalty. Automatic first down.
0: Amsterdam Meetcha, proud supporter of Bobcat Athletics and the Gallatin Valley.
2: That was great coverage. I mean, he got a little handsy there at the end.
0: Yeah, just never really got turned around. That's the right call. So up to the 40-yard line. First down. Idaho in their own territory. Single tight end. Three receivers and a running back. The snap. Hand it off on the read. Bias looking for room. Gets in the middle of the line, and Zach Black is there to jump over his shoulders and bring him home. Modest gain of about 3 yards, so 2nd and 7.
2: Really had nowhere to go. 3-yard pickup, but at the same time, a stalemate at the line of scrimmage. That's a win for the defense all day.
0: Out of the right hash. Idaho at their own 43-yard line, 2nd and 7. Three receivers left, including a tight end, one to the right. Bias the running back, the snap. Wood throws near side, caught with a two-handed snag, and Corey Boyd comes in with the tackle. Another Texas native up near that 50-yard line, which is the yard line to gain for a first down. He came up 2 yards shy, so he's at the 48-yard line. It's going to be 3rd and 2, another crucial third down opportunity for Idaho. Bringing in that Homedale hammer, Hayden Kinchelo.
2: Watch that delayed draw.
0: 5'10", 229. Wood out of the shotgun with Kinchelo on his left hip. Here's the snap. He will throw. Wood now keeps it, rather, running up the middle. Got the first down, and Talon Marsh went for a ride, grabbing around the right waist and finally dragging him down. But the delayed quarterback run, and they do convert on 3rd down into Bobcat territory out to the 43-yard line. You're right, Leo.
2: Hey, it's one of those things. They showed it time and time again. Same personnel. They line up at 12 personnel. One tight end, two backs. This time it was lead draw for the quarterback.
0: InterWest Moving and Storage is the official moving company of the MSU Bobcats. Under 12 minutes to play in the game. Cats up 2 touchdowns. 2 receivers left. 1 to the right. Single tight end right of the line. They motion him out. Here's the snap. Fake the handoff to Kinchelo. Wood rolling out to his right. Being chased by Seth Brock. Now throws on the run. And that is caught. But I think he went out of bounds. Flag flies. Looked like Jezeraro went out of bounds before he made that catch, which means it should be coming back. Corey Boyd was there on the coverage.
1: Officials got his hat off. That means he went out of bounds.
0: Yep. Good hit by Corey Boyd over there, too.
2: Yeah, he's seen his head snap up.
0: Yeah, didn't dislodge him from the football, but certainly made him earn it. Let's get the call.
3: Illegal touching. Offense, number 81. Loss of down. Second down.
0: All right, big call. Right call, but a big one.
2: Oh, it was. I mean, he lines up in the H-back position. He sprints out in motion towards the sideline and just hit that wheel route. Trying to vacate an area for either Josh to be able to tuck it and run down that sideline or deliver a strike like he did.
0: Good to see Corey Boyd getting some run at the corner position. Coach Beacon's talked about the last couple of weeks, trying to get that cornerback room a little deeper. Relied too heavily on Tim Thomas, Takari Carr, and Brian Harris. So we're seeing some more Gianni Edwards today. He's made a couple of big plays. Corey Boyd into the ballgame right now. Of course, Brian Harris has been awesome. He's had a couple of big tackles, including his first career sack. Pistol formation, bias the running back. And now, hang on, we got a whistle. With the 11:19 to go in the fourth quarter, MSU up 34-20. Two field goals tonight. One RAV fourth quarter touchdown. What do we got? The officials paused it. Team's going back to their sidelines right now.
1: Now, they didn't assess any penalty yardage, just took the down away.
0: Ah. So, bad operation by the officials. Let's see here. They shifted where the ball was. And they keep it at the 43. All right, so second down and 10. 11:19 to go in the fourth quarter. Cats up by 14. Boy, one more stop and you're starting to feel... let's call it better, especially with the way the Bobcats have been able to run the ball. 164 yards to the ground today. Two receivers left, one to the right, tight end left of the line. Bias, the running back. He's the JUCO transfer. Joshua Wood, the Fresno State transfer, in his second year, takes the snap. Wood rolls out to his left, looking downfield. He's under pressure, still looking downfield, takes a shot, and that is caught inside the 20, down to the 12-yard line. Zach Card tiptoes his way out of bounds, and he got lost behind Tim Thomas down that left sideline.
2: No, he sure did, and that's what they do. When I say that Josh Woods likes to extend the play, that's what he's doing. He's going to press the issue towards the line of scrimmage. It's going to bring anybody on coverage up, right? You're going to want to try to stop him if he takes off, but at the same time, you can't bail on your coverage.
0: Idaho makes another trip into the red zone. We've seen a lot of these on both sides tonight. Bobcats making a late sub. The official holding progress up. Clock continuing to wind. 10:35 and running in the fourth quarter. Crucial red zone trip. Joshua Wood takes the snap. He throws over the far side. Harsey makes the catch at the five. Stumbling along toward the goal line, and he's a yard shy. Boy, he was left wide open.
2: Yeah, he was. Now's the time to be able to bow up. Keep him out of that end zone.
0: Oh, he is at the one blade of grass line. That is well within inside that 1 yard line. Zach Black, Hudson Weems, Talon Marsh, all on the Bobcat D line, along with Seth Brock and Zach Cruz. So five D linemen. Snap, Wood keeps it, working up the middle, and he falls in for the touchdown. Idaho strikes. We got a one score game with 9:54 to go in the fourth quarter. It's 34-26 with a PAT pending. Couple of mistakes defensively by Montana State on that drive.
2: Seems to be like some miscommunication in the secondary level, especially when it comes down to those gaps being on the sideline. I know it's covered too. That's where it's going to be sometimes, but just the way things kind of happen, it's kind of like they let off the gas a little bit.
0: Idaho lining up the PAT. Snap, hold is down, kick is up, and it is good. 34-27, Bobcats lead by 7. They'll get the ball back after this. 9:54 to go in the game. 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
0: 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When the Bobcats score a touchdown during the fourth quarter, like they did tonight at any home or away game during the regular season, four lucky fans will be selected to win a prize. 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Bobcats lead it 34-27 against Idaho with 9:54 to go in the fourth quarter. Idaho able to convert on their last drive and keep this a one-score game. It's an A-play, 75-yard touchdown drive for the Vandals. And man, Leo, I'm just so impressed with this Idaho team. Just absolutely no quit for a second-year head coach. For a guy who transferred down from the FBS ranks in Joshua Wood. His brother played at Eastern Washington, so he's very familiar with big sky football. But, man, to start 0-4, lose all these close games, the way they played tonight, it's admirable.
2: No, it really is. And there's no – they're not going to quit. It's conference play. They got a chip on their shoulder. They have nothing to lose and everything to gain. So they're going to throw the kitchen sink at you, maybe the neighbors too. And it's far from being over. So right now, Montana State has to put together a game-winning drive where they eat the clock, march down, and they want to put 6 on the board.
0: They've already had an 8-minute touchdown, an 8-minute drive earlier in this half. Can they put something like that together again and end in the end zone? I mean, if you can put something together that's a 6 or 7-minute drive with a touchdown, you're going to start feeling pretty good. And these are one of those moments where you need that long clock chewing drive where you really command the football, command the game.
2: All starts with the Donjoy Mafia up front.
0: Idaho kicks it away from left to right. Sidewinding kick. And it is a touchback. Look ahead presented by Vance Thompson Vision, the official LASIK cataract surgeon of the Montana State Bobcats. We're back in action after a bye week at Eastern Washington. 5 p.m. kickoff in 2 weeks. We'll be on the air for that one at 4 o'clock from Cheney. That'll be a big one as well. They've got a great mobile quarterback in Nate Bell. They've played some really good games throughout this year. That's going to be a tough one on the red turf. Bobcats start this drive. Will they give the ball back to Idaho? It's a sprint. 9:54 left, but how long can they hold this? How far can they go? Will they end in the end zone? Colson Kuhn, the running back. Patrick Duchesne, the quarterback. Two receivers left. Two tight ends to the right. Snap. Handed off for Kuhn. Cuts back to his right. Nowhere to go. He gets gobbled up in the backfield. And a loss on the first drive.
2: Titan Fleischman a little slow getting up. He's leaving it all on the field.
0: Six-year guy out of Pocatello, Idaho, getting a chance to play with his brother Bruin this year. Parker Meady back in there, just his second game of the year after battling a hamstring injury. He had two pivotal catches on the 2-minute execution that ended in a touchdown drive at the end of the first half. Three receivers right, tight end and receiver left. Snap, Duchesne, surveys, throws over the middle. Caught, Carter Dulkey has it inside the hash. Moves the pile forward past the 30 out to the 33-yard line. Man, he is as tough as they come catching that football over the middle. And that sets up third and short.
2: Not only that, but he got stood up. He took about three or four body shots. He still didn't go down too easy.
0: So tough, so physical at 5'9".

0: You got to will it into existence.
1: Yeah.
0: At that point, you just got to check yourself deep within, especially playing there in the offensive line. You got to be able to look deep inside and give it all you got.
2: Steele and Reed to the right. Dulkey to the left. Kuhn the running back. Tight end right of the line. Dulkey in motion. Snap. Duchesne hands it off to Kuhn. He runs up the middle and got caught by one of the linebackers. Cruz Hepburn got in there and grabbed him.

0: hear the Idaho Vandal Band just underneath our booth. They're locked. They're timed. Clock still winding. 7:20 to go in the game. MSU up by a touchdown. Dulkey in motion left to right. Here's the snap. Fake the handoff. Duchesne. He'll scramble up the middle along the left hash. And he gets out to the 45. 1 yard shy of the first down marker. That'll bring up third and one for the Bobcat offense. Patrick Duchesne, the Bobcats' leading rusher today. Over 60 yards. Bobcats approach 200 yards on the ground today.
1: Idaho on that last play brought tons of pressure. Patrick does a great job just stepping up in the pocket and taking what the defense gave him. This is going to be a big-time third-down situation for this Osho. All night tonight, this is probably the most crucial third-down you're going to see for the Bobcat offense.
0: From the 45-yard line, snap. Duchesne keeps it on the read. He's up the middle, picks up the first down. He's free out to the 40-yard line, down the left sideline to the 25-20. Flag flies at the 15, and he's tackled down. Flag at the 30, but Duchesne picks up the first down. And the Bobcats get a big rushing play, but let's see what this flag is. It's marked at the 30.
2: Holding.
0: Coach Began split Livid.
2: Number 12. Result of the play with the penalty yardage still results in the first down.
0: Still got the first down. But there was a hold downfield. A great read by Duchesne, who got free. Oh, I just saw that replay. That was not a hold by Jordan Reed. He was the one who got pulled down.
1: Yeah, he got hip tossed.
0: Okay. Tough call against the Cats. Either way, they pick up that first down. They are out to the Vandal 48. Clock is stopped with 6:27 to go. MSU up 34-27. These are those game-winning drives. These are the moments when you've got the lead. Can you control the football? And a chance to lean on that Don Joy Mafia. Jared White back in at running back with a touchdown on his ledger tonight. Snap. Handed off to White. Cuts back up the middle. And he falls forward to the 44-yard line. Yeah, tough. Jordan Reed kind of pulled him down after the fact. As Reed got flipped over, Reed then pulled the defender down, and that may have been what drew the holding call right there. When he kind of pulled him down from the backside, that would have been where it was. Wouldn't have made a difference in the play at that point. Either way, might have been the right call. Second and six from the 44-yard line and plus territory. Duchesne takes the shotgun snap. He hands it off for Jared White, who's up the middle of the 40, and he runs over a man for the first down. Lowers his shoulder, moves the chains out to the 36-yard line, and Jared White, in Adam Jones' absence, continues to make his presence felt.
1: Anytime he touches the rock, it's beautiful.
3: Have you heard the term, impose your will?
0: Yes, I have, and this is the picture they would put in the dictionary about it.
1: No question about it.
0: Raiden Zimmer at left tackle. Burke Mastel at left guard. Aiden Kaplan over the football, directing traffic as the center. Everett Carr at right guard. Titan Fleischman at right tackle. Jared White, the running back, under 5 minutes to play. First down in Vandal territory, the snap. Handed off again. Jared White stumbles and falls ahead for just a yard. Had a little bit of hole there and just kind of got caught by the turf monster a bit.
1: That, or maybe he got stepped on by the guard.
0: Maybe. Weird one.
1: Very uncharacteristic for somebody as nimble as he is.
0: I think he got tripped by maybe one of the offensive linemen. I don't know. Weird play. Two tight ends on the left side of the line. Curnow and Schlepp. Mady spread out to the left side. Steele to the right. Kuhn, the running back, on the left hash. Second and nine for the Vandal 35. Mady in motion. Snap. Handed off. No. Duchesne keeps on the read. He's up the middle and got caught.

0: out to the 34-yard line. Ryder Portner from Boise, Idaho, one of the linebackers. That's a firm tackle, and now it's third and eight. Under 4 minutes to go with MSU up 34-27. Fringe field goal territory here. So this game is far from over. Serving all your garage door needs, Shortech is raising the door on quality. They're trying to bring the juice and the noise and the atmosphere. Not that big a crowd. Only about 40% Bobcat fans. Three receivers right, one to the left. Snap on third down, Duchesne. He'll throw. Surveys. Hit as he throws. And incomplete. Is there going to be a flag? No. Carter Dahlke got an arm over his shoulder by one of the defensive backs. Kind of reached around him and brought him down. And the Bobcats unable to convert on third down. And now they will send the kicking unit out. I mean, kind of looked like Dahlke got tackled there.
1: No, he really did before the ball even got close to him.
0: This will be a 52-yard attempt. It would be the first 50-yarder converted by Miles Sandstead in his career if he can put it home and make it a two-score game. From the left hash mark, snap, hold is down, kick is up. It's got the leg, and that is no good. Missed it left. Had the leg, not the accuracy. And Idaho will get the ball back with three timeouts and 3:22 to go with good field position. Down by a touchdown. Settle in, strap up. It's a late night, but it's been worth it. And now the Bobcats will try to push this thing over the edge. They'll have to rely on their defense. 3:22 left in the game. Montana State leading Idaho 34-27. 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
0: 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Montana State leading 34-27, unable to convert on a 50-plus yard field goal. And now Idaho will take over. The scoring summary tonight, Miles Sandstead with a 21-yard field goal. Joshua Wood then on the first play from scrimmage for the Idaho offense, connected with Ryan Jezero for a 75-yard touchdown strike. Patrick Duchesne would respond with a 20-yard touchdown pass to Carter Dahlke. After that, back-to-back field goals by Idaho from 45 and 22 yards. Jared White, 32-yard rushing touchdown that made it 17-13. Then it was Demonte Bias with a 15-yard rushing touchdown to make it 20-17 Idaho with 2:20 left in the second quarter. Bobcats would orchestrate a beautiful two-minute offense, and that would lead to a 15-yard touchdown pass from Patrick Duchesne to Dane Steele to make it 24-20, and that's the score at half. Bobcats come back out in the second half. They put together an 8.5-minute scoring drive that ended with a 26-yard field goal by Miles Sandstead to make it 27-20. Bobcats then would respond again with a 7-play, 38-yard, 1-minute, 46-second drive that ended with a Patrick Duchesne rushing touchdown, and then Joshua Wood with a rushing touchdown on his last drive. And now, here we go. 34-27. The Bobcats have one takeaway tonight from Neil Daly. His interception helped set up a touchdown for the Cats. Idaho starts looking for their first win of the year. Down by a touchdown with 3:22 to go. Snap. And a flag. They did not get organized correctly. And looks like this will they'll start this drive backed up an extra 5 yards.
5: Snap infraction. Offense, number 50. 5 yard penalty. Still first down.
0: I'll tell you what, Leo, I am exhausted just giving the scoring recap tonight. It has been such a chaotic game.
5: Thank you.
1: A lot of action has been played. And a lot of action is about to unfold here in the last 3 minutes, 22 seconds.
0: Joshua Wood, one of the most productive offensive players in the league. Number one in conference in total offense at almost 300 yards per game. He's got 257 through the air tonight alone. Shotgun snap on first and 15. Wood keeps it up the middle, and he is throwing out of bounds. And I think that's going to be a backwards pass. So he's going to lose a couple yards here. Talon Marsh grabbed him, and then Wood stayed in the air and threw that backwards. I think they lost a couple of yards. They did.
1: No, they did.
0: They lost three.
5: Clock operator, please start the game clock.
0: So that should officially go in as a fumble. And a good job by the Bobcat D-line, getting some pressure. Seth Brock, Zach Cruz on the edge for the Bobcats. Zach Cruz motor has been so impressive these last couple of weeks. Two receivers left, two to the right, single running back. Snap, Wood on second down and long. Steps up in a crumbling pocket, now throws on the run, incomplete. Great coverage that time by the Bobcats secondary.
1: Oh, that goes all out to them. But great pressure by the interior D-line. They're getting a lot of pressure with just four guys. Like you said, Zach Cruz got a high motor, but so does everybody else out there.
0: All of a sudden, it's third and 18, an operational penalty. After the backwards pass, it goes out of bounds. And it's third and 18 for Idaho with 2:51 to go in the fourth quarter. The Bobcat defense trying to hit a three and out, but Idaho has hit some big plays and down in distances like this tonight. One receiver left, two to the right, snap. And he bumps into Kinchelow as he hands it off, and he's hit the line of scrimmage and brought down. Little miscommunication there. Zach Cruz is at the bottom of the pile with Blaine Downing and Zach Black, and Idaho will have to punt with the clock winding with 2:35 to go.
1: Definitely some miscommunication there.
0: This game in danger of ending in a dud for Idaho. Still a lot left, but still. And too far to go for a fake here on 4th and 15. Clock continuing to wind. Snap. The punch is away. Carter Dahlke backing up for it. He's at the 20-yard line. Makes the catch. Makes a man miss. Out to the 25-30. Down the left side numbers to the 40-yard line. And then hit from behind and falling out past the 45. 2:05 remaining. And the Bobcats have a chance to finish this thing off. They need just a couple of first downs to secure this win. And a second straight for QB2 and Patrick Duchesne.
1: With 2:05 on the clock, you're going to get one play, then you get two-minute timeout. Idaho has three timeouts, so you want to at least get two more first downs.
0: Plus the two-minute timeout.
1: Yep.
0: Reed Steele to the right. Lencioni and Schlepp, the tight ends. Colson Kuhn, the running back. Bobcats have spread the wealth around. Three different guys with 48-plus rushing yards tonight. Lencioni motions to the line. Snap. Hand it off for Kuhn. He works his way up the middle, spins ahead to the 50-yard line, and falls out to the 49-yard line. And that is the two-minute timeout. Here we go.
5: Two-minute timeout.
0: The battered, bruised, and beaten Bobcats have found a way to hold on to a one-touchdown lead with 2 minutes to go on the road at the Kibbe Dome, a place they have not won in 36 years. It's Montana State 34, Idaho 27 with 2 minutes left. 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
0: Kate Gillogli alongside Leo Davis and Dylan McPhail up in the First Interstate radio booth. Dan Davies is down on the field. The Bobcats up 34-27 against Idaho. 2 minutes to go in the ball game. Montana State has given up just the one score in the second half so far. And they have held sound. They gave up 20 points that first half, Leo, but just the one touchdown so far. And now a couple of first downs can put this baby on ice.
1: That's exactly what you want to see. You want to be able to eat the clock. You want to get up slowly. After you get tackled, kind of take your time, hand the ball to your official, maximize every tick on the play clock. Ball security is at most the most important thing on his drive.
0: Dan Davies, our man down the field right now. And Dan, here we go. The Bobcats get to lean on this Don Joy Mafia.
9: Yeah, I'm just echoing what Leo said. It's just a matter of maintaining possession of the football and getting yards on every play and eventually some first downs.
0: You know, some quarterbacks have nightmares of defensive ends coming their way. I'm going to have nightmares about this band. I'm over it. They put us right over the top of them. And it feels like the percussionists are in between my ears right now.
1: Oh, yeah, you're going to hear that on the way home, huh?
0: Yeah, my heart's beating to the rhythm of their drums. We're all right. 2 minutes to go in the ballgame. Bobcats right on the top of the yellow eye. Gold. It's yellow. At the 49-yard line in Vandal territory. It's second and six for the Bobcats. They've rushed for over 200 yards tonight, but they're going to need a few more now. Snap. And Duchesne keeps on the read, cuts upfield. He's at the 45 and tackled from behind as he picks up the first down, twisted out to the 40-yard line. Rocky Lincioni setting the edge again. What a night for Patrick Duchesne. Idaho's going to use their first timeout. 249 yards.
5: Their first of the half.
0: Through the air for Patrick Duchesne on 23 of 32. Two touchdowns, no interceptions. 12 rushes for 92 yards and a touchdown. Jared White has the other touchdown on the ground. Dahlke and Steele, the two receiving touchdowns tonight. We've really seen a lot of balance from this Bobcat offense.
1: Balanced attack usually ends up in a victory for the offense. You want to be able to sustain this drive. You want to be able to get another first down, but you also want to be mindful of the clock. Hopefully a walk-off field goal would be nice.
0: Could do it. Carter Dahlke, back-to-back 100-yard receiving games. He's got 126 through the air tonight. 17 catches over these last two games and two touchdowns. The Gallatin Raptor, true freshman, playing in place of the injured Taco Dowler. Adam Jones out today. Justin Lampson out today. The Bobcats find it away with 1:54 to go. What a valiant effort by this group of twos. First down snap. Duchesne keeps on the read. He runs to his left, tries to get to the outside, stops, cuts back, and falls out at the 40. And timeout, Idaho. Justin Lampson will be back. He will be the quarterback. And he's got everything he needs to lead the Bobcats in the present. But Duchesne showing what's ready in the future right now. I mean, these are invaluable moments. Because remember, the Bobcats are going to Vegas, and they play NDSU Labor Day weekend to start the season. Now, they should have a conference game before that, but still, you wonder who's going to follow up Justin next year, and you'd feel pretty confident with Duchesne going into Allegiant Stadium against now the Mountain West's NDSU next season.
1: Oh, most definitely. And right now, like, you're down four All-Americans.
0: Yeah.
1: Still down four All-Americans. You're in the driver's seat to be able to put this thing away, but at the same time, it gives you the opportunity and the platform to showcase why you got recruited to Montana State, why you're a Bobcat, and do it with such fashion that Duchesne has done tonight. Yeah, Patty Ice on the rock.
0: Here we go. Going to need maybe one more first down, one timeout left for Idaho. 1:48 to go in the game, 2nd and 10. Snap to Duchesne. Hands it off to Kuhn. He runs into the line, gets hit, then falls ahead. Out to the 38-yard line. Final timeout for Idaho. It'll be 3rd and long. All right, let's pause 10 seconds for our network station identification. 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
0: Keaton DeLugli alongside Leo Davis and Dylan McPhail in the booth. Leo Davis rolling the sidelines. Bye week next week, so we will not have Cat Chat, nor will we have Bobcat Insider next week, nor will we have a podcast, so full week off. By the way, Jabez Woods does not have his shoulder pads on, so something happened, and Woods clearly picked up an injury.
1: He had ice on the elbow.
0: So another man down, a darn good player. Jabez Woods is as good as anybody on this team.
1: Yeah, special teams, kickoff return for a touchdown, 100-yarder to boot.
0: Man, they have caught the injury bug. There's no vaccination for that. Bobcats, though, eyeing a 20th straight win, looking to go to 3-0 in Big Sky play, heading into the bye week. Two tight ends to the right of the line. Kuhn, the running back, on 3rd and 8 with 1:42 left. Dahlke in motion left to right. Stops in the backfield snap. Gives it to Kuhn, running right, and he has stopped the line of scrimmage. Now Bobcats will be able to wind this down to about a minute left outside of field goal territory. The 38. So you can wind this all the way down and then call a timeout with zeros. You can even take the delay of game if you want, because you can give Colby Froker a little more room to work. You imagine it'll be Froker's opportunity. So Vegan talking things over with one of the officials. Now, I wouldn't be surprised if they just take the delay of game, back it up 5 yards, and let Colby Froker try to burn some clock in the air as we tick under a minute to go. 4 seconds left on the play clock. And there it is. There's the zero. There's the flag. And the Bobcats will punt it away. All right, Dan, here we go. Great opportunity for Colby Froker to shine.
9: Yeah, you have what's called a pooch punt, where it spins backwards and make him field it inside the 10, or you try to go to the corner, but I think he's pretty good at backing it up, kicking it high, and make him field it.
0: Every second counts now. 53 seconds left. Boy, these games through September, now to start October, they have been grinder games. It is not easy defending a Big Sky title. It's not easy defending a national title. It is not easy weathering the injury to your heart and soul, Justin Lamson, to one of the more iconic players, Taco Dollar, to one of the more dynamic players in Adam Jones, and to one of the more decorated players in Caden Dower. And yet, 34-27 Montana State with 55 seconds to go in the game. And Colby Froker looking for a little pooch punt here from the 38-yard line in plus territory. Catch up 34-27, yeah.
1: When you're number one, you got a large target on your back like we've been talking about. And everybody's going to give you everything they got to disrupt you and what you got going on.
0: Approaching midnight back home. I'm sure a lot of people wanted to go to bed because they want to get up early, get into the backcountry. Not tonight. Maybe they're sitting around a fire. Got their hunt mapped out already for tomorrow. Got it on the transistor radio. Looking up at the stars as we relay the stars here from the Kibbe Dome. Here's the snap. Froker gets it up in the air, carrying a little far, and that lands in the end zone. 49 seconds left. The Bobcat defense needs one more stop. They've been very, very good in the second half. And now they'll try to finish it off. This defense has been relentless. Zach Cruz and Seth Brock, they kind of dap each other up right now. Touch the crown of their helmets together. They're going to bring in three defensive ends here Blaine Downing is out there along with Zach Black, Bryce Grebe, Cole Taylor, a Montana-made linebacker core, Takari Carr, Brian Harris at the corners, Brian Meredith in at nickel, Takia Luilakepa, and Coulter Petrie, the safeties. 49 seconds, no timeouts. Idaho's got to go 80 yards, and they need a touchdown. Catch up 34-27. First down snap. Joshua Wood surveys. He's under pressure. He works his way upfield. Still eyes downfield. Now he tucks the football in between the hash marks. Works his way out to the near side and tripped up at the 35-yard line for a 15, making 16-yard gain out to the 36. Quickly to the line. 38 seconds left. From the right hash. No timeouts for Idaho. Down a touchdown. Snap. Wood fakes the handoff. 30 seconds left. Steps up in the pocket. Eludes Zach Black. Gets the line of scrimmage and then slides down. He started his slide at the 42-yard line. Second down. Clock winding. 20 seconds left. Bobcat defense trying to get the big stop against one of the more dynamic players in the league. Joshua Wood, 15 seconds left. Takes the snap. Stands tall in the pocket. Now throws near side. Tony Harsty makes the catch. And he works his way out of bounds with 8 seconds left. Hail Mary territory-ish. The 48-yard line. We're going to find out just how strong this arm from Joshua Wood is. Man, oh man. 7-point lead for the Bobcats.
1: 8 seconds left. You got 2 opportunities.
0: Yeah. And barely 2 opportunities. All right, 3 high defensive backs right now. First and 10 from the 48 and plus territory with 8 seconds left. Snap. Joshua Wood looking. 6 seconds left. Wood steps up in the pocket. 5. He takes a deep shot and it is caught at the 25. 1 second left. I think they're going to put 1 second back on the clock. That says zeros. Are they going to say he was down with 1 second left? Because you stopped the clock, but will you even have time to snap it? They're getting organized right now.
11: Clock operator, please reset the game clock to 1 second and start on my whistle.
0: I don't know that they'll even have time to snap it. And now they're pointing toward a timeout for Montana State, which then would mean they'd have time to snap it. They're at the 25 on the left hash. I'm surprised the Bobcats called for a timeout.
11: Timeout. Montana State. 30-second timeout.
0: Because if they got to rush the line, I don't know that you can get that snap off in 1 second.
1: No, I don't think you can. Especially when he's going to start it on his whistle.
0: Well, Dan, what do you think here? How do the Bobcats handle it? They're going to have one more shot at the end zone.
9: Well, it's important to have the right personnel in there, too.
0: Yeah.
9: And so I'm sure that's why he decided to take that timeout.
0: Coach Vegan's got his hands over his head. He's talking on the mic right now to his coaching staff. Going back and forth, I'm sure, with Bobby Daly and the rest of the staff. And whatever everybody else is seeing from the booth. 1 second, 1 play left from 25 yards out for Idaho. They made that catch, quick tackle. He was down with 1 second left. That's the right call. So here we go, 1 play left. Bobcats up by a touchdown. Montana State has found out what they've been made of time and again. And now they just need one more breakup. Final play of the night. Cats up by a touchdown. Idaho at the plus 25. The final second. Here's the snap. All zeros on the clock. Wood under pressure. Steps up, rolling out, throws for the end zone. Caught. Touchdown, Idaho. They're a PAT away from tying it up. With 1 second left on the final play of the game from 25 yards out. And now they need the PAT, or will they go for two?
1: Offense looks like
0: They're going for two. They're going for the win right here. Idaho going for the win with zeros on the clock. They're going for two with Montana State up 34-33. Here we go. This is the ball game on a 2-point conversion from the left hash. Joshua Wood in a shotgun formation with an empty backfield. Ready to go. Now he moves the man in motion. Here's the snap. Wood, under pressure, steps up, and he is at the goal line and in, and the Bobcats lose 35-34. Idaho gets their first win of the year. They score a touchdown with 1 second left, and they convert the two-point conversion with Joshua Wood eluding a man in the backfield, and the Bobcats lose 35-34. We'll take a break. Montana State's 19-game winning streak comes to an end in the Kibbe Dome, and MSU still has not won here.

0: 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Bobcats fall 35-34 against Idaho. 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
0: Bobcat ball in a heartbreaker, 35-34 at Idaho. Vandals go for it on a two-point conversion. They got a catch down to the 25 with 1 second left. Bobcats called a timeout, and then from there they throw the touchdown, and then Idaho goes for the win, as you should, and they get the touchdown, or the two-point conversion from Joshua Wood, and the Vandals have their first ever win against a number one ranked team in program history. They have stormed the field. The band is still playing. The lights are flashing all over the Kiwi Dome. And Joshua Wood, the star of the night, two passing touchdowns, the two-point conversion that he rushes in for. He goes 19 of 25. And a Herculean effort from Patrick Duchesne, 23 of 32, 249, two touchdowns today. You wonder how much the scheduling of all this comes down. You don't want to make excuses, but Idaho coming off a bye. Bobcats with the late night on Saturday, the short week this week, traveling out here, down four All-Americans, and they are unable to get it done tonight, Leo, and just absolute heartbreak in what is a program win for Idaho, as important a win as they've had in a long time.
11: Almost definitely, and they came to play. Hats off to them. They imposed their will there. Still kind of wondering why we called a timeout there with 1 second left. I wonder if the time actually ran out. It's one of those things. You just put the ball down and play. The ball don't lie. Neither does the eye in the sky. So back to the drawing board. One loss doesn't define a season. You know, rankings, number one, two, three, all that stuff. It doesn't matter till the season's over. And a lot of learning lessons in this game today for both teams.
0: All right, we'll take another break. We will hear from Dan Davies and Brent Vegan here in a little bit. Bobcats fall 35-34 to Idaho. You're listening to Bobcat Football, presented by Learfield.
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0: Bobcats fall in heartbreaking fashion, 35-34. It's the first time Coach Vegan, in his 6 years, he has lost to an unranked FCS foe. He had gone 38-0 against unranked FCS teams. The 19-game winning streak comes to an end. The 18-game Big Sky winning streak comes to an end. And the Bobcats go to 5-1, 2-1 in Big Sky play. And the Vandals get their first win, going to 1-4, 1-1 in Big Sky play. And you got to tip your cap to Joshua Wood. That is a big-time player making big-time plays, 315 yards, two touchdowns. He was tough to get on the ground. They did sack him twice, but, I mean, that is that's a big-time player right there. And despite their 0-4 record, congrats to Coach Ford. I mean, they to be 0-4 and come in like this off the bye week and find a way to get this done and play with that much passion, that is tip of the cap.
11: Oh, most definitely. You can see the raw emotion at the game's conclusion. A lot of preparation went into this. And again, he's got, hey, Big Sky Conference play.
0: All right, Dan Davies is here with Coach Vegan in just a moment. Dan, whenever you get it, go ahead and take it away as the Bobcats have fallen today at 35-34. Real tough one, but still a lot to play for and everything to play for here. Dan, go ahead. If you got him. Nope, not getting it there. Nope. So not catching it there as the Bobcats fall 35-34 tonight against the Vandals. Idaho still celebrating on the field right now. Their student section rushed on. Players starting to hop off now. Band dispersing.
18: can see the local media lined
19: you
18: up.
19: Know, we need to all own it and all learn from it.
20: Yeah, left some points out there. I mean, you got some big stops there in the fourth quarter, but just couldn't get that last one.
19: Yeah. You

0: You get in that situation, even giving them a chance there. You know, hardly any time on the clock. Somehow there was a second left on the clock, and you know, you leave it to a one play, and then they got a chance to go for two, and shoot, we're calling out the play, and we don't make the stop there. So, you know, a lot of things I'm certain that we left out there. That's you know, credit to them for sure, but we left a whole lot out there.
1: And another good effort and performance by Patrick Duchesne, not only running the football, but throwing the football.
0: Yeah, Patrick competed well. He really did. And, you know, this is certainly not about anybody that we didn't have today. I think those guys did the job. And, you know, it becomes about the guys that we had and not quite done. So we got to, again, we got to regroup. We got a lot of season left. Learn from this. Certainly not let this define us.
1: And schedule this week, you'll give them a little bit of time off.
0: Yeah. It's midseason here. You know, we for this week to get better, and that's what we need to do.
1: And then regroup, go to Eastern Washington in 2 weeks.
0: Absolutely, yep.
1: All right, Coach, thanks for your time.
0: Appreciate it.
1: Guys, back up to you.
2: All right, thank you, Dan. We appreciate the candor from Coach Fegan. You can hear the emotion there for sure. This one stings, but like he says, you can't let this define everything. Everything is still in front of you. You can still win a Big Sky title. You can still win a national title and still get to play that team from over the hills. So this one stinks. This hurts for sure, but Idaho was playing desperate. This was a tired Bobcat team, and they kind of escaped these last couple of weeks. But like you heard from Coach Fegan, I mean, they frankly didn't play well enough tonight.
3: No, not at all, because if he did, he would be in the winner column. There's going to be a lot of lessons learned. It's going to be a tough week of preparation, bye week, hopefully get some of those guys back healthy. But all in all, it just comes down to Big Sky Conference play. You never know when this kind of thing is going to happen. 2010, we were on a roll. We rolled into a dome team at NAU. Same kind of loss, you know, situation, except they kind of beat us a lot more.
2: Yeah.
3: But we ended up finishing the conference, driver's seat, to be able to win it all. And then we made the playoffs. So one loss doesn't define you.
2: No. And, again, you can still achieve all of your goals this season. Stinks to have your 19-game winning streak come to an end. Bobcats will fall out of that number one spot in the nation that they've been in all year. The question is, how far will they fall, and how high can they climb back up as the season progresses? Because, of course, you need one of those top two seeds to assure yourself, you know, home field advantage. But, you know, South Dakota State's going to have some tough games through the rest of the Missouri Valley, and they've got a really tough ranked matchup coming up tomorrow. You go at Eastern for Montana State after the bye week, home against Weber State, home against Cal Poly, at Idaho State. That's Idaho State's going to have a lot of juice. They've got another great quarterback there. They're going to be thinking, hey, we got a shot for a Big Sky title at Northern Colorado, improved, and then home against Montana. So, yeah, here we go. It's man, you just never know what this thing's going to be the rest of the year.
3: No, you don't. That's why you don't want to leave it to chance. You don't want to put your hopes into one team winning, one team losing as the playoff stretch comes down. You want to control your own destiny, and right now is a good time to reset and focus in on that.
2: All right, Bobcats have the bye coming up. We'll take a break. Dan Davies will rejoin us up here in the First Interstate Radio booth in a bit. As the Bobcats fall 35-34, Idaho gets their first ever win against a number one team in the country. And the Bobcats, with that 19-game winning streak, snapped tonight in heartbreaking fashion. Back with more after this. 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
7: Bobcats fall 35-34, their first loss of the season, their first loss since the double overtime loss against South Dakota State in week two of last year, and the Bobcats will fall out of that number one spot. From an Idaho perspective, a magical finish, and from the Bobcat perspective, a real nightmare finish there for Montana State. Keaton Gologli alongside Leo Davis and Dan Davies now, and Dan, how you feeling? This is memorable for the wrong reasons tonight.
8: Yeah, that was a back and forth affair. Lots of big plays by both teams. It's unfortunate that, you know, the Bobcats came up short. You could look at a lot of different elements here and why it happened. And Coach Vegan alluded to that. I mean, you could look at the, you know, defense needed a stop, offense needed a first down, special teams needed, you know, to make a field goal. There's those fingers can point a lot of different directions, but they all point back to each individual group, that they all had the opportunities to win this football game, and unfortunately it was just one play too little.
7: Yeah. Leo, how you feeling?
9: You know, honestly, I'm not too shocked at the outcome, because a team like this, they're playing at home, they got nothing to lose.
7: Yeah.
9: They left it all on the field. I mean, so did the Cats, but at the same time, like Dan said, it came down to all three phases. Offense, you know, definitely needed to get that extra first down there. Defense just needed one more stop. And I think we missed two field goals tonight. That's 6 points.
7: Yeah. And look, you know, Montana State's been playing with fire these last couple of weeks. You know, I mean, that Central Connecticut game, they were kind of playing with their food down the stretch. They do obviously beat Northern Arizona last week, but it wasn't like that was a running away game at all. And obviously you're missing all the talent. And I thought I liked what Vegan said in terms of that this wasn't about the guys who weren't here. Yeah, you're missing four All-Americans, and those are really good players, and they're going to be really good players. But the guys who stepped in played extremely well. And Dan, this was not about the missing players. That's not an excuse tonight.
8: No, that's exactly right. And he was very pronounced about making that the point. We have good enough players to win these football games. And unfortunately, down to the end of that last possession, offense, defense, and even special teams just wasn't quite enough to maintain that lead. A two-touchdown lead in the fourth quarter, you know, that should be enough, but unfortunately it wasn't tonight.
7: And, you know, not to line up all the excuses, but you do wonder how much, you know, the short week versus the bye week plays into a game like this when, Leo, it's you know, back and forth, and it's a grueling physical game. Idaho's going to have more in the tank. That's just a matter of fact. But it is what it is. That, you know, you're not going to point to that as a full excuse, but it definitely plays a role in a game like this.
9: No, it does. But at the same time, you know, the ball don't care. You got to put it down and play, and you got to play the schedule at hand. And it is unfortunate, short week on the road, late game, all the things like that could be said. But you know, you got 11 guys on the field, so do they. And he's got to have all 11 executed to the best of their ability.
7: All right, looking regardless. Ahead. Yeah, looking ahead here, Dan, obviously the bye week, this is going to be a tough one for them to sit on for sure. But at the end of the day, everything is still in front of you. You can still accomplish all three of those main goals that are stated every day.
8: Yeah, there's, I mean, we're at the midpoint week, right?
7: Six games.
8: With a bye here and six to go and hopefully some after that as well. But a lot of football to be played, and there's a lot of improvement that can be made by this football team, and I'm sure they're going to work on correcting the errors that occurred tonight here in Moscow, Idaho, and get those corrected, and then you get some of those guys back, got to blend those guys back in, and see where that takes this team.
7: All right. Onward and upwards. So it's going to be a short but long flight home for Montana State into the bye, and then still don't get a chance to come home for another 2 weeks. So out to Eastern Washington, going to have to regroup and put it on over there. So here we go. Tough one, but that's football, Dan. I mean, this is what it is, and you still have everything in front of you.
8: Well, every weekend there's teams that win and the other half don't.
7: Yep.
8: And unfortunately, the Bobcats were on the wrong side of that tonight.
7: Yeah, and there's a lot of parity at the top right now of college football at the FCS level. I mean, it's just not the same one dominant team across the board. So we'll see. I mean, South Dakota State's missing their quarterback still, too. Illinois State just lost an unranked game last week also. You know, Montana got hot last week. We'll see what they have to do for the rest of the year. They still have some tough games, and obviously they got to come to Bobcat Stadium. So there's a lot. We got to go to Idaho State, too. That trip to Pocatello a little later in the year, that's going to be a big one. They've been quite an upstart team. So as Vegan said, you can't let this one define you. And we got a lot of football left. All right, boys, we'll get this thing packed up and get on the plane. But that's the way it goes, and a bye week up next. All right, let's take a break. More to come. We got highlights after this. You're listening to Bobcat Football, presented by Learfield.
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7: Back in Moscow, where the Vandals are celebrating on the field as the Bobcats' winning streak has come to an end at 19 games tonight. Program win Friday, one of the biggest regular season wins they've had, definitely since they've been back from the FBS. Bobcats lose 35-34. So, tough one tonight heading into the bye week, but there were plenty of highlights in this one. It's time now to take a listen to some of our highlights from the game. We can take a listen to those right now. Duchesne, play action, looking. Now rolls to his right, throws for the end zone. That is caught. Touchdown, Bobcats! Carter Dulkey down the right sideline from 20 yards out with his jersey yanked down over his shoulder pads. Patrick Duchesne puts it on the money, and the Bobcats reclaim the lead with 5:37 to go first quarter. Fakes the handoff, keeps it, running to his left. Zach Cruz in pursuit, and they got him! Zach Cruz from behind on the rush by Joshua Wood, and he helped lead that man into a bunch of other jerseys. Boy, that looked like a wolf just trying to lead his prey into the rest of the pack. Snap. Hand it off for White. He's up the middle with some room. Cuts back inside. He's to the 15, 10, heading to the end zone. Touchdown, Montana State. Jaren White, a 31-yard slithering touchdown, finds his way into the end zone and gives Montana State the lead. What a flash of lightning. Duchesne takes the snap, fakes the handoff. White picks up the pressure, throw over the middle, caught. Touchdown, Bobcats! Dane Steele slanting over the middle, makes the catch between the hash marks on the goal line. That was a perfect pass from Patrick Duchesne. He hit him right between the 8 and the 4, and a two-hand catch by Dane Steele completes the two-minute operation in the end zone. Snap, Joshua Wood. Surveys, rolls out to the near left side, looking under pressure, and he is sacked! Brian Harris, the true freshman, brings down Joshua Wood. First career sack for Brian Harris, who daps up Jordan Lee. What a big stop on third down. Third down snap, Wood. Fires over the middle, picked off. Neil Daly's got the interception, and he's hit at the 45-yard line. And the first takeaway of the day, it goes to Neil Daly, the sixth-year senior out of Billings West. And it's his first career interception. They motion White, snap, hand it off. No, Duchesne keeps it, runs right, he's in. Touchdown, Bobcats. Patrick Duchesne on the read. Faked the handoff to Jaren White, pulled it out of his belly. He runs right and finds the end zone for another touchdown. That's three touchdowns by Patrick Duchesne tonight. Those were our first Security Bank highlights of the game. On Saturday, if you want some more college football, tune into the College Football Blitz. 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

0: for Joshua Wood and the Vandals. The Bobcats, they've been fighting, they've been scratching, they've been clawing these last couple of weeks. They have figured out they have used a lot of magic, Leo, going back to the national championship game and the Central Connecticut game and even last week as well. And today, they didn't have the magic. And Idaho, a desperate team, they were hungry, and they made one more play on that final second, and that was the difference today.
1: Hey, it comes down to one play. A lot of time, games like this, it comes down to just one play. You got to get it right. Starts at the top, all the way down to the bottom. Everybody has a role to play. And, you know, hats off. Idaho really came out, and they wanted it. You can definitely see it.
0: Well, it changes the complexion of the Big Sky Conference for sure. And we'll see. I mean, Idaho State's going to be feeling hungry. Montana's going to be feeling hungry and excited about this. And don't forget, you know, Bobcats get to go to Pocatello, and they get to host that team in dark pink. So, you know, you got it all on the line, man. You just don't know what it's all going to look like by the time we get to there.
1: No, but it's okay, man. They don't call us a cardiac cast for nothing, you know. Got to make it interesting, I guess.
0: All right. Well, the goals every year are to win the state, win the Big Sky, and win a national championship. And all three of those goals are still very much within grasp. You just got to figure out a way to not let this define you. Go into the bye week, and I promise these boys are going to be hungry, and they're going to feel much fresher. This is a tired team right now.
1: Oh, yeah, for sure. You know, injury riddled.
0: Yep.
1: This is a great, great timing, just the way everything works in the universe. Get 2 weeks to get back healthy, get some of those guys in those key spots back, get a little pep in your step, refresh, and now you're running on 99%, and you're going to be good.
0: Yeah, I mean, you think about the national championship celebrations and how long that goes, how long that season went. You know, you go into all these big games during the during the non-conference. You go to Utah Tech. That was a tough travel night. You got to go to Nevada, another late night over there, and you get that win out in Reno. You come off these two tough wins. You have back-to-back night games. It's a tired team right now, man. I mean, it's hard, but it is what it is. And, again, everything's still in front of these Cats.
1: Oh, yeah. Sky's the limit. It's okay. Like, one game don't define you. But, hey, you know what? It's going to sting.
0: Yep.
1: Let it sting so you don't feel it again for the rest of the season.
0: Well, this one stings, but just remember, it could be worse.
1: Could be a lot worse.
0: You could be wearing maroon.
1: Yeah.
0: All right, Bobcats fall today, 35-34. It's going to be all right. No shows next week, and then we are back to it the following week, getting ready for Eastern Washington. Still a beautiful day to be a Bobcat. We'll be back again in 2 weeks. This has been a tough one. All right, let's wrap it all up. Thanks to everybody a part of the program. Thank you to head coach Brent Vegan for his time before, during, and after the game. Thank you to safeties coach Brian Shepard, for our broadcast crew here on site. For Dylan McPhail, Dan Davies, and my broadcast partner Leo Davis, this is Keaton Galogli saying so long from Moscow. We'll talk again in 2 weeks after the bye week. Final score for a final time tonight, Montana State falls 35-34 against Idaho. You've been listening to Bobcat Football, presented by Learfield.
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More music headed your way now. Zach John King, who we've been playing him a lot here on the weekend overnights. I'm loving his vibe. We're playing him now. It's Get to Drinkin'.

0: That was Back in the Bottle, Randy Houser. Hey, Thaddison, you are listening to The Weeknd Overnight, and Kenny Chesney celebrated his new album with a Nashville pop-up this past Friday. He celebrated the release of Silver Sands Marina, which is his 21st studio album, y'all, with a sold-out intimate pop-up show in Nashville. Now, what I love about this is that this man is used to doing stadiums now, so you won't catch him in a venue any smaller than that. And so the fact that Nashville fans got to see him at a smaller venue, that is pretty darn cool. He brought out Graylin James during the show, and Graylin's actually headed on tour with him in 2027.
1: So who's ready to cheer on the reigning defending national champs at home? That's right, the Bobcats are back, and we are going to be at every single regular season home game with the XL Country tailgate. 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

Moving on to more music. Before I do, just want to say, hey, it's Addison. You are listening to That Third Shift. It's late, but we're rocking and rolling. Here comes Anytime Soon, Jason Aldean.

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0: That was What Took You So Long, Jacob Hackworth. Hey, it's Addison. You're listening to The Weekend Overnights. Miss Megan Maroney is going to be performing at the Victoria's Secret Fashion Show come October 18th. This is a really big deal. She's going to perform alongside Megan Thee Stallion, Tate McRae, Cat's Eye. I think Kelsey Ballerini, if I remember correctly, has done it before. And Maren Morris, I think. So this is a really big deal.
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Good morning. That song, y'all, has made history, and I still can't get over it. I'm obsessed with LNG. She's in Texas. We're going to head on over into more music. It's Chris Young, Famous Friends.

0: rock in a hard place, Bailey Zimmerman. Hey, it's Addison. It is the overnight shift, but hey, I know that you might listen here during the weekday as well. Well, fun fact, come this Monday, get ready because 3 o'clock happy hour is happening every single day of the week, and that means 60 minutes of nonstop country. So if you do more than listen on the weekend, which I highly recommend because we love country music here, head on over 3 o'clock happy hour during the week. It will be 60 minutes of nonstop country.
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He's a ranch hand in a pinch, man. 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
1: Well, so you're standing in the middle of the thunder and lightning.

Hey, it's Addison, 4 a.m. It's early, but guess what? It is an opportunity for us to listen to country music all hours. Let's get things started. If you're going through hell before the devil even knows it, Rodney Atkins.

0: That was good girl, baby. Dustin Lynch. Cody Johnson is getting some serious praise from another country artist, but it's not about his music. Mr. Walker Montgomery recently talked about being on the road with Cody and said Cody runs his tour like a tight ship. What he was really impressed with, though, was how Cody's entire crew treated Walker's guys like they were part of his team. And apparently the backstage food was not bad either. We're talking steak and fried chicken. That is pretty darn cool. Yes, please. I would like in on that.
1: So who's ready to cheer on the reigning, defending national champs at home? That's right. The Bobcats are back, and we are going to be at every single regular season home game with the XL Country Tailgate. Now, we've got the prize wheel, which means you can win all kinds of great prizes.

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0: That's Say So, Dan and Shay. Hey, it's Addison. You're listening to the Weekend Overnights. And Miss Kacey Musgraves honored Dolly Parton this last Sunday during MTV's VMAs with a performance of I Will Always Love You. It was truly one of those that just gives chills all over your body. Head on over to Taste of Country's Instagram. If you didn't get to watch it, you'll want to watch the full thing. It'll be right there.
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look at your grocery receipt and think, did I buy groceries or did I buy the whole dang store? Yep, we feel you. That's why the $25,000 cash grab is a huge deal. Yeah! Think about what 25

If you haven't heard of Zach John King, here's the fun thing. During the weekend overnight, Zach get to play songs that you might not have heard in a minute or ever before. Here he comes now. It's Get to Drinkin'.

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1: 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This colorless, odorless gas is a killer. After smoking, radon is the number one cause of lung cancer. The EPA estimates that radon causes 21,000 lung cancer deaths each year. Radon may also be linked to breast and other cancers, Parkinson's, dementia. Testing for radon is simple. 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
2: Southwest Montana's weekend weather. Fall-like weather this weekend with highs in the 60s. A few showers will be possible Sunday and Monday. Otherwise, partly sunny to kick off the work week with highs remaining below normal in the low 60s. Temperatures will be back to normal by the end of next week. I'm meteorologist Brooke Foster. That's your Southwest Montana weather report.
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0: 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The Bobcats are back, and we are going to be at every single regular season home game with the XL Country tailgate. 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
1: 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This colorless, odorless gas is a killer. After smoking, radon is the number one cause of lung cancer. The EPA estimates that radon causes 21,000 lung cancer deaths each year. Radon may also be linked to breast and other cancers, Parkinson's, dementia. Testing for radon is simple. 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Professional testing, maybe a couple of $100s. 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From all of us at your local Renewal by Anderson, please invest in your family's safety today. 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
3: 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This colorless, odorless gas is a killer. After smoking, radon is the number one cause of lung cancer. The EPA estimates that radon causes 21,000 lung cancer deaths each year. Radon may also be linked to breast and other cancers, Parkinson's, dementia. Testing for radon is simple. 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There could be an invisible killer in your home right now.
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7: Southwest Montana's weekend weather. Fall-like weather this weekend with highs in the 60s. A few showers will be possible Sunday and Monday. Otherwise, partly sunny to kick off the work week with highs remaining below normal in the low 60s. Temperatures will be back to normal by the end of next week. I'm meteorologist Brooke Foster. That's your Southwest Montana weather report.
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0: So who's ready to cheer on the reigning defending national champs at home? That's right. The Bobcats are back and we are going to be at every single regular season home game with the XL Country tailgate. 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
8: Southwest Montana's weekend weather. Fall-like weather this weekend with highs in the 60s. A few showers will be possible Sunday and Monday. Otherwise, partly sunny to kick off the work week with highs remaining below normal in the low 60s. Temperatures will be back to normal by the end of next week. I'm meteorologist Brooke Foster. That's your Southwest Montana weather report.
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0: So who's ready to cheer on the reigning defending national champs at home? That's right. The Bobcats are back and we are going to be at every single regular season home game with the XL Country tailgate. 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
8: Southwest Montana's weekend weather. Fall-like weather this weekend with highs in the 60s. A few showers will be possible.

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0: Hello there. Who's this?
1: This is Thomas. How are you?
0: I'm doing well. Thank you so much for taking us along. Let us be part of what you got going on. Speaking of what you got going on, if you want to reach out, always love hearing from you inside the app. It's Shaboozy with Jelly Roll.
2: On a lost and lonely highway, paying for my sins. If you ever saw me out last Friday, a lying in this.

0: Well, y'all, apparently we're spending so much time with AI that we may be starting to sound like it. At least some of us. Hey, I'm Tara. That was Zach John King. Yeah, so the Wall Street Journal talked to some people who said that they've noticed it happening to them, and it's super strange. Conversations, you know, are getting a little too polished. Their presentations at work, a little too structured. Their emails, just a little bit too on point. You know, this one guy said that he would write an email himself, and then he would realize that it sounds so much like AI that he is like, okay, I got to go back in and humanize this a little bit more. You know, what are we going to start adding a misspelled word to prove that we're people? I don't know. Anyway, is this something you've experienced? I'd love to hear from you inside the app. Hang on for Luke Bryan and Stella Lefty.
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8: Southwest Montana's weekend weather. Fall-like weather this weekend with highs in the 60s. A few showers will be possible Sunday and Monday. Otherwise, partly sunny to kick off the work week with highs remaining below normal in the low 60s. Temperatures will be back to normal by the end of next week. I'm meteorologist Brooke Foster. That's your Southwest Montana weather report.
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Hello there, I'm Tara Holly. All right, well, nowadays we are used to Riley Green's obviously amazing music career. He's now done some acting, you know, at Marshall's. Now he's a coach on The Voice. Let's not forget that he once upon a time was also an underwear model. Just saying, if you want more, check it out in the app.

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I'm Tara Holly. 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

don't know what you got planned for today, but we'd be happy to come along with you. Yeah, just download our app. And we'll go with you even to that place that your best friend said they didn't have time to go with you to today. Yeah, we do. So, okay. Wait.

0: I just really need to talk to you about this because it's driving me crazy. Hi, Tara Holly. Just heard from Luke Combs. Rethink some things. Can you help me understand how in 2026 we still have such a struggle with our home printers? Okay, I don't know if it's as bad, you know, with the work printers because they're like industrial epic, you know. But the ones that we have at home, I'm not saying they can't print well and do an amazing job, but they seem real picky. I mean, we already know about how, you know, you can't print at all if any of the colors are you know, if the cartridge needs to be changed. I'm like, can you adjust accordingly? And it's like, no, I will not. It's almost as if printers can sense fear. Okay. Like if I'm not thinking about it and I send something to the printer, it's okay until it's not. But if like I need it, I really need this and I don't have much time and we really got to get this done, you know, no. Can you help me understand that? If you can help me solve this mystery, I will be your best friend forever. Okay. Hang on for Lainey Wilson, Russell Dickerson. Can't wait to hear from you inside the app.
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4: 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They're right there at 7th and Baxter, and we talk a lot about the Honey Hole and the Dry Fly Saloon. Well, you know, the holidays are going to be here before you know it, and if you are thinking about booking a holiday party, well, think about the Field and Stream Lodge. 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

0: sunny to kick off the work week, with highs remaining below normal in the low 60s. Temperatures will be back to normal by the end of next week. I'm meteorologist Brooke Foster. That's your Southwest Montana weather report.
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T-top Jack in her cherry coat town. Mama and daddy put their roots right here, cause this is where the car broke down. Yellow dog school bus kicking up red dust.

All right, here we go. We got a whole big old bunch of country music headed your way back to back to back. I'm Sarah Holly. It looks like Luke Combs, Zac Brown Band headed your way, and now Shaboozey. Perfect Saturday song, I think.

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just got a note from Diana inside the app. Thank you for that. And she asked me a question that I wanted to pose to you. Hi, I'm Tara Holly. That was Lauren Elena with Chase Matthew. So she says that she's just sitting at home doing nothing and she wants to get out and do something today. But like a lot of folks, budget's been a little bit tighter. And she was like, any recommendations on the best cheap or free things we can do in our area on a Saturday? So I thought you might be able to help us out with that.

0: that. I mean, you know, just off the top of my head, I like just taking a drive, you know what I mean? Listening to music and just kind of seeing what comes of it. But also, like, when's the last time you took a picnic? Just bring some sandwiches, bring someone that you love that you haven't talked to in a while. What about you? Help Diana out inside the app. What's the best cheap or free thing that you like to do, specifically in our area, on a Saturday? Let me, or let us, know.
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Thank you so much for sending your notes inside the app. Yeah, Bill just says take a walk. Honestly, I know that maybe we don't feel like it before we go, but I never regret taking a walk. 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

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You should hear her talking to her mama on the phone. I love it when she raps.

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Here's Graylin James.

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6: Southwest Montana's weekend weather. Fall-like weather this weekend with highs in the 60s. A few showers will be possible Sunday and Monday. Otherwise, partly sunny to kick off the work week with highs remaining below normal in the low 60s. Temperatures will be back to normal by the end of next week. I'm meteorologist Brooke Foster. That's your Southwest Montana weather report.
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hope you are into a whole bunch of uninterrupted country because it's coming. Morgan Wallen, Jelly Roll on the way. I'm Tara Holly. Hey, right now it's Zach Top, south of Sanity.

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Well, good afternoon to you. Sure hope you're enjoying your first Saturday of October. I sure am, and I love spending it with you. Thank you for taking us along. John Morgan, Jason Aldean coming right now. Billy Currington.

0: All right, we are talking about the things we might do. We're ready to win the $25,000 cash grab. What would you do with it?
1: Hawaii or the Bahamas?
0: Oh, we can't go wrong with either one of those, that's for sure.

0: I have become lazy when it comes to online shopping. I know that doesn't make any sense, but let me explain. Hi, it's Tara. I just heard from Luke Bryan Country, and she knows it. I have already been in a mode where I kind of just want to go to, like, you know, locally owned businesses, whether I'm looking for clothes or home decor, really anything, because I actually want to go in there and see it. I want to feel of the material. I want to see if I feel like these shoes are good quality. You know, and you can do some of that, especially if you're familiar with a brand online. But I just want that in-person experience. You know what I mean? But when it comes to online shopping, this is how I've become lazy. So like a lot of folks, I went into that mode where I'm like, ooh, I like that. And I would spontaneously buy it. And sometimes I like it. But if I didn't like it, all of a sudden I'm tasked with going through the return process. Not that it's overly complicated, but what does that mean I gotta do? Get in the car and go somewhere anyway. Might as well go shopping. Or I'm like, I can't with that, and I end up keeping something I don't love, which is then a waste of money. You feel me? So yeah, that's how I'm online shopping lazy. So I've come full circle. Now I'm just gonna get in the car. I'm going to go out into the community and I'm going to go do some shopping and maybe occasionally online. Anyway, what about you? All right, let me know if you want to chat about it inside the app.
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If you're a Kenny Chesney fan, like really, you know, big Kenny Chesney fan, you might find this interesting. Recently, Kenny said that, you know, he would absolutely be open to finding love again during an interview on CBS Mornings. 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

All right, what kind of Saturday are you having? We just lay back, chilling, or running errands like it's our job, whatever the case. Glad to be accompanying you. I'm Tara Holly. Really liking this one from Hudson Westbrook. It's called Painted You Pretty.

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3: Southwest Montana's weekend weather. Fall-like weather this weekend with highs in the 60s. A few showers will be possible Sunday and Monday. Otherwise, partly sunny to kick off the work week with highs remaining below normal in the low 60s. Temperatures will be back to normal by the end of next week. I'm meteorologist Brooke Foster. That's your Southwest Montana weather report.
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I've got to run down the hall for just a moment. I need more water and coffee. I'm trying to keep it balanced. You just get back and enjoy. We got Max McNown and Scotty McCreary on the way, back to back with Lainey Wilson. 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

Good afternoon, my friends. I'm Sarah Holly. All right, let's see what's coming up. Your musical forecast, if you will. Some Stella Lefty, Blake Shelton coming. Right now, it's Chris Young. Glad you're here.

We are honored to provide soundtrack for your Saturday. And if you want to take us along, make sure you get our app downloaded. You can pop in your earbuds and just ignore the world. Yeah. I speak from experience. It works. It can be helpful. I'm just saying.

0: say so.
1: Hey, let's have a weekend confession time, shall we? Okay, good. Hi, I'm Tara Holly. That was Dan and Shay. Let's talk about something that you love doing that you wouldn't necessarily broadcast to the world. I'm not talking about something like, I don't know. I just mean something quirky, something silly that you might be just slightly embarrassed if the entire world was watching you. Of course, you know what? The older you get, the less you care. You know, you're like, whatever. Like for me, if I'm feeling sad or moody or even kind of happy, I like to go and get like some tacos and find a parking lot in a safe area. See if I can find a tree or somewhere where I can look at nature. And I park and I like to eat in the car. I do. I don't know what it is. It's like my little private sanctuary. And, you know, maybe a stranger walks by, but they're a stranger. So you're still just sort of in your own little world. Unless that stranger is staring at you awkwardly and then we have a problem. But anyway, do you have anything like that? Maybe it's watching terrible reality TV or, I don't know, stalking real estate listings. Yeah. Anyway, let's chat. Weekend confession time inside the app. Hang on for Florida Georgia Line and John Party next.
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0: We are talking about something that we secretly love doing that we wouldn't necessarily broadcast to our friends. Thank you. Pete inside the app says he likes to eat cereal for dinner. Ain't no shame in that, especially if there's marshmallows involved. All right, my friend, what do you like to do, Miss Heather?
1: I like to watch videos of people cleaning and organizing.
0: Oh my God, no, I totally get that. And I can dream about someday being organized myself. It's John Party.

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21: Southwest Montana's weekend weather. Fall-like weather this weekend with highs in the 60s. A few showers will be possible Sunday and Monday. Otherwise, partly sunny to kick off the work week with highs remaining below normal in the low 60s. Temperatures will be back to normal by the end of next week. I'm meteorologist Brooke Foster. That's your Southwest Montana weather report.
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All right, you please enjoy the rest of your Saturday. Tara headed out, but I got a lineup you're going to love. Some Chris Stapleton, Jordan Davis on the way back to back with the great Carrie Underwood. Talk to you soon. Bye.

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0: knew it.
1: Just after 3 with Clay Moten. Happy Saturday afternoon. So great to be back today. I've got Shaboozy coming up, Riley Green in a few minutes. Right now, Luke Combs. Here's Beautiful Crazy.

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Here's Shaboozy.

0: That's Riley Green. Think as you drunk. Good afternoon. I'm Clay Moden. So great to be back this weekend. First weekend of October already. Wow, where did September go? But if you are a fan of Riley Green, he's back on the road in 2027. That's just Me Tour 2027 for the guy who was everywhere this year, including The Voice. But if you want to go see Riley Green, anywhere from Washington to Canada to Tennessee, he's going to be everywhere. Texas, Riley Green on Tour 2027. Check out tasteofcountry.com or Riley's website for more on that. Going to be a big year next year for concerts. Hang on, Ella Langley's coming up and Jason Aldean's new hit.
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It's the CMA show, the Country Music Awards, and Ella Langley is up for 9 of them. Pretty incredible. Here's Ella with Morgan. I Can't Love You Anymore.

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7: Southwest Montana's weekend weather. Fall-like weather this weekend with highs in the 60s. A few showers will be possible Sunday and Monday. Otherwise, partly sunny to kick off the work week with highs remaining below normal in the low 60s. Temperatures will be back to normal by the end of next week. I'm meteorologist Brooke Foster. That's your Southwest Montana weather report.
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There goes Luke Combs, Rethink Some Things. I'm Clay Moden. Kelly just messaged us. She's leaving Target on her way home. Wanted some Keith Urban. For you, Kelly, here's Days Go By.

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just after 4 o'clock with Clay Moden. Great to be with you this weekend. No stopping Kenny Chesney. His tour is selling out everywhere already for next year. Here's Get Along.

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Well, if you just got engaged or maybe planning on getting married next year, what are going to be the hot trends for weddings in 2027, which is only 3 months away? I've got some of the hot trends for weddings next year coming up, but first, here's Morgan Wallen.

0: That's Lauren Elena with Chase Matthew. Good afternoon. It's Clay Moden. Great to be with you this weekend. We are officially into October. 2027 will be here soon. If you're getting married next year, here are some of the hot trends. Now, I could go over the colors and everything, but I don't fully understand that part of it. But I do understand the money aspect. And here's what caught my attention. Unconventional venues, beaches, townhomes, sporting arenas, spas are all going to be part of next year's wedding trends. None of those sound cheap to me. But here's the good news. On Monday, we are back with your shot to win $25,000 with a cash grab. 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

Whether it's football or maybe just getting ready for the rest of fall, decorating this weekend, thanks for letting us be a part of a busy weekend here. It's Luke Combs. Here's Be By You.

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day, Potts Farm was a place to go. Load the truck up, hit the dirt road. Jump the barbed wire, spread the word. Light the bonfire and call the girls. King in the can and the Marlboro man. Jack and Jim were a few good men. Where you learn how to kiss and cuss and fight too. Better watch out for the boys in blue. And all this small town, he said, she said. Ain't it funny how rumors spread like I know something y'all don't know. Man, that talk is getting old. You better mind your business, man. Watch your mouth before I have to knock that loud mouth out. I'm tired of talking, man. Y'all ain't listening. Them old days.

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18: Southwest Montana's weekend weather, fall-like weather this weekend with highs in the 60s. A few showers will be possible Sunday and Monday, otherwise partly sunny to kick off the work week with highs remaining below normal in the low 60s. Temperatures will be back to normal by the end of next week. I'm meteorologist Brooke Foster. That's your Southwest Montana weather report.
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Hey, it's Clay. Yes, yes, I know. Today is National Mean Girls Day. October 3rd. It's the day he asked me what day it was. It's October 3rd. I actually like that movie. Here comes Zach Brown and Alan Jackson.

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I saw an article about things that instantly cause rage when we hear them. What are the sounds that really upset you? Wait till you hear this list. It's about 7 minutes away. Here's Chase Matthew with Darlin'.

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0: There's Zach Top, south of sanity. Good afternoon. It's Clay Moden. Some things that drive people nuts or make them go insane when they hear them. There's a big list, according to BuzzFeed, but one of them caught my attention. And actually, it's worth noting this month specifically. It's when the battery is low on a smoke alarm. That chirping sound, you can't find out where it is right away. Normally, it happens in the middle of the night. You're trying to sleep, and you hear beep, beep, beep. You know that sound. Well, now is the time to change those. It is October, Fire Prevention Month. If you haven't done it yet, get some batteries, go around, check the smoke alarms, and don't forget those CO detectors. Lee Bryce is coming up, and Jelly Roll, his new hit, in just a few minutes.
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14: Southwest Montana's weekend weather. Fall-like weather this weekend with highs in the 60s. A few showers will be possible Sunday and Monday. Otherwise, partly sunny to kick off the work week with highs remaining below normal in the low 60s. Temperatures will be back to normal by the end of next week. I'm meteorologist Brooke Foster. That's your Southwest Montana Weather Report.
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busting through your speakers like the Kool-Aid Cartoon Man. 10 in a row. Number one for New Country, 100.7 XL Country.

Whether it's high school, college, or NFL football, we've got you covered this weekend. Great country music and football. It's the perfect weekend combination. Here's Rodney Atkins.

the price of groceries these days, at least we give you your country music for free. 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